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1: 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This is our 17th Global View on Q show for 2026, and we continue to engage with our local, regional, and global Q family listeners and friends of Dominica. I'm Sheridan Gregoire, Mr. G. With me is my co-host, Justice Dr. Irving Andre, former Dominica UN Ambassador Crispin Gregoire, prominent businessman and entrepreneur Gregor Nassif, political scientist Professor Alex Bruno, and social scientist Simeon Joseph. Good evening to all you gentle people. I hope you and all the fathers out there had a nice Father's Day. Tonight's show is in three segments. We will discuss, one, what is the status of the Trump administration's review of what actions Dominica has taken or failed to take to address U.S. concerns that led to U.S. visa restrictions on Dominica? Two, what should be done now to ensure an effective electoral commission that can produce free and fair future elections in Dominica? The independence of the electoral commission matters. So what latitude and discretion does the commission have that makes its independence so important? And three, is Dominica now at the edge of a precipice? Why it really matters that by-election in Roseau North and the next general election in Dominica be truly free and fair? So we start tonight a discussion, this part one. This month of June 2026, the Trump administration was scheduled to undertake a review of what actions Dominica has taken or failed to take to address U.S. concerns that led to U.S. visa restrictions on Dominica. Here are some talking points or questions, if you like. Is the Trump administration still undertaking a review this month of what actions Dominica has taken or failed to take to address U.S. concerns that led to visa restrictions on the island, or are visa restrictions set for 1 year in the first instance already? What further sanctions might the U.S. government conceivably impose if Dominica does not take the necessary corrective actions with respect to the CBI program as requested by the Trump administration? What is the situation with the deportees from the U.S. federal government that are supposed to be accepted by Dominica? The Gregor Nassif experience in the unsuccessful renewal of his visa confirms that Dominica is indeed under U.S. visa sanctions. Should the CBI program be re-engineered and the requisite due diligence placed completely in the hands of an outside independent bona fides competent agency to fix that issue? So we look forward to the contributions of Justice Dr. Irving Andre, former Dominica UN Ambassador Crispin Gregoire, prominent businessman and entrepreneur Mr. Gregor Nassif, political scientist Professor Alex Bruno, social scientist Simeon Joseph, on this three-segment discussion. So as usual, we invite you, our Q family and friends of Dominica, to help us give our usual huge shout-out and big thank you to our farmers, our healthcare providers, our frontline workers, police and fire officers, teachers, doctors, nurses, public and private sector patriots, and friends of Dominica at home and abroad. We welcome each and every Dominican and friend of Dominica to the Global View on Q. We embrace you wherever you are, in every nook and cranny, in every village, in every community at home in Dominica or in the region or globally. Thank you, Sherwin, for keeping us on the air. Thank you, Lambie, on the console directing the traffic. We will take your calls. As you know, the people's voice is always a priority on the Global View on Q. Each panelist will divide their contributions into five-minute presentations, and we'll get to make closing remarks. I go now to Justice Dr. Irving Andre for his first comments on part one of tonight's discussion. What is the status of the Trump administration review of what actions Dominica has taken or failed to take to address U.S. concerns that has led to U.S. visa restrictions on Dominica? Over to you, Dr. Andre.
2: Let me say good evening to the panelists, esteemed, distinguished panelists. Good evening to your listeners. Good evening to Lambie. Good evening to Sherwin. Good evening to yourself, Mr. Gregoire, and to anyone who I have missed. Let me say that these topics require some sober reflection. The first question you ask, what is the status of the U.S. review with respect to the actions Dominica has taken or failed to take? The bottom line is this: if past is prologue, if history teaches us anything, we will be suggesting that the U.S., quite frankly, will continue to have these concerns about Dominica's involvement in the CBI program, so insofar as it relates to the sale of passports. Why? Because the sale of passports was embraced by this administration for the tremendous amount of monies it generated. But not only that, that was not the only attraction. That wasn't even the main attraction. Remember Al Jazeera? Remember what they told us? They told us that the political directorate, they pocketed 90% of the net proceeds of sale, and only 10% goes to the island of Dominica, at least near to the benefit of Dominicans. That is the underlying context of this discussion, and the U.S. knew it. But secondly, the U.S. had two concerns, and Europe, I should indicate. One, the security concerns. Why security concerns? Because they have an overwhelming amount of evidence that disproportionately those who are benefiting from the sale or purchase of Dominican passports, including diplomatic passports, are so-called dodgy persons, persons who either have criminal records, persons who are fleeing justice in other countries, persons who have been aligned to dictatorships all over the place. These persons, whether you call them Madueke, whether you call them Corralo, whether you call them other names, whatever those names are, these are the persons who have grabbed the spotlight in terms of Dominica's CBI program. These have created significant concerns in England, in the United States, in Europe. Remember in England, one notorious criminal who had been denied entry into Britain was able to acquire a Dominican diplomatic passport or passport, whichever it was, and enter England as if he was, quite frankly, entitled to do so with impunity. So this is the backdrop over which we have this discussion. But why is the sale of passports so attractive to the political directorate? And this takes us to the other main concern. Much of the money is not being deposited into the consolidated fund. The Europeans made that a condition precedent for any legitimacy with respect to any CBI program. The net proceeds must be accounted for and placed in the consolidated fund. That is the most significant attraction to the Dominican political directorate. Remember what Zampoli told us? And he should know, he was intimately involved in it. He told us that much of the money is being secreted and hidden in mysterious accounts, whether in England, whether in Switzerland, or in other territories, certainly in Dubai. And that is the central attraction. Now, you don't have to agree with me, those who are listening to me, but go ask those who've been given apartments. Ask them to show you their certificate of ownership with no conditions attached. They do not have it, because the whole purpose of these enterprises is to basically trap the persons in a web of perpetual poverty or perpetual allegiance to the political directorate. So this whole business of the sale of passports, quite frankly, is not being run to benefit Dominicans. Many Dominican businesses who could certainly use legitimate help from the net proceeds of these sales are being left out. Some have benefited. Some long-established hoteliers, they have benefited because, quite frankly, at least some of them have a track record for legitimate businesses. Very few. Others do not. Go to Portsmouth and look at a wonderful, beautiful hotel called Inishi, and you'll understand what I'm saying. Even go to the one at going to Tukari. A judicial officer who I work with went to Dominic and stayed at that hotel, and he came. He was shocked. He said he felt like he was a ghost in a ghost town. He was the only guest at that hotel, quite frankly. So we know that the purposes for which these funds, the vast majority of funds, are being used and utilized is not genuinely to develop Dominica. It is a slush fund to give away, quite frankly, in and to be hidden in enterprises that do not inure to the benefit of Dominica. And therein lies the problem. And therein lies the U.S. fundamental control over these programs. Dominica always appears on the top five in terms of restrictions to the United States. Quite frankly, every indication is that those restrictions are going to remain. And the saddest part of it, the biggest persons who will be affected adversely are Dominicans. Obviously, we know about the sad case of Gregor. You know, at least he can boast that he has a track record in terms of his hotel industries in Dominica, in terms of providing employment and generating income. The others cannot, and they do not. And the U.S., quite frankly, is perfectly aware of what's happening. What have we done to correct these deficiencies? Precious little. Because why? The monies are being used to enrich persons who have no experience in hoteling, for God's sakes, for the most part. It is being used to fatten the personal portfolios of persons who play ball with the government. That is the problem. And the U.S. is perfectly aware of it. What Dominicans get, quite frankly, are the remnants, a small residue of this funding. The biggest beneficiaries are not Dominicans, quite frankly. They are foreigners. This is the saddest part of it. Whether through no-bid contract funding or contracts, for God's sakes, whether it's spending $200 million on a geothermal facility and then farming out to a foreign interest, for God's sakes, who is going to benefit? Dominicans? Because these companies will be guaranteed a certain return. And where is all the hoopla about geothermal benefit in Dominica? So, in my view, as negative as it sounds, the Dominican government will not take any measures that would give any assurance to the United States that Dominica should be removed from that list of countries whose citizens face suspensions, who, quite frankly, and it's discriminating against legitimate people and so on. I mean, Gregor is just one of the most notorious examples. But what about those who want to go and visit their children in the United States who are studying? What about those who may need medical attention they can't get at? What's the name of the hospital again? The Chinese Dominican Friendship, you say? Hospital. What about those who haven't been buffeted by the winds of privilege? What do they do? What alternative do they have? So the government will not take the remedial steps that are necessary. Instead, the government will be focused on trying to placate the United States. That's why they accepted, or they agreed to accept, what, 27 refugees per year? Is that it? That's what they told us, but we don't know as yet because we haven't seen any of these books. So rather than taking those remedial steps to make the CBI program inure to the benefit of Dominicans and certainly Dominican business people and so on, the hoteliers, the Garys, Athi Mate, and others who will not see a penny. Why? What have they done? Because they had the audacity to be opposed, to oppose the political directorate. This CBI program has fed the climate of victimization and persecution of persons. And to that extent, we are not the beneficiaries of such a program. To that extent, that the Dominican government will make no significant changes to the program, would to cleanse the program, because quite frankly, the money being generated, the majority of the money being generated, go into the pockets, or should I say the bank accounts, or the investment projects of the political directorate in Dubai and elsewhere. And persons will have to be content to live in substandard apartment buildings, substantial building with deficient sewage systems. Look, think about Egbert Charles. Think about those other contractors in Dominica who built edifices which are still standing up proud, a testament to Dominica's ability in the construction industry. And we have been told that we have to be satisfied with substandard housing built either by cronies or by foreigners, and we have to just accept it without any protest. So, in summary, the government has done precious little to placate the concerns, not just of the United States, but also of England and of Europe, in terms of the problems endemic in the CBI program. And who is the biggest loser? Dominica as a whole. Thank you very much.
1: Thank you, Dr. Andre. Well said. Gregor, let me just welcome you especially to the Global View on Q. This is your first time on this program. I hope this will not be your last time here. I hope you had a great Father's Day. And your thoughts on the same part one of the topic here tonight.
3: Sheridan, good night. Thanks. Would like to say greetings to the panelists and to the audience. It's a pleasure to be here. It's 2 o'clock where I am, so if I'm a little bit hazy or blurry, forgive me.
1: We'll understand.
3: Yeah, so firstly, you know, the experience that I had definitely reconfirmed for me, based on the person that I spoke to, that the restrictions are in effect and that was the reasons. I maybe should not have been surprised. I maybe should not have even tried. But more and more people will feel this. And it's very tough. My concern is more for a young man who has a scholarship who can't get a visa, the person that needs healthcare, the family that's being kind of split in half based on this. And it will impact more and more people as visas start to expire. There was the intent of a review in June. I'm not sure that any of us can speak to whether that will take place or not. I think it would have been good at some point to speak to the Foreign Office to understand their view on this. But I think there is hope and there is expectation that there will be something. I really cannot say for sure. I also think it's important to visit the stated reason for this. So the U.S. stated that it was the CBI program in terms of the concerns they had, and they made specific reference to a genuine link between the economic citizens and Dominica. But one also has to question then why only Dominica and Antigua, and why not the other three CBI jurisdictions who have very similarly structured programs. So it does also raise questions about what the unstated reasons are, which may be the geopolitical alliances that Dominica and Antigua have in terms of Cuba and China and Venezuela and so on. So I can't say for sure, but it is odd that only two of the five were ban was applied to, while the genuine link issue or question is exactly the same for all five. Yeah. In terms of what is being done with the program, as we know, there is an independent authority that is being formed. I think it's being facilitated by the ECCB, where in the future investigations, sanctions, the authority to blacklist will be with an independent authority, which I think is a very, very positive thing. That is something that I had actually suggested since 2019. In terms of the need to reform the program, I think there is a dire need to do that. Something that's not often discussed is the discounting or the selling of citizenship at less than the regulated price, which we as a country engage in and continue to engage in significantly. And what that does is it quadruples or it significantly increases the volumes of citizenships that are being issued. If citizenship is supposed to be sold for 250,000 and it's being sold for 100,000, then your market basically triples. More and more persons can afford. And I think the revocation of the UK visa-free access, the risk of the EU visa-free access, and what has happened now with the US, I feel quite certain that that is a part of it, the volume of citizenships that are being issued. And the fact that the underselling continues to be such a major issue for the program shows that we're not able to properly manage and to control and to enforce the regulations of the program. And I think that there is a significant concern that if we're not able to populate and to control the program, then things like the due diligence will certainly come into question. And I think the lack of transparency on the use of funds, I mean, prior to the hurricane, it was often said that there was a significant a reserve of funds that had been contributed by the citizenship program. So prior to 2017, for me, there was no question that at least the majority of funds were flowing into the treasury. But after the hurricane, and those funds were obviously used for the reconstruction, but with the surge of the infrastructure projects, the housing and the airport projects and so on, what we saw is the majority of the funds being channeled through third party developers, and the Treasury, in my view, was not the primary beneficiary of the program once those projects started. And unfortunately, the lack of transparency of how the funds were being used creates a lot of suspicion. So in my mind, the citizenship program has an important place for the development of the country if it is well run and it's well structured. And I think we're way past the need to reform and to restructure the program, so much so that I think the program is at very significant risk and has been for some time. So I'm really not sure if we are still in time to do what needs to be done to salvage the program for the future. But I think that the program, if it is well structured, can be of significant benefit to the country.
1: Well, thank you so much for your opening remarks there, Gregor. Thank you so much. Now let's just continue. With Simeon. Simeon, your thoughts on this part one of this program that we're talking about here tonight, you know, the sanctions. Yeah, your mic is muted. You need to unmute your mic. You're still muted. Okay, you're good now.
4: Yeah, I'm there.
1: Okay.
4: Well, so thank you very much, Mr. Gregory, and good night to you and your listeners and fellow panelists. It's a good day to be alive. It's a good day to be a Dominican. But sometimes one struggles with that attribute when one considers basically the state of many things in Dominica and particularly the CBI. So I want to thank Dr. Andre for his introduction and particular, and also Mr. Nassif for his sharing. Now, I think I want to be very brief this evening, and I would want to look at this whole scenario in terms of what we would need to look at in terms of our international relations and travel policies that come out of this. Towards the end of Mr. Nassif's deliberations a while ago, he mentioned two words to me, and the words were risk and salvage. And quite frankly, this is not something to hear that one wants to hear, particularly with regard to anything about one's country. And when we have to think of the seal of our sovereignty and the fact that this is Dominica we're talking about. And so what I'd like to say, I think, very briefly is this has generated a lot of ongoing discussions regarding our island Dominica international relations, and most specifically, our structural integrity of our democratic process, okay? When we look at the status of the United States review, and if we had to link it to what we'll be discussing earlier, we need to be mindful of the stakes that are before us, particularly when we have to relate it to upcoming by-elections in Dominica and the dynamics that go with when we consider everything about this passport and CBI and the ban on Dominicans, the travel ban on Dominicans, etc. And so we need to look, first of all, at how has that affected our international relations and what travel policy review that is necessary for Dominica. This has raised, no doubt, a lot of security protocols. And one of the things that we have to look at and examine is the border integrity of Dominica as well. We are very concerned that in terms of a lot of, we don't know who hundreds of people are there having Dominican passports and their backgrounds, etc. The breach of security protocols that may occur, but also we need to think of many of these people having Dominican passports, us not knowing who they are. And we heard recently the Prime Minister saying that they have to come to Dominica. And so when they come to Dominica, I think we need to question and examine what will be the effect of the border integrity of Dominica. Who's going to come to Dominica? Who are these people? What is their background? So not only their needs to be concerned for the security protocols of Britain and the United States and the Schengen countries, etc. But based on our lack of knowledge of, as I said, where these people come from, the border integrity of Dominica. You know, a lot of Dominicans make noise about Haitians coming to Dominica, etc., etc. We know who the Haitians are. We know what causes them to come to Dominica. The next question we have to ask is, who are these people when they come to Dominica? What will be their background? And what will be the effects? And how is that going to affect our society in general? And so what I think that raises for the question is, are we putting in place a proper review framework? Okay. In spite of all these diplomatic things that happen, what is the authentic and necessary review framework that needs to be put in place to ensure that Dominica is in compliance with international security standards and that the people coming to Dominica as well are not in breach of our national security standards? These are important questions we have to look at. when I hear the word risk, you know, and mindful of the fact that not enough information has been shared, there are many agreements that have been signed we don't know about, you know, to what extent have the, our travel documents be properly managed, okay, the risk of the

go into all of those things. The processing of people to come to Dominica, or the return of Dominicans, because that are coming, that are overseas, who may be coming home from countries and things. So what is the status of those people? What kind of bilateral discussions that have to take place before we ensure that we have a proper resolution of the travel restrictions, which hinges on those shared security interests that we speak of? The citizenship by investment discussions surrounding the citizenship by investment program, there has always been the talk and the need to emphasize rigorous security procedures, the need to have independent due diligence, and to enhance the transparency of that program through perhaps third-party oversight that was alluded to by Mr. Gregoire in terms of salvaging it. This must be cited as a way to address the concerns regarding our CBI programs and regarding our financial and border security. And I just want to throw that out there very generically tonight, because a lot has been said about the CBI program. We know Mr. Andre and Mr. Nassif alluded to all the issues surrounding those things, but I think at greater risk to us, okay? Because we see our people are already being affected. And no doubt, when we have this lack of rigorous, independent due diligence, when we have where we don't have enhanced transparency through these programs, through third-party oversights, when we have all these international concerns regarding our financial and territorial security, it hinges on governance. It hinges on something Mr. Gregoire is speaking about, the independence of the Electoral Commission, which we will talk about later. Because anything can influence an election. Anything can influence governance. And that is why, to me, tonight, these two topics are so relevant. Because if we do not look and discuss healthily our international relations vis-a-vis our structural integrity, okay, in Dominica, in terms of everything else, that might affect our democratic process. We have to be mindful of that, especially if now maybe there might be more than 60,000 passport holders out there. We don't know. We don't know. And so these are things we have to consider very closely. And I would like to say tonight that we have to seriously, based on what has been said earlier and what we know of, be more diligent in ensuring that Dominica complies with international security standards, that we are not a threat. We don't continue to be seen as a threat to people out there. And we also have to consider what are our diplomatic considerations, okay, which ensures that our people of Dominica, okay, are able to enjoy, right, a proper standard of bilateral relations and discussions. Dominicans should not be worse off because of that. Okay? And we need to ensure that our people, in whatever actions that are taken by any government, particularly on this issue, I'm not sure if we have fully explored the security risks to Dominica and Dominicans. We have always brought up the security risks to the United States and to Europe and all of those countries. But what are the security risks to Dominicans? Have we been able to consider that? What are the unlimited, or I say limitless, risks that our national security and integrity in Dominica may face with? You know? And simply because no one knows. Not only the amount of money that has been raked in from the sale of the passport, who has those passports? What is their background? What are they capable of? Where do they come from?
You know, yes, passports.

0: have been sold to build things in Dominica, how many of these people would actually consider personally investing in Dominica for the growth and development of Dominicans? And who are they? Can they? Do they have the possibilities of it? I'll raise some very serious question. How many of them are international criminals? How many of them are supporting international terrorism? How many of them are supporting gun running events? How many of them may have been criminals in their own country? And now that we are saying they have to come to Dominica, what are we exposing ourselves to? I want to raise that question tonight. And I'm happy that Mr. Nassif mentioned those two words, risk and salvage, because these are serious loaded words, you know, and salvage means, you know, things are falling apart, sinking, broken, underwater, and we have to try to make sure that it comes out of the abyss of what we don't know exists out there, so that we can have secure and productive future for our people.
1: All right. Thanks, Simeon, for the opening remarks there. We certainly will go down to the part two in a minute. But Alex, Professor Alex Bruno, Gregor Nassif mentioned in his opening remarks that maybe our relations with Cuba, with Venezuela, with China may be impacting the U.S. reaction, the U.S. response, you know, that they have given us in terms of the sanctions and our visa and visa restrictions. What are your thoughts on that in addition to your opening remarks on the subject?
2: Okay, well, thanks. Good evening, gentlemen. It's good to be here. Gregor is correct. In fact, he took these notes from my notes when he spoke about the geopolitics, which is a bigger issue. And the main issue, I think, that drives the visa restriction. Although it has been argued that there have been some unforced errors within the program, and Gregor suggested that it happened, or he believes that the divergence of funds away from the Treasury would have started in 2017. Other people might believe before that. What I believe and know, however, is that the government has essentially lost control of the program. And please don't ask me to give you any evidence. I can if I have to, but based on my research and what I'm hearing, it would appear as if our country does not know essentially manage the program in and of itself. The program is in the domains of the special interest who actually benefit from the program. And by that, I'm not implicating Gregor or our local people who are involved in the program per se. Of course, we can speak in closed doors in terms of the nitty-gritty of the CBI funds, but I can confidently say that our program is not essentially managed by the government, and as such, herein lies the problem. The players, major players in the geopolitical sphere, well, the major player, America per se, is wary about our posture in the Americas, especially as pertains to Venezuela and certainly China, and what they see as our stubbornness in holding on to Cuba, our sister country. And as such, the administration used our soft spot to put pressure on us. And I think Andre spoke about, and I think Andre and/or Simeon spoke about the quality of the people from the Third Island refugees who are going to be sent to Dominica. I heard the Secretary of State boasting that they're going to be sending the worst of the worst. Our country didn't say that we're going to get the worst of the worst. And if we get the worst of the worst, we have some problems, because I don't think we have the resources and wherewithal to manage the worst of the worst. But I think what was done in terms of the visa restriction was part sort of a trump card to get what America want of Dominica. And I'm sorry that our Dominican citizens have to undergo this indignity of being denied American visa and being sent back. Yes, the Gregor story is a big story, but not everybody's story is as broadcast widely as Gregor's story. I know many Dominicans who cannot now visit the sick and ailing spouses and the children and people who routinely recreate in the United States. They have money and they want to do stuff, but they can't because of the restrictions. I know people who are trying to get naturalized and regularized who have been denied for probably staying one day or two beyond the time that it was supposed to stay away from the country 3 years ago. So again, going back to what Gregor said in terms of the geopolitics, I think that is something that's been used. And yes, there were enough cases of unquestionable characters holding Dominica's passport for America and any other country, the EU and the United Kingdom, as again Gregor alluded to take action against Dominica. I'm hoping that that's not the case, but until and unless we sanitize the program, which is not very easy to do, I think regime change would have to be a precursor to fixing the issue. I'm not too sure about the viability of our program moving forward. Again, Simeon spoke to what Gregor mentioned, and I'm happy we had Gregor here because Gregor understands the issues from a front row seat in the theater. And I know him to be somebody who shoots straight. I don't think he was here trying to sugarcoat or cover up. I mean, he presented information and argument, and I'm happy that he did. As an expert in the field, as an expert hotelier as well. And we should just embrace the information and try to make good of it. But I honestly believe, gentlemen, that the best that can happen to Dominica now is a regime change. And when that happens, or maybe I should say if it happens, we will take steps and measures to salvage, if we can, many of our industries and our organizations. And certainly CBI is one of those. Should the program go away entirely? I don't think we can afford it going away. Should we depend on it less? I believe we should. Should we have done so many years ago? I believe we should. Should we redirect its focus? I think we can make it more eco-Dominican-centric and away from public major sea and sand issues, which I think, again, well, not just sea and sand, but the issues that it has been used for of late. I see the program benefiting Dominicans who want to return, not just people who want to be Dominican citizens. So the re-entry into the Dominican system, I think we should use up the program somehow to attract Dominicans with money, because there are Dominicans with money who live overseas and would want to come in if there are possibilities for them to use the assets of state to invest in our state. So in the new era of CBI, if we are blessed enough to continue the program, I think we should think of attracting re-entry into Dominica for those Dominicans who would like to do what Gregor and others would have done in our country, not just in the hotel sector, but in other fields as well. New industries, green economy, space engineering, et cetera, et cetera, et cetera. So let me just do a preamble in terms of a one sentence to answer the question for songbite or news clip, to say that the government of Dominica, in my view, have essentially lost control of the program. And the best that can happen right now is for there to be regime change, government change, and a concerted effort that comprised of resource people to look at the CBI seriously again and bring it in line with what is being demanded of the program. I think it's a beautiful program if managed well, but alas, the program has not been managed by our government, essentially, and herein lies the problem. So I believe, as Simeon said, or and Andre as well said, we can expect the same, more of the same. And if things change, it is because America decided to flex a bit its geopolitical muscle, because probably something was received or something was gotten. But based on the mere evidence, I don't think any much have changed or could have changed. Because as I said, repeatedly, maybe for the fourth time, our country's government does not have essential control of the CBI program.
1: Thank you, Alex. Basically, my thought is that, a substantial amount of the CBI proceeds, early o'clock, could really have gone into strengthening all the other major sectors in Dominica, like the agriculture sector, the fisheries sector, the tourism sector, the the manufacturing, agro-business sector, the tech industry sector, and so on. I mean, this would have really given us a better economy than we have today. But let us move on to the part two of the discussion here tonight. And Dr. Andre, let me put the question to you. What should be done now to ensure an effective electoral commission that can produce free and fair future elections in Dominica? As we know, the independence of the electoral commission matters. So what latitude and discretion does the commission have that makes its independence so important? And we can take some lessons from all of the communications that we've had from Gregor Nassif to the government of Dominica with regard to that electoral commission. Your thoughts, Dr. Andre, because here's some talking points on this. Dominica's government refused to do a total re-registration of electors in Dominica's electoral reform exercise. Campaign finance reform was not included. Special provisions for voting by overseas-based Dominicans were excluded. Reconstitution of the Electoral Commission to include major stakeholders like the Bar Association, the DIC, Dominica Employers Federation, Dominica Hotel and Tourism Association, the clergy, the National Youth Council, etc. These suggestions were rejected. The effects of the discontinuation of the tenure of the experienced and qualified recent past elections officer, Ian Anthony, and instead an inexperienced officer was placed in that office. Electoral Commission started the process of reconfirmation of electors in October 2025 and has made very slow progress in registering new voters, reconfirming registered electors, and issuing voter ID cards to electors to date with the deadline of October 2026 quickly approaching. And it doesn't seem as if the Electoral Commission feel it has the discretion to move that date. So your thoughts, Dr. Andre?
3: The question, Mr. G, is why these deficiencies? Why this patent failure to act along the lines dictated and shown by a number of viable or functioning democracies within the region? Why has there been, for example, a suspension of confirmation? Why has the government refused or failed to take steps, perhaps to expand, just as Sir Byron recommended, mind you, to expand the commission to make it more independent? What is the justification for these pressing omissions? The answer is not blowing in the wind. The answer is clear. The government has made it known from 2008 that they have no intention of having free and fair elections in Dominica. Go look for an email by our senior counsel right here in Dominica. How can you expect to have the Electoral Commission operating in a fashion that reflects the best practices of free and fair election when two of its senior members are peddling passports for a living? How can you? And we're talking about free and fair elections. How can we even talk about free and fair elections in a country where the Prime Minister is talking about one party state in the interest of national unity, with who at the helm, may I ask? So the whole discussion is somewhat artificial because, again, the evidence is clear. There has not been a commitment. What we have now is a reiteration of a policy in which free and fair elections is being hanged by the neck until dead. How can we talk about meaningful change by this electoral commission when there are credible reports that even now acolytes or accomplices of the political directorate are in Antigua, are in Guadeloupe, are in Martinique, covertly seeking to entice Dominicans to come and vote, with one of the central targets being Roseau North, mind you. So the whole debate is pure artificial. The government or those in power, frankly, have not dressed in their best Sunday suits, singing Gregorian chants, walking on the road to Damascus as a reflection of the fact that they have changed their attitudes. They haven't. That imperative remains, remaining in power at all costs, even when Dominica's development is being sacrificed on the altar of greed. We have to call a spade a spade. That's exactly what's happening in Dominica. The way to achieve change, frankly, with great respect, is a complete mobilization of all those patriotic forces who want to see Dominica prosper, who want to see the businesses in Dominica do well. And I agree with the professor that there are Dominicans out there, thousands of them with deep pockets, who would more than without any encouragement, just an enabling environment, come in, develop, build their homes, renovate their homes, purchase, their, do their little businesses, market, support local businesses right here in Dominica. Just with some encouragement, not special treatment, not duty-free concessions as these foreign companies are being given, not a leader boasting about the amount of money foreigners are sending out of Dominica, for God's sakes. Not looking with sadness etched on your face at the number of small businesses that are going out of business, but resuscitate and revigorate Dominica. So unless people come together on a massive Herculean confirmation drive, the political forces that have the interests of Dominica had come together, not compete with each other in certain constituencies, but have any plan to make this the final push to bring some peace and prosperity to Dominica, to get rid of the victimization, to give everyone who shows the ambition and the talents to invest and to have their businesses and to employ Dominicans. That is what Dominica needs today, to tap into its own resources, not to farm out, for example, the geothermal. What happened in 2007, 2008, when Washway Douglas and Gabriel Christian and some others formed a company with a Dominican with a PhD in the States to harness geothermal energy? What happened? They were sidelined. A foreign company was engaged. A famous Dominican intellectual said, oh, what a brief, wonderful move. That company has a wonderful track record in St. Lucia. Where are they now? We are, if the reports are true, $200 million in the hole. And we have farmed out the geothermal energy to an Israeli company, for God's sakes. That will probably give us 10,000 novenas. And what is the benefit for Dominicans? Where is the promise of lower rates? Athi warned us that for this to be viable, it has to require 3 to 5 years. But how can it be viable if you're guaranteeing a foreign company asserted guaranteed rate of income? You should ask Gregor how many such guarantees he received during his tenure as a hotelier in Dominica and other local businesses. None. So this is what we have to do. Harness those resources, and I agree with Alex. Quite frankly, things will fall apart if we continue on this road where the purpose of governance is to farm away all our resources, whether they are parrots, whether they're environmentally protected land, whether it's in Dibwash. We need the correct governance body to repatriate all Dominica's resources and talents and people to come back to develop their own country. That's basically what we need. Nothing else, in my respectful view.
1: Thank you, Dr. Andre. I just want to let the listeners know that we will open the lines a little bit later on, so you'll be able to call in and join the conversation, ask a few questions and make some brief comments. But Gregor, I want to go back to you now, because you have been struggling. I mean, it's a big struggle that you've been having with the government to make them understand your point of view on the Electoral Commission and the work that it's doing, or the fact that it's not doing the work that it was really meant to do. I mean, you have seen how it is acting. It is forgotten about its independence. I mean, and you have been really fighting the government on this. Give us your thoughts on this, and where do you see this whole thing heading?
4: Sure, Sheridan. So if we step back a bit, I think we're all quite familiar with the reform process. And I think we are, we we know that there are significant gaps from the recommendations that came from Sir Dennis to what was passed in law. There were key areas in terms of residency and bribery and treating and campaign finance and the structure of the Electoral Commission and so on, that effectively were significantly watered down or were not taken into account at all. And so then we had these laws passed, and we know that the opposition boycotted the 2022 elections, and the bills went through Parliament with no opposition. So we know that we got laws that were not reflective of really what the recommendations were and what should have been. We also know that Senator Harris later tried to bring the amendments to the floor of the House to tighten some of the gaps, but that those amendments never saw the light of day. And so we have this situation, and the laws were passed. Not ideal, but I would say probably an improvement of the situation we had prior. And then we see what has happened with the implementation of these laws. We see the suspension of voter registration for a year. We see that we held local elections without people being able to register. Both of those things are not constitutional. We see that according to the law, the ID cards were to be issued once someone was approved. Since the confirmation started last October, it's been 8 months. Not a single card has been issued. So there's been a massive failure in the implementation of the new laws. And what for me is really shocking is that I am not aware of a single press conference that the commission has held to acknowledge and to own the failures and to apologize and to explain their plans to improve things. Yeah. So for me, that is an incredible failure that we're being asked to live with. And the Prime Minister referred to these failures as water below the bridge, and it's time to move on, and that we just have to confirm and so on. So for me, in any situation where an institution fundamentally fails in its mandate, which is the case here, there has to be a leadership change to reassert the people's trust in the institution to carry out its work. So that is really what I have been pushing for, because we've had to swallow a law that is not ideal. There are very significant gaps there. And we have to be clear that the commission has discretion in dealing with things like residency, with bribery, with treating, the integrity of the voter list. There are many, many things in an election process that the discretion of the commission to ensure the integrity of the process comes into play. So for me, it is very disrespectful and disappointing that that the government, that the Prime Minister specifically, does not see the obvious concerns and the obvious lack of trust. So on the one hand, I am asking everyone to register and to confirm, and I think that all the political parties, all of civil society, should be pushing for that very aggressively, to talk about re-registration at this point for me makes no sense. We're way past that. And that was not all that, that also was not part of the recommendations in terms of how to deal with this. So we are past that, and we need to focus on persons confirming and so on. But at the same time, I believe that the leadership and the confidence issue has to be dealt with so that persons, we don't come out of yet another electoral process where there is significant concern about the freeness and the fairness. And so that is what I have been trying to loudly suggest. And I wish more persons would be speaking about it, because I know that many, many persons share this concern. And I just think it's something we need to keep on it, because we are going to go into a new election. It could be very soon. And the belief and the trust in the commission's competence and independence is very crucial.
1: Yes, thanks a lot for that, Gregor. I mean, it's good to have you here tonight, because you have really been engaging with the government on this issue, and for some reason they're not listening, and they're not concerned about the independence of the Electoral Commission. They're not concerned about the fact that it has been making errors upon errors. And in fact, so many people tried to register over the past year or so, and they could not get to register. I mean, imagine that. And the Constitution says that should be continuation of registration. So I'm not so sure what is really going on here. But I mean, Simeon, let me come to you now for your thoughts on this, because you've been around and watching this whole Electoral Commission in operation. I mean, you know, remember Ian Anthony was there. I mean, his thing came to an end because of his age, and he had to leave. But I mean, they could have retained him to continue the process. It would have been probably a lot more efficient, because he's much more experienced. And I believe this young lady who's taking charge of as chief elections officer. Your thoughts on this whole process and what is going on here?
0: Okay. Let me perhaps say two things on this whole issue. And what I would like to look at it, first of all, the role and the independence of the Electoral Commission and democratic stability. These are the two things I want to look at. It is important to note that the effectiveness of any electoral commission is defined by its ability to operate without external influence. That's the first thing we have to look at. And one of the sad issues we have at hand is that we have an electoral commission that, to a very large extent, has not been operating without external influence. If you look at the Constitution of Dominica, in both of the chapters that cover the Electoral Commission, it says in the last clauses of both the duties of the Chief Elections Officer and the role of the Electoral Commission, that in the exercise of their duties, they must do so without external influence. And so the question we have to ask is, we have an electoral commission which has a responsibility to ensure that we have democratic stability through the overseeing of any elections in the country, because free and fair elections is important. And we always have to be mindful of the potential risks that can occur from not having free and fair elections. And so the role of any electoral commission, I will repeat, must be defined by its ability to operate without external influence. To what extent they will have a certain discretion and latitude? We have to understand that an independent commission, if it exists, typically should have the authority to manage voter registration, oversee the conduct of polling stations and to certify results. Fortunately for me, I grew up in a home where my father was chief elections officer, and he was also local government commissioner. So he played a vital role in general elections as well as local government elections. So I remember going way back as a child, 10, 11, 12 year old. I was 12 years at the time in 1975. In early 1975, when we had the voter and the new electoral law, and where the 18-year-olds were allowed to vote for the first time, and going all around Dominica with my father, because as a young boy, I had to follow my father wherever he went, both in terms of his work on a weekend, and I remember on many Sunday afternoons between January and March of 1975, I would follow him around, and I appreciated the process of free and fair elections, okay, and be there, okay. The independence of the Electoral Commission is vital because it serves as a neutral arbiter of the democratic process, ensuring that the will of the voter is accurately effective. Who are those voters? And so the role of the in Electoral Commission has to be to enhance integrity. And I'm happy that Mr. Gregoire and Mr. Nassif and other people have been calling for that. And that has been the cry of many people, Johnson Boston and the integrity, a lot of committees in Dominica. Okay. Of course, my only disappointment is the fact that I find the churches have been relatively silent on the issue. The Evangelical Association, the Dominica Christian Council, which I think has a voice in ensuring that we have integrity in elections in Dominica and to ensure that it is free and fair. And so we have seen proposals to ensure free and fair elections. And what have they been involved? The modernization of the voter lists. We talk about, I think, biometric identification. And where the commission has to be provided with the fiscal and the administrative autonomy to help them prevent political interference in the electoral management process. And that is where I think the government of the day has abused its authority by knowing that because they are responsible for whatever fiscal support that has to be given or administrative support, they have sort of pulled the rug under the Electoral Commission and use their authority as a batter to interfere in the electoral management of Dominica. I am not one who supports any idea of any Dominican coming to Dominica to vote. And I've heard people say we have to modernize things for people to vote. I say a clear and unequivocal no. Because there is a principle to elections. If we understand what election does for democracy, elections are not only about voting. Elections are not only about putting an X. Elections are not only about coming and make sure people put an X and put. No, that's not what our elections are about. Elections, by and large, are to ensure that through a meaningful electoral response, there is freedom and there's fairness. Because without both of those, our voters have no voice and little control over the direction of their country. That's important. Free and fair elections are to ensure that the people who reside in a country can influence, and that is the only time. When you look at our system of the Westminster system of governance, I think Dr. Andre is an Alex. These people are better able to relate that to me. But our system of governance, which says power is actually in the hands of the people ultimately during election time. Who are these people? The people who reside on the island. And I think it is grossly unethical that anyone who resides anywhere else should come into a country and dictate to anyone living in a country and undermine their power to determine what happens to them. Because free and fair elections allow people living in a country, representative democracy, to determine the political makeup and future policy direction of their country. Who's going to suffer or benefit from any policy direction that an elected government puts in place? It's the people living within the boundaries of the territory of a country. Yes, we may say there are people living overseas and they influence. I've heard some waterlogged arguments that Dominicans send home barrels and they send money home. But hey, the reverse is also true, you know. I don't think many of us have ever stopped to consider. Just to think about it. The amount of Dominicans who send packages overseas, the amount of parents of Dominicans who send hundreds of thousands of dollars to their children overseas to invest in their education in universities. I'm not sure if we are mindful and aware of all the Dominicans who regularly would send local products to people overseas. Does that mean, therefore, that because Dominicans are sending packages overseas, that they have a right to vote in the Canadian, the British, the American, or any other elections in any other country because they send a package overseas? Yes, they say Dominicans send remittances overseas, but I'm sure the quantum of funds that people in Dominica send overseas to support families. So does that mean, therefore, that because of that, we can go and vote in the United States election or in the Canadian election? My argument may seem futile. But if we're talking about people sending barrels and people sending money that gives them the right to vote in Dominica, the reverse is also true, because Dominicans do send barrels, and do, not necessarily barrels, but packages and money overseas. And I think it is unfair for anyone to postulate the position that people living overseas should come into the, or we should make any accommodation because they don't pay taxes in the country. They are not deprived of the benefits of the state when they are not overseas. Okay? They are not the ones who have to undergo the fiscal restraints and adjustments that people living in a country have to face. And so it's not just putting an X on a paper and go back and say, because you have a Dominican passport, you can come back to vote. I think we have to rethink those very clearly. Because right now, when you look at it, the economic situations that Dominicans are going through, are they being felt by people overseas? Okay. The lack of proper governance that we are encountering here, maybe in the United States alone, because we have what you call a watershed of a mimic of proper governance in the United States now. But the lack of proper governance in Dominica, does that mean that that the people overseas are undergoing it? The improper healthcare that we are going through, the substandard healthcare that we have in Dominica, that every minister of government decides when their toenail is hurting them, they can take a plane and go overseas, whereas Dominicans have to go to the hospital in Goodwill and suffer for lack of proper medication and lack of proper medical care. And lack of medical convenience. Okay? So we are the ones living in the country to do that. So I think in closing, we need to understand that there's a relationship between free and fair elections and democratic stability. And so we would have to understand the importance of free and fair elections, how transparent it is, how inclusive the process is, how socially stable it is, and what is the level of the perception of international standing in our election process. Because elections must be perceived as fair, that whoever governs has a clear mandate, not only to rule, but to bolster public confidence. That is why it's important. People have to feel confident in their future, in their livelihood. Parents must feel confident in the future of their children. The marginalized must feel confident that there's a place for them in a society. The farmers must feel confident. And so that's what elections are about. So when we talk about free and fair elections, we're talking about, are we giving the people of Dominica the opportunity to provide a clear mandate for governance that bolsters their confidence as a citizen so they can feel happy and free. And so we must be mindful of the potential risks involved when we talk about free and fair elections, because the challenges to electoral integrity can lead to domestic tension and can complicate relations locally and internationally. And so we have to ensure that we adhere to standards for free and fair elections to ensure that Dominica remains stable, that we have an environment that is conducive to proper investment, and that we become once again a respected member of the global community. When we look at the two things that we are discussing tonight, okay, the CBI program and free and fair elections, I think more and more, Dominica, which was once on the pedestal of governance, good governance, and free and fair elections, that has been more or less, I would say, decimated. And we need to return to a position where we are respected members of the region and the global community. Because I travel. And when I travel many places, there are many people who, as particularly in the Caribbean, who are listening to what is happening in other Caribbean countries. And often I am very taken aback at the perception of some of my fellow Caribbean colleagues of Dominica and the people of Dominica. When we look now at this election that is coming up in Goodwill, okay? And we have to look at that, okay? And we begin to see what is creeping in. It leads to many things which would further undermine the respect that people have for us as a global community. Because politics in Dominica has become one whereby, maybe I should speak about that later, but the bedrock for politics now has become transactional and popularity. So who can throw the money in and who is more popular? And I'll end there for now.
1: Yeah, Simeon, yeah, we will discuss that in a little bit more depth in the part three, which is coming up of the discussion here tonight. But I want to go to Alex, Professor Alex Bruno, and then we'll ask Lambi to take some calls and quickly take a few calls. And then before we go into the third part of the discussion tonight, which I think is the most substantial part in terms of the way forward for Dominica. So, Alex Bruno, your thoughts on the whole business of the Electoral Commission and free and fair elections and whatnot?
2: Well, to the extent that one party controls the play in the system, we have not had free and fair elections in Dominica for the better part of a quarter century. Have we had free elections? Yes. Have we had a semblance of fair elections? Yes. I mean, the OAS et al. Have told us that while elections were free, they were not necessarily fair. And we can argue this every day if we like. We could bring semantics and talk about strategy. And at the end of the day, the people see, the people feel. That's why there is a great level of despondency among the electorates on the island right now. And I suspect that the same party, which is very well known for importing votes to assist its election winning possibilities, may very well win an election with the local votes, if they're able to excite those who vote for them and suppress the vote of the opposition. And the opposition too has to take some blame for the lackluster approach of voters and electors, the constant infighting, the seeming division, the lack of strategic positioning, even right now in the election in Goodwill. Well, not just Goodwill, Simeon Rosenoff, which includes a number of different constituent communities. I'm seeing things are happening. I'm happy that I'm seeing opposition presence, but I'm hearing and seeing things too that the incumbent is doing in terms of the wholesale importation of the votes from Guada. I'm sure that they're taking quite some votes from Guadeloupe to take into Dominica. I know a few fair relatives who have reported to me that they have been approached. And that's a problem. Simeon spoke to that.
0: And then, Antigua as well.
2: Antigua, yeah. Simeon spoke to that. Voting is a residency thing. It's not necessarily a citizenship remit. So you may be a citizen, but still be disqualified to vote if you don't reside. That has been a vexing topic. So I'm not going to take a position as to whether Dominicans overseas should vote. All I'm saying is that if the voting process for Dominicans overseas is unfair and it is in the favor of one side, it cannot be right that one side can wholesale import votes to the detriment of the other side and probably free and fair elections in the country as a consequence. So probably in this environment, we need to create a matrix where all Dominicans who live overseas, if they would like to vote, and they meet a particular requirement, whatever it is, they want to be the requirement, Simeon, it could be paying into Dominica's tax base or investment on the anything that ties them to Dominica in a substantial economic, social, political, cultural way, and they are reaffirmed and qualified, they could probably do an absentee vote as America does. That is the modern way of doing things. But to just transport people in, as was the case in the 16th, 17th, and maybe parts of 18th century, does not seem right. It's not dignified. Especially when you're using those people as pawns for your party, not for development of the country. So I'm not necessarily against Dominicans voting everywhere, but I think it should be fair. The matrix should support everyone. If Ivo lives in Yugoslavia and Ivo wants to vote, Ivo should be able to vote if Ivo meets the requirement. If Simeon is in Belgium and Simeon wants to vote, Simeon should be able to vote if Simeon reaches the requirements. But the way it has been done, it has been alarmingly unfair, disheartening, and vexing. Again, I'm not going to go on record and say that Dominicans should not vote. What I'm saying is that the system should help the development of our country and should benefit all interests. And I go back to my default position, gentlemen, and say the only time and way that the Electoral Commission finds its way and gets its strength is when the regime change. The present Dominican government has very little incentive to do things right. And the Prime Minister et al. Know that they are not doing right by the people. Mr. Nassif could write until the end of day. They are not going to pay attention because what he say is making sense and it is leading to them doing the right thing that will take them out of office by doing the right thing. If only this current regime after a quarter century did or does what is right in terms by the reform, chances are they'll be out of office. Now, I'm not saying that reform is organized to get them out of office, but fair and free elections will certainly, I think, result in a different kind of government in Dominica. At the end of the day, Dominicans have had this party in power for 25 years. Say, Panuki, please sort that out. We are not growing. We're not basking in glory. Things are getting worse. Dominicans want change. But the status quo, the powers that be, is fighting. So, Mr. Nassif, I'm with you. I see what you're doing. I think history will mark you very favorable. But until and unless we can find a way, Simeon, to let the vote be the referendum on the way forward on that reform. And that only the reform alone can be an issue to take the government down. And Mr. Nassif has given us enough ammunition that we can strategize, package, and sell against the present regime. Dominicans just have to come out to vote. Reconfirm or confirm or register and vote. A new idea. And then we will fix the system. So if we can sell that to the people well as an election strategy, that is something else. The passport too, in and of itself, is a strategy that can throw the government down. But we talk about it and we came off it. We have to stay with it and drive it home as our good friend, the former president of Dominica, Charles Savrin, taught us. You agitate on the same issue as Mr. Nassif is doing now. We should join him and agitate until the government can take no more. But we're just jumping, hopping, babbling, making noise, dividing, you know, doing strategy publicly, fighting, infighting. I mean, what are we really doing? So my call again, my default position, gentlemen, is all of what we are saying, they make a lot of sense. But until and unless we can find a way to take these guys out of office, very precious little, to borrow a phrase from my dear friend Dr. Andre, will change. And now is the time that we have to do it. That divisive lack of strategic approach to try to dethrone a party that is so very well entrenched after 25 years of political incumbency is a laughing matter. And I'm hearing people saying that the opposition is going to win in goodwill, Rosenhoff. Well, I'm measuring, and I'm going to tell you what I think eventually, probably not publicly, but I'll share with my good friends who assist my work as to where we are on that. I am not fully convinced as yet that the opposition has a runaway chance to win Rosenhoff until and unless I see it. But so far, I think the evidence will be presented sometime later on. Not publicly, maybe, but we need to measure. You cannot go into politics or election and not knowing what you're going into. You have to know what people are saying. Walking around and getting energy and buying a drink and laughing and talking is not science. You need the science. Have we done the work in Rose? I'm not too sure. In Rose enough, I'm not too sure. But I'm doing the work. And I will again share with my friends and see where we are. Hopefully somebody listens and we do what is right. Because we can win Rozanov, but we have to win Rozanov for us to win Rozanov. That's my take on that.
1: Yeah, thank you, Alex. Let me just go over to Lambi. Let him, Lambi, give out the number so that we can take a few calls before we go into part three of the discussion. And part three of the discussion is we are on the edge of a precipice. Why the next general election really matters. Lambi, you'll give out the numbers. Let's take some calls.
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5: 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We have a caller there ready. Caller, please go ahead.
6: Yeah, good evening, Lambi. Good evening to the panel. Gentlemen, good evening to you all. And thank you for putting your time into this electoral reform, especially Mr. Gregoire, who is sticking his neck out. I'll not say any more than that. He's definitely sticking his neck out, so I appreciate that, for free and fair elections. Gentlemen, some time ago I was listening on a Monday night to the pastor, the good pastor, Pastor Rodney, and the topic went to politics. It went to the reconfirmation process. And Pastor Rodney said, I have the document in my hand, Roosevelt Skerritt is the first person to be confirmed in Roseau Central. When I heard that, I immediately got on the phone and I called him. I said, wait a minute, Pastor. You're telling me that Roosevelt Skerritt just got confirmed in Roseau Central? You mean he's not registered in JCAS? Or maybe he's registered at the Financial Center? Or maybe he's registered at Dons and Beavers? Or maybe he's registered at the Building of Dark Secrets? I was wondering where he's registered, because they had him on some kind of a document that he was the first voter to be reconfirmed in Roseau Central. You heard me? Roseau Central. I'm saying to myself, but this is a laughing matter. We make laws in Dominica, but we don't seem to have consequences for breaking the law that in a very, you know, reasonable time frame, and a clear-cut way to get that consequence. If someone breaks the law, a citizen should be able to take that person to court within a reasonable time and get some result. But we don't seem to have that. If anybody knows about what is the consequence of breaking any of these electoral laws, like unduly influencing the Electoral Commission, for example, is there some way
7: to take them to court. And I mean, how is it a joke? Because you have the Prime Minister's name as being registered in Roseau Central. That really got me, because I'm saying, if I could afford it, I would get a lawyer and start to talk. Let's go to court on this, because it really got me. Roosevelt Skerrit is the representative in Vieques. He should be registered in Vieques. That's where we know he has his residence. We even as the Prime Minister, he's living in Mont Daniel. His wife has a business in Roseau. But how can he be registered in Roseau Central?

0: of the discussion here tonight. I mean, the discussion is what we are at the edge of a precipice. Why the next general election really matters. And some talking points on this would be, Dominica is at the edge of a precipice. Why the next general election really matters. Why we must all vote. Is this confirmation process nothing more than casting aside eligible voters? Why are voters still being recruited from abroad to vote? Why are voters being bribed by gifts of money, by fake titles to houses and still promises to vote? Why are persons being recruited to vote in the rows of constituencies? Why are some persons being wooed and troubled into subscribing to a one-party system in Dominica? Why has the old voters list not been cleansed? Why is Dominica still being politically crucified? A by-election is imminently due in Roseau North, and there is intense speculation that there will likely be a general election in Dominica by December of 2026. Is the opposition organized to contest the upcoming Roseau North constituency by-election? Is the opposition organized to contest a snap general election by November 2026? So, Dr. Andrew, maybe you could give us some your thoughts on this, but you want to...
1: Lambie is on.
0: Let's take a call, Lambie.
2: Yes, caller, please go ahead.
3: Hi, good evening.
0: Good evening.
3: There are a couple of things going on here. I'm surprised, well, not surprised, but I'm disappointed that this electoral reform thing has been going on for so many years. But I'm not surprised because it began wrong. If it began wrong, it's going to end wrong. But the problem in Dominica, and I've said it before and people disagree, is this gross constitutional illiteracy that we have. The fact of the matter is that we talk about free and fair elections, but the Constitution does not call for free and fair elections. Nobody knows why we need free and fair elections constitutionally, because we have not taken the time to understand it. The Prime Minister of Dominica believes what everybody else believes, that he has the authority to call elections. That is nowhere in the Constitution. The Constitution does not say that. But there are people, everybody believes it. I remember sitting in the Prime Minister's office and telling him to his face that the only authority to run elections in Dominica is the Electoral Commission. No matter how much he may be the best man to understand elections, he's not. And the question I was asking me was, well, how will the Prime Minister get what he wants? But if everybody else tells the Prime Minister that he's correct to say that elections can be called at any time, when that is not what the Constitution says, then you can't blame him for what's going on. You have to blame everybody else. And that's where we are. We have this situation in which people claim to love the country, but they don't take time to understand its constitution. Now, the caller who called before me made a statement about the Prime Minister being registered in the rural south, and I understood that the reason why that happened is because when he was living at the state house, he got registered in the rural south. And in Dominica, you will have a lot of situations in which you can live in one place and vote somewhere else. Because I had a situation when I got reconfirmed. I didn't want to get reconfirmed, but then I got moved to do so. I went to the commission office to get confirmed, told them where I live. I told them I don't live where I'm registered, and I was registered to vote where I do not live. So they were breaking the law knowingly in my presence. But everybody says it's okay. That's the situation that we're in. I mean, I'm so confused about what we're doing that I don't even know what to say. Thank you very much.
0: Yeah, thanks a lot. Simeon, could you turn your mic off? Could you mute your mic, please, Simeon? Dr. Andre, I was coming over to you to talk about this part three, but if you like, you could tackle these two questions that have been posed by the callers. Dr. Andre?
1: Well, look, there's legislation. Now, I don't know if they were amended as of last March 19th, 2025, but there was legislation which indicates that the eligibility vote in a constituency, there is a residency component within that constituency. I think the legislation is quite clear. The legislation cannot be said to be contrary to the Constitution, particularly if the Constitution doesn't address that issue, quite frankly. So I don't

0: necessarily see that as a problem. To be quite frank with you, the problem is whether the political directorate is prepared to adhere to best practices as manifested in virtually every democratic country to hold free and fair elections. This is not rocket science. The principles are quite clear. That's why people talk about each person, each vote. That's why there's a debate as to whether, in fact, Dominicans reside in the diaspora, who are not there to take the blows when they elect a government. How fair is it that they should be allowed to participate with impunity? Canada has decided that issue, but Canada has allowed Canadians abroad to participate because the Supreme Court was quite clear. The number of Canadians who participate is so minuscule that it will not affect the outcome of the vote in any particular constituency. But that is not what obtains in Dominica, because a critical component of the diasporic participation in voting in Dominica is that voters are being transported to particular constituencies, diluting the local vote, making elections meaningless. I heard somebody talk about securities registered in Rosendahl. He lives in Vicars. And voters are being parachuted to vote in particular constituencies to ensure the triumph of a particular candidate. And that is what is so insidious about that aspect of voting. It cannot be justified in any way, in any shape, in any form. And Mr. G, you raised a whole set of questions regarding Dominica being at the edge of a precipice. The questions you raise indicate that Dominica is in fact in a precipice because it has rendered meaningless the whole process of voting, which is so integral to a democratic society as we know it, quite frankly. It has rendered it virtually meaningless, because if it could be manipulated to an extent where those practices continue, where they persist, then it is academic as to who will triumph in those elections. This is why the by-election in Rosendahl is so important. The question is, will the political directorate allow those free and fair practices insofar as voting to take their course, to manifest themselves, to give people to respect the power in their vote, people who live in that constituency? This is the question. And again, let me repeat it. If past is prologue, if what has happened in the past is any indication of what will happen in the future, then quite frankly, our work as a democratic society is cut out for us. We have to throw all our efforts in ensuring that that is indeed not the case, where you can win votes by distributing Kentucky Fried Chicken. Don't have nothing against Kentucky Fried Chicken, to be quite frank with you. It's very good for the digestion. But that is not the point. The point is, if this is the extent to which you ensure victory by delivering trinkets, and you do so to betray folks in the deepest consequence, where it hurts them the most, by giving them substandard medical care, by giving them substandard amenities, by depriving them of independence, by taking away their opportunities, by starving Dominica's businesses, if that is the cost of giving them Kentucky Fried Chicken, then we're in a very poor way indeed. So Dominicans have to find their inner voice. They have to find their inner strength. They have to act in their own best interest, just as the St. Vincentians did. Remember what Sakinoy Gonzalez in the last hour? You've been there for how many, 25, 30 years? You're approaching 80, you're kissing 80 on the cheek, but you still want to cling tenaciously to power. For what purpose? You've reduced yourself to a position where you are begging people to vote for you, where you should be playing the role of the elder statesman. Is that democracy? Where you're talking about your son Dimitri taking over in God knows 2050? Huh? Is that when your own people businesses are being closed? Is that what it is all about? When produce is not being exported? Go and ask Danny. Isn't Danny the candidate for the UWP? What happened to that indigenous enterprise they established to export Dominican produce to the surrounding islands? The electoral directorate told farmers, do not support these guys. Go and ask Danny about that initiative where he got help from the Australians to develop the Lindo Park. What was the official reaction to that initiative? How can you have a government that is conspiring to keep Dominica in a state of perpetual poverty? And you talk about democracy, and they talk about free and fair elections. That is the very negation and the repudiation of free and fair elections. Dominicans have to rescue themselves. Not for me. I don't mind. I'm not too bad, you know. I can buy my pretzel and so on and enjoy that for lunch. No problem. But Dominica has to act in their best interests if there has to be any change in the body politic of Dominica. Thanks.
1: Thanks a lot, Dr. Andre. Now, Gregor, the same topic we're on, you know, part three of the conversation here tonight, is Dominica is at the edge of a precipice. Why the next general election matters, and why we must all vote, and why we really need to have free and fair elections. Your thoughts on this, Gregor?
2: Okay, thanks. don't really know where to start, but you know, I'm an optimist. I believe in the intelligence and the common sense of the Dominica population. But I'm also a realist where we have to be honest with ourselves about how dysfunctional the opposition has been over the last many, many years and the lack of credibility that has existed. I think we also need to realize that Dominicans need a viable option and a viable way forward. And I'm just saying that to say that the opposition has a lot of work to be done on the ground. And I concur with Alex that I would not make assumptions about which way Rosa North will go. I think that it's a very clear and aggressive strategy is needed, and a lot of hard work is needed. You know, it will be running on the old bloated voters list. At the same time, registrations are open, so there has to be a very strong registration drive for new voters for Rosa North. I think that's very key. And I'm also a realist in that I think a country gets the government that it chooses, and unless we get a change in interest and focus, and we are able to combat the apathy that exists in the country and the sense of hopelessness, I'm not sure that there will be any significant change anytime soon. So I hope for a more balanced representation in Parliament. I hope for an opposition that gives a more credible choice and a vision to the country. I hope for a people that take more interest in the future. And I hope for a commission that is independent and able to run an election that the population feels, you know, that they can be trusted. And I started by saying that I am an optimist because I do believe that the country has enormous potential. I do believe that the majority of Dominicans would like to see us on a different path. But we cannot underestimate the work involved to achieve that change. And whether we're on the edge of a precipice or not, all I can say is that the longer we wait for change, the harder change becomes to achieve. And we cannot underestimate the work ahead. Yeah.
1: Yeah, well, thanks a lot for that, Gregor. Looked like we Simeon had a technical problem and he dropped off a minute, so I hope that we can get him back on. I hope that Lambie or Sherwin can readmit him into the conversation. And so Alex, okay, yes, I see Simeon is back on now. But Lambie, you want to take a call before we go on?
3: Yes, caller, please go ahead quickly. Caller,
4: I'm on here.
3: Yes, you're on. Please go ahead.
1: Yes.
4: Okay. I want to say greetings to you, to all of you. And there's a question I have been asking myself. I would like to know if any one of you can give me a response towards that question, which has been troubling me for such a long time. We understood that the geothermal plant that has been completed is going to be managed by the people who install it and bring the equipment for 35 years. And in between the geothermal, there is another company which is going to purchase the current from the geothermal and sell it to Domlink. I am not too sure if that I understood from what people have been saying on the radio stations. So, how on earth can the government take such a decision, and plus not the public is not aware of what type of contract? For example, when this geothermal plant has been run for 25 years, the alternators and many of the different parts of that mechanism is going to be obsolete, it's going to be old. What protection does the government or Dominica has to deal with that? When is that going to deliver you the plant after 25 years? After 25 years, all of this piece of equipment is almost obsolete. So I am asking myself, Dominica is in need of 20 mega to enable the whole of the island to be satisfied. What is going to happen there? What I have noticed, we have the hydro, which does not really function all the time based on the season. If there is not too much water, it is slow, so it can't generate the amount of electricity we need. So diesel has to be consumed for that. But when 20 mega we are in need of for everything to be running smooth in terms of electricity in Dominica, but the geothermal plant is only 10 mega. So we have 15 mega of diesel to consume still. How on earth is current going to be cheaper when these American Israelites who have been responsible of the geothermal plant for 25 years, selling it to another organization, and then selling it to Dominic? So I want to know, and this, I think the government does not speak to people. It does think as though it's a private enterprise. And these are the things people have been talking so much. We have observers coming during election. These people have been doing all what they want. He paid almost $500,000 to some people to advise him to do the reform. What did he do? He extracted what he wanted and just chuck it on people. While a member of the opposition UWP, these UWP supporters are on your side protesting against that. And Mr. Paris is voting in favor of that. Something is wrong, and I believe we have to pray for Mr. Thompson Fountain, because he has that. I can feel it. He doesn't have the financial resources like this government. And, you know, Dominican have been coming dependent, because this new administration, this Labour Party or this Kerry Party, has turned over morals into make bad become good. And this is going to have a negative impact on our future generations. And I believe everybody that we really want to see a change should collaborate with Mr. Fountain and to enable him to have that we don't lose him because of stress. You know, so what is happening within all of this conflict that took place recently, Lane Knox and his brother has a job on this thing in Marigot. So all of these things that is a form to destabilize the opposition party. I don't know what. I've been listening to your program for so many years, since you started, and all of you guys are extremely intelligent and educated people. You have been trying your utmost, but yet still, the financial resources, these people have an obvious position is enabling them to probably win all the time by paying, giving pull-ups. How can we do, what should we do? I want to know something, because I'm living overseas. And I'm telling you, I want to come back to my country. I want to believe, I want to die in my community. I want to live there. But when you are victimized, the victimization is supposed to be treason. How on earth somebody deserves some assistance from the state? And you have to go to your parliament, and because of your political affiliation, you are refusing it when you are entitled to get this assistance, whatever assistance it may be. These people, I don't know what is happening to us. Something is not right. Excuse me for taking such a long time on your show this evening. I hope what I'm saying is making sense. I'm not even too sure what I'm saying that is at all. I am lying to myself. Thank you very much. Bye-bye.
1: You're not lying to yourself at all. You're making a lot of sense. But Dr. Andre, quickly, if you could address this, I mean, the geothermal project is taking a few years now, frankly, to get off the ground. I mean, there was initially some work done in the Soufre area. We hear nothing about that. And I understand that some $200 million has been invested in this already. And now the Israeli company is going to be managing it for 25 years. I'm just wondering, if they're going to write off these $200 million already spent on this thing in order to arrive at the unit cost of electricity at which the Israeli company is going to sell to Domlek, and how is that in fact going to result in lower electricity costs for Dominicans?
0: Bear in mind one thing, the conditions of that contract with that Israeli company have not been disclosed publicly. But again, if we look at what has transpired in the past, if we look at deals made by this government with foreign companies, many of these companies, take American Airlines, for example, for God's sakes, the contract for them to fly to Dominica on a regular basis, were they not guaranteed a certain type of return? Ask yourself one question. Do you think, shouldn't common sense tell you that Israeli company was guaranteed a percentage of profits for their involvement in our geothermal energy. And to the extent that that is true, and there's absolutely no doubt in my mind that it is, because that is the pattern we've seen, then how and in what in heaven's name can you maintain? I heard what Sam Raphael talk about 18% reduction, pure foolishness. Self-serving foolishness. I'll say it openly. Because if those conditions are correct, then we will not see a return. Arthi Mate has a more legitimate voice on these issues than persons who are benefiting from the program. Persons who are part of the directorship of Domlek. There will be no reduction in energy costs, I can tell you. And in 1 year, call back people like Gregor and some other hoteliers and ask them about the significant costs or reduction in costs in electricity that they have experienced. I promise you that their answer will be no surprise to you. But this is the problem. All credible engineers and contractors tell you that the cost, for example, of building these homes exceed what Dominican contractors would charge. Why is that the case? Is somebody's hands being filled under the table? Why is that the case? And if that is the case, how can you justify giving those contracts to foreign companies? You tell me. Because it's on Dominica's backs that this financial outpouring for these kind of substandard housings, for example, is Dominicans who will pay a cost, whether it's in terms of inadequate sewage provisions or inadequate construction, for God's sakes, and whether they are living in a borrowed house, like borrowed clothes that you have to give back at the end of a certain period. I know, Mr. G, you speak to the dead. You can go and ask Monstaby what happened to the house he was living, or go and ask his brother. His brother went on radio and said within 2 or 3 hours of his death, the keys to the house were taken away from him. And he's not the only one. So how can you talk about empowering people when you're not giving them the basic ability to earn? What about the Riverside apartments built by the nuns 50 years ago? They're still standing proudly. What about Bathurst? Is it Bathurst? Yes, built by Patrick John and company. These people have added to their home. They've passed it on to their children. They've ensured generational wealth. That is the fundamental difference between what we have, what obtains as governance today, and what obtained before as good governance. You empower people. You make them earn it. Because as the old saying goes, and that's my last word on this subject, you know, you enjoy much more when you can feel the sweat of your brow than when you sit down and you tell people, beat me so I can get another house. Thank you.
1: Thank you, Dr. Andre. Gregor, before I go to Sydney, sure. I thought maybe I might want to get a risk because you know you're a big consumer of electricity. What are your thoughts?
2: Yeah, I just wanted...
1: Yes.
2: Wanted to respond to a few things. I think I have a different point of view. On the GeoTable project, I really can't speak about the sunk cost, which I know are very significant. But what I can say is that the project was financed in the latter phases by the World Bank, and the World Bank is extremely strict. So if you ask me, one of the reasons that I am confident in the geothermal project in terms of its ability to function is that it was not financed by CBI. If it was financed by CBI, I would be very, very concerned. But it is World Bank finance, which means they're very strict in terms of the planning approvals, the environmental impact, and so on. Also, I have no problem with a foreign entity having a concession for 25 years because a plant like this and the expertise and the experience that we need. And again, because it was World Bank finance, I am confident that the rates at which Domlec has agreed to purchase from the geothermal foreign entity are reasonable market rates. So I think it would be crazy for Dominica not to harness the resource that we have in abundance. So, and I'm also very, very favorable just from a sustainability and a climate impact perspective that we have chosen this route. My understanding is that the plant is going to generate about 60% of our needs, hydro on average 20%. So we will continue to depend on diesel for about one fifth of our needs until the plant can be expanded. Where I'm extremely disappointed is on the rates. I remember the Prime Minister discussing in Parliament that they have done comparative studies and that the expectation was set for savings in the order of 30% to 50%. We recently had consultations with the IRC, and when you look at the average, you have to be careful with fuel surcharge, because if you look at the proposed rates now, with the current fuel surcharge and the price of oil, which has obviously spiked because of the war, the savings, I think, probably look reasonable at 10% to 15%, still way off of the expectation of 30 to 50%. But when you look at the average fuel charge for 2025, the savings are completely marginal, maybe 4%, maybe 3%. So I think the citizens of the country and the businesses of the country expected a lot more and deserve improved rates. It's for me, it's a tremendous disappointment from a rate perspective. And you know, if the price being purchased at from the foreign entity is a reasonable market price, which I think it is, then why is the cost to the consumer so expensive? And I think what we have to look at is the Domlec overlay on those costs, because Domlec is purchasing at X, and because of their overhead cost and their operating cost, they're selling it to us at Y. And I have said publicly that I believe that an independent external audit of Domlec's cost structure and Domlec's operation is necessary to satisfy the population that the rate we are buying at is the best rate we can possibly achieve. And unless a forensic audit is done of the operations of Domlec, then I don't know how we can be sure of that.
1: Yeah, thanks a lot, Gregor. Dr. Andrew, you wanted to make a further comment. Your mic is muted. You need to unmute.
0: Just one point. I certainly don't take solace in what Gregor says that because the money was funded by the World Health Organization, that somehow that is... Sorry?
1: By the World Bank.
0: That is indicative of the fact that the money is being well spent. I wish I could say the same thing. I don't buy it. Secondly, I may be wrong, but didn't the French government withdraw its support of this program because it had serious concerns about the viability of the program and the cost? So I don't share Gregor's optimism. Obviously, he's entitled to it. And in terms of government adhering to donations or funding received from foreign organizations for the benefit of Dominica, go ask a fellow called Blessing what happened to his 6,000, which he invested with the government so that he can get access to funding for his own business. Did the government ever come through with that funding, although it received that funding? So I don't share Gregor's optimism that somehow the geothermal will be well operated and so on. And lastly, if you're giving a foreign entity a concession for 25 years, in my view, it's axiomatic that you have to give them some guarantees that it is worth their investment. It's a matter of common sense. So that is why I don't necessarily share that optimism that somehow geothermal will come to the rescue of Dominicans. Wait and see. Thank you.
1: Yes, Gregor, do you want to add any comments, further comments of that?
2: No, I mean, in terms of the guaranteed profitability of the foreign entity, I mean, obviously they've done their financial calculations and the rate that they've reached an agreement at which they can sell to Domlec at, they have calculated that they are going to be able to operate profitably at that rate. So they have taken their own risk assessment that at this rate, we will be able to make a profit. And a concession for 25 years for an operation like this, I think is quite normal. But here, when I hear of the cable car company getting a 999-year lease, which I'm not sure if anyone here has heard, but I am...
0: Sorry, you said 999? Is that what you just said?
2: Yes, that is correct. I'm reliably informed that the contract with ABL and the government is a 999-year contract. So a 25-year concession for a plant and operation as complex as this, I don't think is that unusual. So that's all.
1: Yeah, thanks a lot, Gregor, for that. Now, Simeon, let me just go back to you very quickly. I mean, because we're on the final part of this discussion here tonight. Is Dominica is at the edge of a precipice. Why the next general election really matters. And I laid out a few talking points there. Your thoughts on this?
5: Simon. Well, thank you, Mr. Gregor. Are you hearing me?
1: Yes, we're hearing you very clearly.
5: Yeah, are you hearing me? Okay.
1: Yes, we're hearing.
5: Well, to answer your question directly, whether Dominica is at the edge of a precipice, I mean, that's a matter for intense political debate. Eh? Mr. Andre said earlier on, we are in a precipice. I think we are at the bottom of a precipice. And there is no doubt that Dominica sits on, economically, Dominica is fragile. the citizenship by investment programs still remain controversial. We have a delayed electoral reform. All of these leaves Dominica in a dangerous position. And meanwhile, we have a government that is emphasizing ongoing developments such as the international airport, which even this week seems to be hanging on precarious possibilities. And so coming to the next general election, I mean, the question we have to ask is, remember that in 2022, the prime minister called a snap election. And because, of course, obviously he had to strengthen his hand. The next election will be a pivotal decision for Dominica. So given the fact, and there's no doubt when we look at, when we read the reports of the International Monetary Fund, we see that Dominica is now operating on narrow economic base levels. I think our debt distress now is very vulnerable. How the government manages revenue, particularly in light of the Citizenship by Investment program, is all but in question. And so to answer the question as to whether or not we are on the edge of a precipice, having looked at all those things, I think we are at, living now in precipitous times. And I can only say, somebody said it very eloquently earlier, that we need a regime change. I think I have to put it in ordinary language. No offense to anyone. I think it is time for the government to go. Okay? Because where we are now, economically, socially, politically, I think I've said it on this program before. I mean, I'm surprised Dr. Andre did not know that before. And it was highlighted tonight. We're giving a foreign company a 999-year lease to operate an entity in Dominica. We were just discussing the geothermal issue. And we know that we've been lied to. We know that we've been misled because about funding and all of those kind of, if you have listened to the past budget debates and you listen to the former press conferences, what we are hearing now is not what we were told before. So people have been lied to. And the question is, can Dominica continue to be governed by a government that has brought it precipitously to the bottom of a precipice? And that's a question we have to answer. And we have to be bold enough to be able to accept that unless we have, and to use the polite term now, regime change in Dominica, I don't think we can expect to see the dawn of a brighter Dominica. It's as simple as that. We have a political party that has changed more colors than Joseph Technicolor Greencoat every election. They put new faces, they put new names, they turn over different things, they come with old promises and that have never been fulfilled. Every election, there's a promise of things are going to be better. And even in the Roseau North constituency by election now, they're talking about things that new things. What can you do after 26 years that you haven't done before, that you promised to do that you have never done? How much change in our faces and names is going to make the lives of the people of Dominica any better, you know? And so we it's up to them, and that's why the topic tonight is so important. You cannot separate electoral reform and election from democracy and effective governance. And when you put that equation together, we have to realize that we need, as Dominicans, as a force to make a political example. Let me make a very strong statement. We need, as a people of Dominica, all those who are disenchanted, all those who are disappointed, all those who feel that they have been lied to. And I can depart from Gregor and say, yes, I am very optimistic about Dominica. You know, I still believe that the human resource and the natural resource of Dominica has not been properly utilized for the benefit of Dominicans, because Dominicans should be much further than it is now. And so I think for Dominica to reach, to climb out of where it is now, we are in an abyss. Because if you speak to the average common man on the street, if you speak to the average young person, you speak to the average businessman, the public servant, you speak to parents, you speak to, people are increasingly expressing hopelessness. And hopelessness because when they see the vision in front of them, things are not clear. They are not seeing a brighter tomorrow. Financially, socially, economically, no way are they seeing a brighter future. Everybody's complaining. Churches are complaining. Businesses are complaining. And so we Dominicans are at a stage where they have to be able to forcefully, without any means of the 70s, recognize that they, through this electoral reform process, through this confirmation process, they have to seize the opportunity and allow themselves to have a bright future by confirming, galvanizing support, and ensuring that everybody goes out and makes a bold statement that we need to have a change of government in Dominica. And that's the only way I think Dominicans can go forward. And we have to develop the attitude that if we vote in a government and it does not work, you move them out. Look at what's happening in the United Kingdom. Look at what has happened over the past 20 years. They have changed 8 prime ministers. In the past 10 years, they've changed 7 prime ministers. What is significant about what has happened in the United Kingdom yesterday is that we have Mr. Starmer, who won perhaps the greatest landslide victory in any election in the United Kingdom. And he, strange enough, was able to, they were able to remove him from office, not because there's any major social unrest in the United Kingdom, or there's any major economic downturn in the United Kingdom, or that there is any instability in the United Kingdom, is that people from within his ranks and the people of the United Kingdom lost faith in his ability to create for them a vision as to where he wanted to take the United Kingdom, that he had been vacillating and changing his position. And so because it was so opaque, because it was so cloudy, they decided, listen, Captain, you have to abandon ship because we cannot see our way through into. So although the waters were stable, the horizon was opaque. And that's what we have to look at today. What does Dominica's future look like? Yes, there are great things happening. Yes, there are great people around us. But I think Dominica deserves more. I think the people of Dominica deserve more. I think the businessmen deserve much more than they're getting now. I think the average Dominican deserves much more than they are living in their daily lives today. You know, and I think we have to give ourselves a chance and recognize that we have to climb out from the bottom of that precipice. You know, as strenuous as it is going to be, and to be able to convince ourselves that we have to move away from that transactional kind of politics and the politics of popularity. Because that has dwindled down socially into our society. Nobody wants to work anymore if you don't pay them something. Prostitution is rife. Drug abuse is rife. This transactional fever and spirit that this government has kind of imposed on the psyche of Dominicans, that in order to do anything, you have to be paid. You have to give me something. It's not healthy for a democratic process. And to know, well, okay, we have to be so starry-eyed by popularity. Who is stronger? Who is more popular? Instead of who is more competent, who is capable, and who is able. We have to make that paradigm shift. And it is incumbent on Dominicans to tell themselves and to tell the authorities, listen, we gave you an opportunity. You have squandered it. When we look at ourselves, we are not any better off compared to where you are right now. We would like to live the luxury that you're living. We would like to be know that we have insurance, that we can buy our own insurance and our healthcare like you can. We want to know that we can have more than one house as you can. We want to know that we can send our children overseas as you can. That the life that you have become comfortable with, we want to be comfortable too, and we are not comfortable. Because we are at a stage where we are not only on the edge of a precipice, but the bottom of a precipice, because the average Dominican cannot make ends meet. And everybody knows that. The average Dominican does not know tomorrow. People are now living not only from salary to salary, but from small loan to small loan. Okay? And that is something that is very troubling. You speak to many couples. You speak to married couples. You speak to family people. And you speak to people who are down there. In the ordinary people, and they will tell you there are people who I'm not sure if we look at the number of death announcements that is being paid for by power reps. People can't even afford to bury their own parents anymore. Okay? And this notion that we have to be dependent, you know, kind of mendicant mentality that has brought down dehumanized people. Huh? And when you have to be postulating a kind of disrespect of the people of Dominica in governance, we had the President Charles Savre, who was sick, and he was kept in office for 2 years, being paid by the people of Dominica. We had the pilot from Grandfort who had a stroke, and he was paid for not functioning for more than a year or more by the people of Dominica. We had the former PAL rep from Granby, Mr. Fabian, my good friend and family, who was also sick, not performing. We had the last PAL rep for Goodwill, sick or not performing. And these people were being paid a hefty salary by the purse of the people of Dominica, when the average Dominican who is sick sometimes has to give up their job by many sectors of the economy. So we have that kind of disrespect and dishonesty that is beginning to pervade our society. We have this level of wholesale selling of people's dignity, and we have a lot of other, we're becoming, making our citizens of beggars. When I heard of what's been happening in the Rosenhof constituency, and I've seen it in the past elections, I have literally seen it. As someone on the ground, okay, turning your citizens into beggars, you know, and people are actually saying, for me to vote now, I have to be paid. As a gentleman who regularly calls the radio and challenges the opposition, that you have to give money for somebody to confirm and to vote, and that's what we have come to. And I think we have to, we are at a precipice. I'm not saying all is gloom and doom. Yes, on the brighter side, you know, Dominica is rich in terms of its resources. Our people are very talented, very innovative, very creative. But they need to be given a chance to be able to bring their creativity to the fore, to develop their innovation so that they can live, be happy and be self-fulfilled. And they have to be able to walk the supermarket shelves and walk around Roseau and see made in Dominica. We were like that before, you know. They have to be able to know, well, okay, when we look around, that the buildings are being constructed by Dominicans with a trademark Dominican builders and contractors and architects labeled upon it. We have to be able to know, well, okay, that whatever we have comes from our toil and the sweat of our brow, so that we can become proud citizens anymore, okay? Once more in our nation. And that is where we are at, and we need to rise up. We need to climb out of that, what I put, decadence of dependency, mendicancy, and a feeling of inadequacy, so that we can be a people who are creative and proud. You know, we need to be proud as a people. What is the level of our pride now? How much rum we can drink? How much CO we can have? That's the level. And how much we can be indecent at festivals and parties, and look at the behavior. That is where our pride lies now. Pride ought to be on a level that when we look at who we are as a people, we can commend each other. We can endorse each other for who they are and what we can become. That's where I think we need to be.
1: All right. So, Sylvia, thanks a lot for that. You'll get to make a closing remark, but I want to go to Alex, Professor Alex Bruno, to give his comments on this topic, whether Dominica is at a precipice. And then, Alex, you can consider this and to be your closing remarks as well.
6: Okay, well, yes, we can be said to be steering right over a precipice precariously. In terms of the precipice being a metaphor for the economic challenges or dangers that face our country, if not addressed 15 years ago, can spell doom and gloom. The Economist, who leads the United Workers Party, Thompson Fontaine, released a communique of his plans to increase the minimum wage of Dominica. In this economic situation, again, I do not know whose advice and why he felt that would be a great idea, but the businessman who is on the program with us, if he is prudent enough, would tell her that this does not seem to be a very popular idea, certainly not in the business sector, because things are already as challenging as they are to threaten an increase in the minimum wage based on you winning an election, cause people to start asking questions. No, I'm not going against challenging the leader, but we are speaking about doom and gloom. I'm speaking about economic challenges and what probably might be the best offering at this time. What about a sense of rejuvenated entrepreneurship in new areas to broaden the economy? Because we're already strapped as is, peeping over a precipice that if not handled 15 years ago, we are facing some economic gloom. If anything happens, God forbid, to our CBI, we are going to have some problems. Andy Rosso, North by election can be a blueprint, but only if the elections are well managed, again, in the interest of our country, by the alternative. Simeon spoke very eloquently on that. The people are feeling as if there is nowhere to turn because there is no leadership, especially in the alternative, to inspire hope. And I'm an eternal optimist as well, as Gregor is, and Simeon to an extent. And all of us, we have hope in our people. And when our people see and believe that there is an alternative that can derive the fortunes that they seek, they will lean towards it. Dominicans are not dotish. You know. Dominicans are not beggars, you know. We will do what we have to do to survive. But when the time is ripe, we will take action. We are a people of action. And if there's anyone on this program who believes that the alternative has done good enough, well enough, to attract people away from the incumbent, well, I rest my case here. Simeon agrees with me that a regime change is the only way we are going to reap the fortunes that we need as a country. But how are we going to change the regime outside of a strategy? You want of the muffler and the bumper, the new candidates here and everywhere. It's what has won the party. They have renewed their vibe and their mandate over by just doing things differently. It's a very old truck, but they put in new parts from Auto Trade and have it sounding good. And that is strategy. I mean, I don't want to talk about the opposition because people might think I'm targeting the opposition. But look at the contrast. What do we see? Some time ago, I did a poll that suggested 82% of Dominicans wanted change. And I was castigated. Right after my polls, the Labour Party went into Londonderry and changed 82% of their candidates. I think Mr. Skerry changed 19 of them. Some of them didn't even know they were going to be changed. They were changed on the day of. And I can speak to the fact that the Kalinago Territory MP did not know. He cried. He walked out of his delegation. That is taking drastic action in the interest of winning an election. No, I'm not saying that workers and any other party should do that. But I'm saying at least you have to put up a front. Show at least that you are listening to people who understand how this thing works in the interest of our country, not your party. Because at the end of the day, it's not a party that's going to rescue Dominica. You know, it's all us as a people. And all of us should be involved. Everybody in the program here should be involved, have a seat around the table. I mean, I must say, in Thompson's defense, I had a really good conversation with him a couple of days ago. He has noble intentions. But noble intentions are not it when you try to win an election. Again, no castigation, no criticism. I'm just saying that we start talking, let's continue talking, and let's do what is the best for our country, not necessarily for our party. So yes, Rose Enough could be a blueprint, but it is to the extent that we make it a blueprint and how we apply strategy, how we get people to register or reconfirm, how we get out the vote, how we be futuristic, how we present candidate that shows that they have 20, 30 years in them to build a future. I'm not saying anything wrong with any candidate now. But we have to be very strategic about the people and how we choose them. Or if you choose someone who might not be too futuristic, say something in the campaign that suggests they are just transitory. But something has to be done, and people must see as if there is some thought process behind what we do in the alternative. And if we don't, I'm not sure that we can really use Rose as a blueprint, Rose Enough, because chances are the Red Party might win it. That does not mean that they're the future. It means they had a better ground game. I think at the end of the day, if we do what we have to do and we bring all the right energies to play, Rose Enough can be a blueprint, but only if the opposition is able to salvage a win. If the Red Party wins, it is just the same old, and we live to fight another day. And that is my overall.
1: Okay, so your audio.
6: And that the best strategy and only way forward for Dominica is a regime change. Change the government, and we have a chance to fix our country. But we should change that government 15 years ago. We can still do it now. It's a little late. But if we do it, I see we have the energy, we have the skills, we have the expertise to fix our country. It doesn't take long. Because again, Gregor could tell you, he manages a very large company, not just here, many places. And Dominica is a very interesting case. It's a small case, difficult case, but it's not an impossible case to manage. If we have the right energy in the right places and we take the right decisions and we prioritize what is correct for Dominica. I mean, I went to a game and there were 67,000 people at the game. Dominica's population in one area. So we are a small country. We are a nation, a big nation, but we are still a small country with unique challenges. And with the right management, the right people in the right places, I think Dominica's problems can be fixed in about 10 to 15 years, I believe.
1: Well, thanks a lot for these closing remarks, Alex. Appreciate that. Gregor, I mean, you know, it's time to wind down now. So, could you have your closing remarks? Gregor, I don't know if you're hearing me.
7: Yes, okay. I am. No, I mean, I think the country is not on the right development path. I'm very concerned. I think that the democratic process is the only way to change things. I think the independence of the commission is a key part of that. And I have faith in the Dominica people, and I believe there's a lot of work that needs to be done to present a vision for the country that appeals to the population. And we can sit here on a panel and say that the country needs to change, and we need to change this, and we need to change that. But at the end, the people of Dominica that make that choice, and that is where the focus has to be, to register, to confirm, to present a vision and a viable way forward for the country. I will only say that personally, I believe that we have remarkable opportunities for the country, for the future, for the people. And we need to bridge the gap with the reality we're facing now and with the future potential that exists for the country. And that's a short walk, that's a long walk. And I think it's one that we have to be committed to. Thanks.
1: Yeah, thanks a lot, Gregor, for that. I'm sure we'll hear from you again, because you know, I think you really are concerned about Dominica. I've heard you say that Dominica is a beautiful country with lots of potential, and you are in fact interested in helping the country along. So I mean, congratulations for that. Simeon, would you like to make a final closing remark, a brief closing remark?
5: Yeah, sure. Very brief. I will say in closing that when elections are stolen, the will of the people is destroyed. So we have discussed electoral

0: is the most striking case study in the Caribbean, where the lack of free and fair elections leads to the underdevelopment of a people. And that's a very serious consequence that we have to bear. And so I would like to encourage the people of Dominica tonight to embrace the opportunity for their own development, their integral development as people, as well as the development of a country, and to embrace the opportunity to ensure that any electoral process in Dominica is free and fair, so that the will of the people of Dominica can reach its full potential.
1: Thank you, Simeon. Let me just, as I go to Dr. Andrew for his final word, let me just acknowledge all these folks who are with us on Facebook and in YouTube, and let me just take just one brief comment from somebody on Facebook. His person says, I think Gregor Nassif getting into the political ring at this time would bring some excitement, his business acumen and so on and so on. Gregor, I think this is a comment is directed at you. I don't know what plans you have or what interests you have, but you don't have to talk about it now. So let me go to Justice Dr. Irving Andre for his final word tonight.
2: Well, let me commend all the panelists. I think the presentations were excellent, quite frankly. And I think as long as we have that caliber of folk speaking on one cause, which is the cause of righteousness and justice and fairness, I think there is always hope. We started with that metaphor about Dominica being on the edge of a precipice. In fact, Simeon is probably right. We are actually in the precipice, because go to Debouanche and you'll see how deep the precipice is as we speak. And the precipice itself represents how low we have sunk, quite frankly, in terms of those values that we have cherished over decades of being in Dominica. But there is hope. There is hope because every day you have a new voice coming on the scene, some not as eloquent or vociferous, not so much vociferous as clairvoyant as Gregor, but other voices, quite frankly, embracing the cause of fair pay and decency in government, realizing that self-interest is not a basis to build a country. You needed to build a country based on your collective spirit, your spirit that dictates that the country is as strong or as weak as the poorest or the most sickly of our brethren, and that we have an obligation to try to uplift the community. Because quite frankly, as I always say in court, there are no penal colonies out there again. The chickens will come to roost after they've served their time at Stock Farm. So we have an interest in ensuring that everyone receives an equal opportunity to uplift himself or herself. Everyone can be a doctor, successful businessman, sociologist, professors, and so on. But everyone can nurture his or her God-given talents. And everyone deserves to have the enabling environment to do precisely that. That is why, if we focus on harnessing the resources that we have in our population, we will do more for Dominica than any foreign entity who looks for duty-free concessions and get the hell out of the place. We have to get rid of this self-hatred that dictates that foreign folks seem to have the panacea in terms of uplifting Dominica while we don't. We need to get rid of that yoke of dependency where we decide or we look for a messiah as a leader. Leadership rests within each and every one of us. And if we adopt that perspective, then we come to the instant realization that we can each make a meaningful contribution to the cause of upliftment and the cause of democracy and the cause of development. We don't need a messiah. Or as Tina Turner sings, we don't need another hero. We need the heroes that walk among us, those we tend to overlook historically, those who believe they don't have the credentials, whether societal credentials or otherwise, or education. The brightest person I have read about in the Caribbean never went to university. His name was C.L.R. James. Wrote some of the most brilliant books on West Indies, history, sports, than anybody with four or five

0: degrees. So let us get rid of that slavish mentality that dictates that because we may have one, two, three degrees, somehow we know better than everybody. Let us take, realize that these degrees are basically the fulfillment of the meeting of the minimum requirements for those kinds of accolades. Let us try to teach each person as a contributor to the cause of Dominica. And let us try to support and empower each of those who aspire and who realize that there is something fundamentally wrong in Dominica and who will not just sit and say a thousand novenas, but who is prepared to work and pray to achieve what is deserving of all Dominicans. So I hope if, in fact, any of your listeners take just one simple message, it is that our resuscitation, our redemption from a temporal basis rests within each and every Dominican, quite frankly. If we don't have that mentality as we speak now, then all is lost. But I will go on the record to say I believe that many Dominicans think that way, but they're still afraid of the sword of retribution which is hanging over their necks, which is one of the biggest impediments in Dominicans getting involved in uplifting themselves, the fear of retribution. But hopefully that fear is dissipating day after day. And once it is fully dissipated, I think the cause would have been won. So that is what I can say and leave to the folks, that the cause of success or redemption is not too far off, quite frankly. Thank you. Good night. And thank you to all the panelists and you, Mr. Gregor and Lambie, who's taking a little nap. And what's his name again?
1: Yeah, well, thank you. Thank you to all the folks on Facebook and on YouTube who stayed with us throughout the night, and all the people who are listening on the radio, in their vehicles, from the offices, wherever on the internet, or listening to the stream in some way on their cell phones or whatever. Thank you so much for being with us tonight. Thank you. Thank you, Simeon. Thank you, Alex. Thank you, Gregor. I mean, I hope that you will be joining us again for another discussion in the future. Thank you, Dr. Irving Andre, for your wonderful closing the final word. And just let me say good night to everybody. I hope everybody had a great Father's Day and enjoy the rest of your evening, or what's left of it in your case, Gregor. Thank you so much for being with us tonight. Take care, everybody. Bye for now.
0: Good night, folks.
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Right on, Q.

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Right on cue.

ecstasy shock. A Joe Grind with the funky dreadlocks. Hello. With the reload toe. And the Raw Jamaican accent make a poor hot foe. She forgot about the problems that she had at home. The night was young. It was 8:04. Reggae music, yeah.

0: Right on cue. Right on. Right on cue. Right on cue. Right on cue.
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That super world of my own. Nobody but you.

this is something new, the Casper Slide Part 2, featuring the Platinum Band, and this time, we're gonna get funky. Funky. 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

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One hop this time. One hop this time. Reverse. Reverse. 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Cha-cha now, y'all. 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Cha-cha now, y'all. Cha-cha again. Turn it out.

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Insights into where the people of Dominica and the Caribbean came from. Understanding our past, embracing our present, charting the way forward into our future. 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

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Oh, Shana, I see Tanya Frando for Supriya Tebele Gosson.

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1: 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Right on. Right on cue. Right on cue. Right on cue. Right on. Right on cue. Right on cue.
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0: We thank you, Father, for all that you've provided for us, all that you've seen us through. We thank you for our family, our friends, our loved ones.
1: Fish that swim and the lie.
0: We thank you for a good night's rest and a good place to sleep.
1: Every day.
0: We thank you for the food that you've provided. The financial breakthroughs, all that you've done for us, we say thank you to you this morning.

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We say thank you, Father, for your many blessings, your benefits towards us as your children. Thank you. Thank you, Daddy. For what is seen and unseen, what is known and unknown to us, we say thank you to you. This

Yes, my friends, this is the day we give God thanks and praise. This is the day that He has made, and we are going to rejoice and be glad in it. Good morning, good morning, good morning to all those of you who are listening to the big station Q95. Those of you in the north, the south, the east, and the west, good morning to you. Those of you overseas, good morning to you, and welcome to this morning's edition of Rise and Shine on this, the 24th day of the 6th month 2026. We want to give God thanks for His many, many, many blessings towards us. We want to give God praise for all that He's done for us and all that He continues to do. We want to say thank you, Lord, and we want to be reminded that today is going to be a wonderful day. Today is going to be a good day. Today is going to work out well, because the Lord is taking care of you and I.

0: yes, indeed, things are going to be okay. Things are going to be all right. Things are going to work out well. The Lord is going to take care of you and I. Amen. My friends, we are here this morning again on with our scripture we've been dealing with from since last week. And we are still in Psalms 144. But today our verse of emphasis is going to be taken from verse 5. Verse 5 tells us this morning, from verse 5 to 8, bow down, bow thy heavens, O Lord, and come down. Touch the mountains, and they shall smoke. Cast forth lightning, and scatter them. Shoot out thine arrows, and destroy them. Send thine hand from above, and rid me, and deliver me out of great waters. From the hand of strange children, whose mouth speaketh vanity, and their right hand is the right hand of falsehood. Yeah, your right hand is the right hand of falsehood. Yesterday, we dealt with a couple things. We understood the how fragile life can be, but how God is so eternal. And I like how David is moving the focus so that we can understand truly what it is that we are called to do and we are called to be. David is moving the reflection from the greatness of God into crying out for God's supernatural intervention. That's what he's doing here this morning, if you look from verse 5 to verse 8. Now, David understood that there are situations that human wisdom cannot, and I repeat, cannot solve every time. There are certain situations that human strength cannot even overcome, and human influence cannot change. There are moments in life when we need God to step into our situation. Yeah, we need God to step into the situation and demonstrate his power. Yeah, that's what we need God to do. Now, perhaps today you're listening and you possibly facing a crisis that seems impossible. Your family may be under attack. Your finances may be stretched. Your health may be failing. Doors may have been closed. Some of you may have prayed. You have fasted. You have waited. But the mountain has not moved since. David here teaches us that there's nothing wrong in praying bold prayers. He asked God this: to bow the heavens, come down, scatter the enemy, and rescue him. How did David do that? David understood this, my friends, that every opposing force must face God will scatter. Every opposing force, when God arrives, they must scatter. Bow, the phrase bow the heaven carries the ideas that God is bending the heaven to personally and intervene in human affairs. Now, in Hebrew, the deliverer is Natsal, which means to rescue, snatch away, preserve, or to pull someone out of danger. And David believed that God was not distant, and he wasn't a distant observer, but rather an active deliverer. Understand that? He was not distant, but he was an active deliverer. I want you to think of that. I want you to get that. Because there are times we need a divine intervention. Yeah, David did not solely depend on his military experience. The man was trained in that warfare area. But he recognized that some of the battles require the hand of God directly. Directly. Now, there are situations where education cannot help, where your money cannot help you. Money cannot solve the problem. The influential people for you cannot open the door. Only God can intervene. Now, I want this to get to the message, get across to the people in Dominica this morning, that we want God to work for us in certain ways, certain areas. But how God is going to work is not through the influential people sometimes. Sometimes we have to cast that aside. Don't get me wrong. Some things are beyond our natural way of life. Some things we need God to deal with it directly. Yes, Pastor, I hear you. And David understood that concept very well, that God has to deal with it. So when God intervenes into impossible situation, the situation now becomes suddenly, it suddenly begins to change, because yes, there's a supernatural. Go back. David did not forget who God is, if you understand in verse 2, from verse 2. He's the greatness. He's great. David understood God's greatness. So we here need to stop limiting what God, or stop limiting God to what seems important, what seems to be possible. Because the God who created the heaven and earth is able to step into your situation today, is able to step into my situation today and do that. Why? Because David here says, God is greater than every storm. Now, David describes being delivered from great waters. Now, throughout the scriptures, great waters often symbolizes the overwhelming troubles, the dangers, the affliction, the chaos. Now, some of you listeners today may feel like you're drowning beneath the pressure. Everything around you here, it seems like it's pressure, and I cannot get it. No, God is specialized in rescuing his people. God specializes in rescuing his people from overwhelming circumstances. Just ask the children of Israel. So only their stubbornness that had them wandering over 40 in the wilderness for 40 years. And if you take a plane from where they were to go, where they were going, it was even faster. At the time they were walking, they would have reached what could take them 40 days, took them 40 years. If God did that for them, who are you that God can do it for? The storm may surround you, but it cannot destroy you. When Christ is in your boat, whether it's a pui-pui you have, whether it's a ferry you have, whether is a yacht you have, it cannot ride you out. So my friends, instead of allowing your problems to convince you that God has abandoned you, let your faith remind you that God is present even in the middle of the storm. Yes. Even in the middle of the storm. Yeah. Because here's what. Here's what God does. Thirdly, from that same text, from the scriptures we've read this morning. God exposes every lie and defeats the enemy, every scheme of the enemy. David speaks about people whose mouth speaks lies and whose hands practice deceit. The enemy often attacks through deception, false accusation, manipulation, and intimidation. But God is a God of truth. So every hidden scheme that is plotting against you eventually will come to a lie. So no to the light. No lie is stronger than God's truth. No false accusation can cancel God's purpose for your life. Let that go down deep in your spirit this morning. Because we spend our energy defending ourselves against every accusation against the people who think that they are greater than God. My friends, trust God. Live faithfully and allow him to vindicate you. Let God vindicate you. He gives the correct vindication. Oh, yes. Oh, yes. He gives the correct way. He does it well. No lie, nothing is stronger than our God. May the Lord grant you wisdom as you reflect and understand. In Jesus' name.
1: Wondering, will I make it through? All you have to do is rise.

0: It is right there with you. Just hold on and ride out your storm. Ride out your storm. God is there with you. God is right there with you. I can assure you this morning that God is right there with you. So hold on to Jesus. Ride out the storm. Ride it out. Ride it out because God is there with you. We take a break with this one and we come back at 6:30 to pray and commit our lives into the hands of the Lord.
1: Before the hurricane, be sure to have an evacuation plan. 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

God of vengeance has won my battle for me. Hallelujah. It's prayer time this morning, and we're going to pray. Heavenly Father, in the mighty and powerful name of Jesus Christ, we come before you today acknowledging that you are the sovereign Lord over heaven and earth. Nothing is too hard for you. There's no mountain you cannot move, no chain you cannot break, no sickness you cannot heal, no situation beyond your power to transform. Lord, just as David prayed, we cry out today. We cry out today, Lord, that you bow the heavens and come down and stretch forth your mighty hand into every home represented by those listening today. Let your presence invade, Lord, every place where there is fear, confusion, pain, or hopelessness. May every listener, Father, experience a fresh encounter with the living God. Thank you, Father. Thank you, Lord, for an encounter with you. Father, we pray for those who feel overwhelmed by the great waters of life. Well, some are drowning in financial debt, some in grief, some in emotional pain, some in family conflict, others in spiritual battles that seem never ending. Lord, reach down and rescue them. Lift them up above every flood of discouragement and establish their feet upon the rock, Christ Jesus. Father, we pray against every assignment of darkness, every lying tongue, every false accusation, every scheme of the enemy, every hidden trap, every spirit of fear, witchcraft, division, oppression. We cancel their influence in the mighty name of Jesus. Let every weapon formed against your people fail, Lord, fail. Let every evil plan be overturned by your divine power. And Father, arise on behalf of your people of Dominica. Go in every courtroom, every workplace, every ministry, every home. Make every crooked path straight. Open doors that no one can shut. Restore what needs that has been lost. Heal the broken hearts. Reconcile divided families, Lord. Strengthen weary pastors. Encourage the discouraged believers. Draw those who don't know you yet into your saving grace. And Father, increase our faith so that we will trust you even before we see the answer, Lord. Thank you, Lord. Thank you, Father, for doing it for us here in Dominica. Teach your people how to pray with boldness. Scripture declares the righteous is as bold as a lion. Oh God, oh Father, we call you this morning. Teach us to wait with patience, to worship with confidence, knowing that you are always working behind the scenes for the good of those who love you. Who love you, Father. It's your spirit that draweth man. Thank you for drawing today. But Father, today we declare this morning. We declare, Lord, that you are our deliverer. You are our strong tower. That you will deliver our lives. Today that you are a deliverer. We will not fear because the Lord of hosts is with us. We will not be discouraged because the God, our God, is mighty to save. We believe, Lord. We believe. Our testimony is being written. Even now, we will give you all the glory. When the breakthrough comes through,
We ask all this in the mighty, matchless, and victorious name of Jesus Christ. Amen and amen in Jesus' name.

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1: Morning, Pastor. How are you and your family?
0: We're doing well.
1: Okay, Pastor, good morning to Pastor Randy Road, wherever he is, and his family. I just have to tell him good morning.
0: Mm-hmm.
1: And Pastor, thank you for the word. Jesus is our protector. Jesus is our guide. Jesus is our strength.
0: That's
1: our
0: right.
1: Jesus is everything to us. Anytime we're in trouble, God is always on our side.
0: Mm-hmm.
1: I just want to say thank you very much for your word, and thank you for the prayer. And I'd like to tell everybody, especially my family overseas, both here and abroad, those are hearing my voice, I just want to wish them a blessed Thursday today, a blessed Wednesday today, my children, my grandchildren, my nephews, my nieces, all my family in Dominica, and all those overseas, all those going through bad and through worse and through worse and worse and worse. Just call on the Lord. The Lord is our shield, is our protector. So everybody have a blessed Wednesday today.
0: Have a blessed day, sir.
1: And have a blessed day today.
0: Blessings on you. I want you to declare this, that you are a winner man this morning. You are a winner woman. Because God of vengeance has won your battle for you. Scripture declares, vengeance is mine, I will repay, saith the Lord.

0: Shine, good morning.
1: Rise and shine, good morning, Pastor.
0: Morning to you.
1: And how are you?
0: I'm doing well.
1: Well, I don't need to ask if you sleep well. I can hear it in your voice.
0: That's right.
1: I call you.
0: Yes.
1: Yeah, I call you to thank you for all the good work.
0: Amen.
1: The good sermon you had this morning.
0: Amen.
1: And to pray and ask you to pray for all my family, all my children, your wife, and all our people, all the other pastors, all priests,
0: yes,
1: all bishops, and all clergy, and all my good people, all my friends, all my neighbors.
0: Mm-hmm.
1: I call you to ask you to pray for them.
0: Amen.
1: And keep them safe. There are some names I would like to call, but they have got much than that will happen another day.
0: Yes.
1: But all my good neighbors around me, I would like you to pray for them.
0: Amen.
1: They will do not well, yourself, your family, Pastor Rodney, and all the other pastors and all priests.
0: Yes.
1: And thank you
0: for that.
1: And God will bless you and have a good day and be careful.
0: Have a good day yourself.

0: He has won the battle for you over sickness, over diseases. He has won the battle. Let this be your declaration this morning that he's won your battle for you. Praise the Lord. Praise God.
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0: Indeed, our God is a capable God. He's a capable God. What can't he do? My God is capable. What he can't do doesn't exist.

0: with us.
1: Dr. Dante, is that you?
0: That's myself.
1: But I find you have an accent this morning there. How is family? How is family, my beloved brother?
0: Family is doing well. Everybody is well.
1: I'm up early, so sometimes I stay up very late. Mm-hmm. So I miss everything. You when last you saw from Papa Doc, you heard from Papa Doctor and all singing.
0: He was with us on Monday night on Kingdom Connection. He's good, man. He's all right.
1: On Monday night?
0: Yeah.
1: And I don't wake up, that is Tuesday morning. I say, boy, I forget Papa Doctor, we boy. I so wanted to. Yeah, Pastor Jack, Pastor Matthew, and all the pastors and, you know, everybody that are trying to enlighten the people. I know you're trying to keep that program alive because mm-hmm. the demons are not relenting. So let me shout out my Bath Estate family. He just called you a while ago. Norma Dairampo, Mabel Hazel, and the whole work.
0: Yes.
1: All my guardian angels.
0: Yes, yes.
1: Somebody told me Papa Doctor has a lawyer people. Well, he's going to send a lawyer behind me. See that Papa Doctor there? The other day when he talked, instead people say, amen! They say, Papa Doctor! And he frightened himself. Papa Doctor, blessings to you and your family. Take care. I'm Dr. Dante. God blessings to you, more love and respect to you all.
0: Blessings on you.

He doesn't lie. He doesn't fail. My God is not like some. The scripture says he's not like man that some counted slackness. My God does everything well. And I want you to declare this over your life today, that the Lord is fighting for you. The Lord is making sure that you are well taken care of. I want you to say that the heaven is moving on your behalf, and the Lord is making way for things to happen in your life. God is reaching down into your situation with his mighty hand. Every obstacle, every attack, every lie, every plan of the enemy shall fail. And the God who delivers his people is delivering you right now. Your breakthrough is coming because the Lord has heard your cry in the mighty name of Jesus. Ah, what a God this morning. What a God.

My God arose. Hallelujah. Christ arose. He has rose a victor from the dark domain. And because he's risen, I have the power. I have the power. You have the power. He didn't rise up from the grave as a loser. He rose up as a victor from the dark domain. He's victorious today.

0: What a God, what a God. Well, my friends, my time with you this morning has come to an end, and it was my pleasure being here with you from Monday to today, which is Wednesday. Oh God, and being with you on Wednesday night. I leave you with this quote: when God steps into your battles, what looked impossible becomes the stage for his glory. Oh Father, take the glory, take the glory. So what seems to be impossible, when God steps in Dominica, he's going to take it for his glory. They put him on the cross. What a God. My friends, have yourself a blessed Wednesday and a blessed rest of the week. Pastor Lester George will be with you from tomorrow morning for Rise and Shine for tomorrow and Friday morning. Until then, my name is Dante Adams. Do have yourselves a blessed day. Love you. Bye-bye.
1: No matter the color of your skin, no matter whether you're a police officer in a uniform, no matter whether you're somebody trying to get home or driving down the street with your girlfriend, one thing that we are all learning is that life is so fragile. One blink and the person you love is gone. Just one second, one flash, and what started out as a beautiful day turns into something horrible. And I admit to you, it changes the way I deal with people. You know how you care for somebody, but you don't say nothing. You just kind of, you know, see you later. I'm learning to say something. I'm learning to make myself open my heart and say, you know, I love you. I appreciate you. Thank you for those biscuits you made. I love the way you tell jokes all the time. I'm glad you're my friend. I look kind of mushy and I get kind of silly, and it goes against my machoism. But I'm learning that if you love somebody, you better say something. You better say something. Don't allow the petty things that we can all fall out. It's so easy to fall out. You can fall out with people. It's so easy to be angry over things that don't even matter. Don't allow those petty things to stop you from loving and caring and nurturing and reaching out to people. Can I get an amen?

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1: Good morning. This is the morning news for today, Wednesday, June 24th, 2026. Here are the headlines. United Workers' Party candidates Juliet Shillingford and Senator Delva Paris are encouraging eligible voters in Dominica to take part in the ongoing voter registration and reconfirmation process. In the region, OECS leaders are preparing to hold high-level discussions with the EU amid growing concerns that visa-free access to the Shenyang area could be restricted for countries operating CBI programs. And internationally, Ali Rizkala, a commander in the Rapid Support Forces, a paramilitary group, was formally integrated into the armed forces in Sudan's capital, Khartoum. Details coming up next.
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1: Welcome back. United Workers' Party candidates Juliet Shillingford and Senator Delbert Paris are encouraging eligible voters in Dominica to take part in the ongoing voter confirmation process. During a UWP press conference on Thursday, June 18th, Shillingford, who will contest the Rosso Central seat in the next general election, encouraged Dominicans to stay informed and to ensure they vote on election day.
2: As we prepare for the upcoming elections, I encourage every eligible citizen to play their part. If you are not yet registered, get registered. If you are already registered, take the time to confirm that your name is on the new voters list. Stay engaged, stay informed, stay part of the conversation. And on election day, go out and vote. Because democracy works best when people take ownership of their future.
1: UWP Rosso Central candidate Juliet Shillingford. Meanwhile, Paris, the UWP candidate for the Margaret constituency, said voting is not just about putting a mark on paper, but contributing to writing the future of Dominica.
3: Everyone of voting age, if you have not been confirmed yet, go and get confirmed. Our right to vote and to participate in the democracy that we have fought for and our ancestors have fought for is not just about putting a mark on a paper. It's about ensuring that we write our story. It's not leaving it up to politicians to make decisions for us. And the future of Dominica, henceforth, will no longer be written by politicians. It will be written by the good people of Dominica who have Dominica's future at heart. So no long story. Go and get confirmed. My young people, I know that you're disillusioned. I know. We're not going to be hypocrite about it. We understand. It's not looking good. But that is exactly why you should get registered to vote. That is exactly why you should let your voice be heard. Because it is your duty. Our ancestors fought to put us on this platform and we cannot take the right that we inherited for granted.
1: And that was United Workers' Party Margaret candidate Senator Delbert Paris. Brent Pascal of a stock firm has been charged with manslaughter following the death of 56-year-old Trevor Vivil of Boitika. Vivil sustained injuries during an altercation in the early hours of Monday, June 1st, 2026. He died at the intensive care unit of the Dominica China Friendship Hospital on Tuesday, June 2nd. According to information from police PRO Acting Inspector Fixton Henderson, Pascal was arrested and charged with manslaughter on June 5th, 2026. He was taken before the Magistrates Court in Rosso on June 8th. Manslaughter is an indictable offense and Pascal was not required to enter a plea. Pascal has been remanded to the Dominica State Prison pending trial. Meanwhile, the death of foreign national Joshwin Carlos Morgan is still under investigation. Morgan, who resided in Tibe, was found with gunshot wounds in a vehicle in the Tibe area on June 14, 2026. Also in the local news, Discover Dominica Authority has released scheduling and programmatic details for the upcoming Bike Fest 2026, featuring a mix of free public access local networking and competitive motorsport showcases. According to event representative Leslie Serjean, the initial festivities kicked off at the Cainfield Airport with a completely free public viewing. 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Following this initial exhibition, the schedule shifts on Friday evening at 7 p.m. to the Lot Bar and Grill, where riders, supporters, and visitors will gather for an official meet and greet event.
4: 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You come down at the promenade and see the display. Now from 7 p.m., we're still on Friday, from 7 p.m., riders, visitors, and supporters will gather at the Lot Bar and Grill for the official meet and greet blocko. The event will provide an opportunity for participants from across the region to connect and network with other riders while they listen to live music from a DJ. On Saturday, August 1st, activities will move to the Cainfield Airport beginning at 2 p.m. for Speed and Power Day. Admission, it's only $25 for the adults and $10 for children that's under 12. Spectators, what's in it? You might be wondering, what you get in for that on that day? Here's what's up. Spectators will look forward to drag racing competitions. We have the Ironman drag challenges. We're going to have riding competitions and prize challenges and entertainment throughout the day. Saturday, we'll focus on speed, performance, and rider competitions as participants battle for top honors in a series of exciting challenges. So what's going to be happening there is more or less the top of each country, they're going to go against themselves, or each country will nominate the best, and then they're going to be competing against each island. So, you know, our little bike life cup, we'll call it that. On the 2nd of August, which is Sunday, we will resume here at 2 p.m. at the Cainfield Airport for skill and stunt. So it's a different ball game on Sunday. The admission is going to be $40 for adults and $15 for children. Spectators will witness balance competitions, obstacle course challenges, wheelie demonstrations.
1: 2026 Bike Fest representative Leslie Sechar. United Progressive Party Rosa Valley candidate Davidson Timothy has reaffirmed his full readiness and commitment to representing his country, stating that the UPP stands for true change and provides essential hope for Dominica. Expressing deep humility and enthusiasm for both paths ahead, Timothy noted that he looks forward to serving not only the people of the Rosa Valley and the wider island, but all visitors arising from near and far. He emphasized that the nation possesses vast untapped potential, particularly through its tourism sector and strategic national resources, which can be further amplified to enrich the local community. Central to his vision is a revitalization of the country's agricultural sector, a topic he described as being of paramount importance. Timothy boldly pledged that a UPP administration would prioritize agricultural development to ensure that the island can once again successfully sustain itself. He assured citizens that the party will not only fulfill past promises of regional food security, but would do so in a far more advanced way. Ultimately, Timothy stated that the party's long-term ambition is to expand local production to such a high standard that Dominica will eventually be capable of feeding the world by extension.
5: I am ready. I am a member of UPP. I am ready. UPP is a change for Dominica. UPP is providing hope for Dominica. I am humbled by this opportunity. I'm ready for this opportunity. I look forward to serving my people of Dominica, not just the Rosa Valley, not just Dominica, but God's people from near and far. As they come on holiday, I mean, there's so much we can do. Agriculture to me is such a very good topic where we will be feeding, we will be feeding, we as UPP will be feeding. It was said before, and we will make sure it happens again and in a much better way, where we are feeding the world by extension.
1: And that was Davidson Timothy, Rosa Valley candidate for the United Progressive Party. Still in the local news, United Nations Secretary General Antonio Guterres, in a special address during London Climate Week, warned that the world is confronting what he described as a table of two crises, driven by climate change and an over-reliance on fossil fuels. He said moments of crisis bring clarity, adding that the global community is now facing both a rapidly intensifying climate emergency and an energy crisis rooted in dependence on hydrocarbons. While the two challenges may appear separate, he stressed they share a common cause in fossil fuels and require a unified response centered on a fast and fair transition to clean energy, alongside greater investment in adaptation, resilience, and climate justice for vulnerable nations.
6: Dear friends, crisis brings clarity. And here in London, the city of Dickens, it is clear that our world is facing a tale of two crises. Climate crisis, pushing us deeper toward higher temperature and closer to catastrophic tipping points, and an energy crisis exposing the folly of a world hooked on hydrocarbons. On the surface, these crises may seem separate, but they share the same destructive origin, fossil fuels. And they demand the same answer, a fast, fair transition to clean energy and a surge in adaptation, resilience and climate justice for those already facing climate harm. Dear friends, crisis number one, climate chaos, is accelerating before our eyes. We have just lived through the 11 hottest years ever recorded. And today, this city and far beyond are experiencing the hottest day of the year with higher temperatures to come. London isn't just calling, it's cooking. Around the world, climate disasters are becoming more frequent, more destructive, and more costly. And the World Meteorological Organization has warned we ain't seen nothing yet. El Niño is not just knocking on the door, it risks blowing the house down, turning up the heat, disrupting food and water systems, and hitting the vulnerable the hardest.
1: 10 years after world leaders reached the Paris Agreement, which aimed to limit global warming to 1.5 degrees Celsius, scientists now warn that average annual temperatures are expected to exceed that target in the coming years. The Secretary General noted that priority must be to limit the extent of this overshoot, shorten its duration, and return global temperatures below 1.5 degrees Celsius as quickly as possible, stressing that every fraction of a degree and every moment of time is crucial.
6: Ago, world leaders agreed in Paris to limit global temperature rise to 1.5 degrees Celsius. Now, scientists say average annual temperatures will exceed that threshold in the coming years. And the task before us is to strictly limit the overshoot, shorten its duration, and bring temperatures down below 1.5 degrees Celsius as fast as possible. Every fraction of a degree matters. Every moment counts. Because the higher and longer the overshoot, the greatest the risk of crossing planetary tipping points that trigger irreversible change. Today, the United Nations Scientific Advisory Board is releasing a report on precisely what that would mean. Coral reef systems pushed towards collapse. The accelerating loss of ice sheets in Greenland and the West Antarctic, locking in sea level rise that would reshape coastlines, displace millions and threaten the existence of some island nations. The weakening of major ocean circulation systems that regulate weather and rainfall and parts of the Amazon rainforest shifting towards savanna-like conditions. So, dear friends, the Earth's tipping points are like objects in a car mirror. They are far closer than they appear.
1: United Nations Secretary General Antonio Guterres. The Development Bank of Latin America and the Caribbean has announced that it will invest US$10 billion through 2031 to finance projects aimed at advancing regional integration across Latin America and the Caribbean. The resources will be directed towards key sectors including physical and digital infrastructure, intra-regional trade, food security, energy, tourism, innovation, logistics, and mobility. The initiative is expected to strengthen connectivity, reduce development gaps, and enhance the region's competitiveness in an increasingly complex global environment. CAF said the investment reflects its continued commitment to regional integration as a driver of sustainable development, economic growth, and resilience. The bank added that it will support initiatives aimed at strengthening value chains, advancing the energy transition, improving food security, facilitating trade, and expanding opportunities for individuals and businesses across the region. In the region, OECS leaders are preparing to hold high-level discussions with the European Union before the end of the year amid growing concerns that the visa-free access to the Schengen area could be restricted for countries operating the citizenship by investment programs. The matter was among key issues addressed during the 78th meeting of the OECS Authority held in Antigua and Barbuda, where heads of government reviewed recent developments surrounding the region's investment migration sector. OECS Chairman and Prime Minister Gaston Brown, speaking at a post-meeting media briefing, indicated that leaders remain concerned about the possibility of the European Union revoking visa-free Schengen travel privileges for participating states. He explained that OECS governments are seeking direct engagement with senior EU officials before any final determination is made, and noted that European authorities are also considering the introduction of an electronic travel authorization system as an alternative to a full suspension of visa-free access. And internationally, last month, Ali Rizkala, a commander within the Rapid Support Forces paramilitary group, was received in Sudan's capital, Khartoum, where he was formally integrated into the armed forces, whom he had previously fought against for around 3 years. Authorities described this defection as a significant development, reshaping alliances within Sudan's ongoing conflict and strengthening the position of the military in one of the deadliest wars of recent times. Here's more on this report.

0: Last month, a commander in Sudan's Rapid Support Forces paramilitary group was welcomed into the ranks of the armed forces he has spent the past 3 years fighting. Ali Rizkala, often known as Al Savannah, served as a commander in Darfur, an RSF stronghold where some of the worst violence has occurred. It's the latest in a series of high-level switches. The army-affiliated government hailed his defection, but many others have balked at the sight of newly installed Rizkala and other former RSF figures moving freely. Halima Ismail is among those who fear defectors will evade justice for alleged crimes committed under their command. She has been forced to flee the RSF multiple times and says she saw Rizkala leading RSF forces during an attack on a village where she was sheltering in 2024. Ismail says she has seen women raped in front of her and was whipped by RSF fighters. "You can see the scars on my arms, all the way down my legs," she said. Another top North Darfur commander, Al-Nur Guba, also defected to the military in April. In an interview, Guba denied he was trying to evade justice and said anyone defecting to the army, if they had committed a crime, was still subject to the law. Rizkala has said publicly he would hand himself over if accused of wrongdoing, adding that he was willing to, quote, die on the front lines, let alone by the justice system. Sudan's military-affiliated government and the RSF, which has denied committing atrocities in Darfur, did not respond to requests for comment. Sudan's civil war is believed to have killed hundreds of thousands, displaced millions, and spread famine and disease since the RSF and army fell out and began fighting in April 2023.
1: That's the morning news, and here's a recap of the headlines. United Workers Party candidates Juliet Shillingford and Senator Delbert Parris are encouraging eligible voters in Dominica to take part in the ongoing voter registration and reconfirmation process. In the region, OECS leaders are preparing to hold high-level discussions with the EU amid growing concerns that visa-free access to the Schengen area could be restricted for countries operating CBI programs. And internationally, Ali Rizkala, a commander in the Rapid Support Forces, a paramilitary group, was formally integrated into the armed forces in Sudan's capital, Khartoum. I have been your presenter for this involvement. Your notices comes up next.
2: This is only the start of the trans revolution.

Domlec advises the public that in effort to facilitate a general staff meeting, that's today Wednesday, 24th June 2026, its offices will close as follows. Portsmouth at 11 a.m. and Roseau at 12 noon. Business will resume on Thursday, 25th June 2026 at 7:45 a.m. at Roseau and at 8 a.m. at Portsmouth. The company also advises pay-as-you-go customers that the juice system upgrade scheduled for June 23rd and 24th has been postponed. A new date will be provided in a subsequent announcement. Domlec apologizes for any inconvenience caused. UE Global Campus announces 6-week courses starting on 29th June 2026 in Business Writing and Communication 1, Conflict Management, Customer Service, Developing Leadership Presence, Fundamentals of Tiling Technology, Human Resource Management 1, Introduction to Public Relations, Office Management, Plumbing Essentials 1, Principles of Taxation and Bookkeeping, Public Speaking and Professional 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Each course is $300. Registration deadline is today, Wednesday, 24th June 2026. Call 448-3182 for more information. Notice is hereby given that the 21st Annual General Meeting of the West Coast Cooperative Credit Union Limited shall convene on Sunday, June 28, 2026 from 3 p.m. at the Salisbury Primary School under the theme Navigating Challenges, Delivering Results. The agenda items are as follows: ascertainment of quorum, call to order, credit union prayer, apologies for absence, adoption of agenda, welcome and opening remarks by chairperson, presentation to awarded farmers, reading and confirmation of minutes of the 20th annual general meeting, matters arising from the minutes, reports and discussion thereon, the board of directors, auditor and treasurer, credit committee, supervisory and compliance committee, and nominations committee. New business items are as follows: appropriation of surplus, appointment of auditor and open forum, election of auditors, any other business including drawing of early bid prizes and presentation of prizes, vote of thanks and adjournment. And this concludes your notice board items for today. Do have yourself a wonderful day.

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1: Rhapsody of Realities, Daily Devotional, Wednesday, June 24th, 2026. Mingled with the Holy Spirit, but he that is joined unto the Lord is one spirit. 1 Corinthians 6 verse 17. One of the biggest truths ever revealed to us in the Word of God is our oneness with the Lord. We're inseparably one with him. It's the reason we can do the work of God with power. He didn't call us to struggle through life by ourselves. He called us to live in him and through him every day. Many have the wrong idea about this. They think the Holy Spirit is somewhere inside them, like a separate being living within them. But that's not it. He didn't come to stay beside your spirit. He came to be united with your spirit. That's the meaning of what we read in our opening scripture. He that is joined unto the Lord is one spirit. You're not merely connected to the Holy Spirit, you're mingled with him. There are not two spirits living inside you, no. There's only one, the Holy Spirit, united with your spirit. This is the reason for your divine nature. You're not alone, you're functioning by the Holy Spirit who lives in and through you. That means when you act, it's not just you. When you speak, it's not just you speaking. When you stretch your hand, it's not just your hand, it's your hand and the hand of the Holy Spirit. One hand, God and you as one. This is your reality in Christ. You're not trying to get God to be with you. He's in you, and you're in him. His presence in you is not occasional, it's constant. Whether you feel it or not, he's there. With this understanding comes a new consciousness. You're strong in him. 2 Corinthians 3 verse 5 AMPC declares, not that we are fit, qualified and sufficient in ability of ourselves to form personal judgments or to claim or count anything as coming from us, but our power and ability and sufficiency are from God. The Holy Spirit is your sufficiency. You're limitless in him. Failure in anything or in any area isn't a possibility because your life is now the outworking of his life in you. Prayer, dear Father, thank you for the Holy Spirit who lives in me. I'm not alone, I'm one with him. I live in the consciousness of this union, walking in your wisdom, power, and presence every day. My life is the expression of your divine nature. I'm filled with your power, my life is the outworking of your grace, and I function with divine ability today, in Jesus' name. Amen. Amen. Further study Galatians 2 verse 20, Colossians 1 verse 27, 1 John 4 verse 4, NIV.
2: If you have been blessed by today's message and you want to receive Jesus Christ into your life, this is your moment. The Bible says, whosoever shall call upon the name of the Lord shall be saved. Wherever you are right now, say this prayer from your heart and mean every word. O Lord God, I believe with all my heart in Jesus Christ, Son of the living God. I believe he died for me and God raised him from the dead. I believe he's alive today. I confess with my mouth that Jesus Christ is the Lord of my life from this day. Through him and in his name, I have eternal life. I am born again. Thank you, Lord, for saving my soul. I am now a child of God. Hallelujah. Congratulations, you're now a child of God. Let us know that you made that declaration by sending email to christembassyhackney@gmail.com or contact us via WhatsApp on 07494 731-874.

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I don't know who I'm talking to.

0: 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And you may not be able to predict the scoreline or who will win each game. 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But what is predictable is that Quartz has what you need to watch the games the way you want to every time. 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

0: Right on cue. Right on cue. Right on cue. Right on cue. Right on cue. Right on cue. Right on cue.
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0: 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Dominica, Guadeloupe, then and now. 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

0: in just about a time. Once again, this morning, the time for the Muslim store moments, the moments of sale, moment of contact, moment of prominence. Good morning to you, Karen, and you've got your guest with you this morning. How are you doing?
1: I'm good, thank you. How are you doing, Franklin? I was about to say Matt, though.
0: Yeah, you can call me Matt Frank.
1: Okay, but first let me start by saying good morning to you again, Franklin.
0: Good morning.
1: Good morning to Dominica, the Eastern Caribbean, and those via the internet. And I am Karen Richards, and today with me is Maya Blaze. So we are here, Mia Blaze, and we are here from the Muslim store to tell you about all the great deals we have to offer. But today she's just keeping me company. She's just looking and see how things are done in the studio, so maybe next time you will hear her voice. But today is all about great deals at the appliance department, and if you're looking for all the best deals available on television, yes, it's available. 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We also have 15, so it's all about great deals, Amir.
2: Correct.
1: All she's a little shy, right? She'll get there.
0: The correct came out correctly.
1: Yes, and also we have 15% discounts on large appliances. So if you're looking for washers, stoves, fridges, ovens, freezers, chillers, just to name a few, yes, it's available at the appliance department. And can you believe that you can purchase a 7 kg semi-automatic washer for as low as $637.50. Yes, you can purchase it, yes, for as low as $637.50. And some people prefer to use the semi-automatic washer. Some say that, you know, it washes cleaner, it washes faster, or it's like whenever it's washing, you can do underneath the arm, you can do the color if you want to. So those who prefer the semi-automatic washer, we have it in different sizes. We have the 7 kg available, the 9 kg, and also the 10 kg. We also have freezers as well, different sizes of freezers. And it's all from West Point, which is one of our best brands available on the island, West Point. And Universal Elegance is the agent for West Point. So we have a wide variety of different types of products from West Point. And if you're looking for a freezer, you can purchase it now for only $807.50. Yes. And as I mentioned, we also have our fully automatic washer, which wash, rinse, and spin dry for you. And you can purchase it now for $1,232.50. So it's all about giving back to the community, Franklin. And you know, whenever you step into the Muslim store, you know, it's all about great deals. It's like wherever you look, you always see some 25% off, 35% off. Sometimes we go as high as 50% off and even 70% off. But we have some great deals coming, you know, as time goes by. So you just have to listen to the Muslim Store program.
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0: 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That's right here with the together of Karen and Mia.
3: Bless.
0: We didn't hear you. Come on, don't be so shy. Nobody's going to see
3: it's
0: you.
3: It's Mia.
0: Okay, MIA. Mm-hmm. 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
1: 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So it's all about, you know, giving back to the community, and this is what we are doing. And for more information, you could call us at 448-5100, or you could WhatsApp us on 275-213-5 or 275-3178, and don't be afraid to request anything that you like. If you like to have pictures of the items that are available, it's not a problem. If you want to find out about our credits, it's not a problem. Our different purchase plans is also available for you. 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We also have the lamps available. If you're looking for beautiful lamps, we have all these, the bedside lamps, or if you're looking for lamps for your living room, it's also available at our homes department. And we will be receiving different types of items. Yes, it will be coming soon. So if you're looking for, we will be receiving our new lamp selection, the new LED lighted TV stand, and long-awaited sofa bed. So they are on their way. They will be there shortly. So you just have to stay tuned to Match in the Morning or listen to our different programs, and you will get the different information of all the great deals or all the new arrivals we will be receiving from our homes department. So as I mentioned before, if you're looking for the lamps, the new LED lamps, it's available. 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So it's all about giving back to the community. It's time of saving money, and this is what we are doing at Universal Elegance. Franklin, it was a pleasure doing it with you. I know Matt isn't there, and Mia, it's also a pleasure having you
0: for the first time.
1: Side.
0: Yes,
1: I'm Franklin, and I just want to wish everyone a happy and productive day.
0: And same to you, Karen, and same to you, Mia. Enjoy the rest of the rainy day. Hopefully, the coffers at the Muslim store will be warmed up with lot of profits today. Yes, thank you very much.
1: You're welcome. Bye bye.
0: Okay, bye bye.

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5: Good morning, good morning, good morning, and welcome to another episode of Jolly's Health Vibes. My name is Trudy, and it is a pleasure, as usual, to join you on a Wednesday morning where we try to bring you a health talk show with a little vibes along with the health information that we're going to provide. 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I hope that you are doing well. Good morning to all the people who are joining us maybe for the first time. You just happen to be on Q95 and you hear my voice and you're like, okay, Health Vibes, I'll maybe stay tuned in. You should, because we always try to bring you something new and something interesting here on the program. Good morning to the people who are listening to us from their workplace. Those people who listen to Health Vibes when they are at work, whether they work outdoors or whether they work in an office and they are tuned in, whether they work on the road. 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Good morning to you. Good morning to the social media listeners, those who tune in every Wednesday on the Facebook page of Q95 FM or the YouTube channel. Good morning to you. Hazel Ann, I see you already on with us. Good morning to you and to all our other listeners who tune in normally on Facebook and YouTube. So if you're listening on the radio and you want to tune in on social media, you're free to do so. We are live, so you can tune in. And this morning, as we always do, we have an interesting topic lined up. I want to give a belated greeting to all the fathers in the land, all the fathers listening to me this morning who celebrated Father's Day on Sunday. A belated wish for you, all the fathers who, you know, were celebrated, or those who maybe felt they were not celebrated quite so much. I still want to wish all of you happy, belated happy Father's Day. I do know that we have something, you know, in store for you on the program. So you need to stay tuned to all the men, all the fathers. You need to stay tuned. Definitely today is a day that we're going to recognize belatedly, but we're going to recognize the fathers today. Jolly's is about to be celebrating Customer Appreciation Week. 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Now, this morning we do have a guest in studio. We're going to be talking about men's health, but specifically an area of men's health we have not touched on too much here on the program. We're going to be touching that this morning. So I want you to stay tuned. We're going to take a break. When we get back, we're going to introduce the guest. If you're looking at us live on the Facebook page or the YouTube channel of Q95, you already see the guest. He's waving at you. You already see him. If you're on the radio, you don't know who I have in the studio yet, but stay tuned. We'll be right back. I'll let you know who we have and what we're going to be talking about. Stay tuned.

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1: And we are back with you. This is Health Vibes. This is Trudy. And as I promised, we have something lined up for you this morning. We have a guest in studio and we are very excited. I'm very excited. I don't know about you all, but I'm very excited to get to this topic and to get to this guest. So it is actually Men's Health Month, specifically this week, or starting on the 21st of June, Men's Health Week. And so on Health Vibes, we had said from the beginning of the year that we really want to put a little more focus on men's health. We tend to talk about various health topics, but to specifically target men, right? And so this morning, we're going to be dealing with the aspect of supplementation, taking supplements, and men, specifically the supplements that are taken by men. We're going to find out what's hype, what's really necessary for men to be taking, what's just useless for men to be taking. And we're going to get into the details of supplementation for men. And joining us to guide us through this topic is Dr. Dylan Lawrence. And Dr. Lawrence is it his first time on Health Vibes, but it's not my first time meeting him because he's my past student. Yeah. So I am very excited to have him on the program. Dr. Lawrence, good morning to you.
2: Good morning. Good morning to all the listeners of Q95, and good morning to you, Trudy. How are you?
1: I'm good. So the listeners, I mean, it's the first time they're hearing Dr. Lawrence, maybe saying, but they're not looking at us on Facebook or YouTube, they may be wondering who is this young man that I have in studio? Who is this Dr. Lawrence? So let us know, what is your background? How did you get involved in medicine or interested in medicine? And what has been your experience thus far as a doctor?
2: All right, well, before I continue, just a big shout out to the Wizards. They know themselves, so big up you guys. To answer that question, though, what got me really started into medicine and my interest in medicine was, honestly, I would have to credit Dr. McIntyre, Dr. Irving McIntyre, for that. At some point in time when I was younger, he became my primary healthcare physician. And in dealing with him and trying to figure out what was wrong with me at the time, he made it very interesting and opened my eyes to the possibility of, hey, you could do this too, and go out there. And then somewhere along the line, I just made the decision, well, I'm going to do everything I need to do to get to that point. So in school, I decided to do sciences,
1: right?
2: Even though sometimes I had a struggle with the physics and the chemistry. But yeah, I decided to do the sciences, and then I even ended up doing a double major in college where I met you. I did bio and physics, and literally everything kind of just fell into place because at the very end of my tenure at the DSC, some representatives from the University of the West Indies came down. I think you remember that day. We had just done ABO testing as a project in class.
1: Blood typing.
2: And they came and they had a whole talk with us about doing pre-health and medicine and all those things. And literally, I listened to them talk. I went home, I prepared my documents, and they were there for, like, I think 3 days. So I met them on the first day. The second day, I went to prepare all my documents. The third day, I came to school bright and early, and I put it in their hands directly. And that was the end of the story. After that, I get my acceptance, and here I am now.
1: Wow. Okay. Yeah. So UWE trained.
2: Yeah.
1: Doctor. Okay. So, and big up, of course, to the Dominica State College one time, where, you know, we cultivate a lot of professionals that are now giving back to Dominica and to

0: is a testament to my journey as an educator. Now I have people who I can call on and be like, hey, Dr. So-and-so, I need your health vibes. Yeah. Or I need a medical opinion, you know, and then I can get that expertise. So the gift of, or the profession of education is always magnified 10,000 fold. Yes. So, Dr. Lawrence, it's Men's Health Week. Mm-hmm. Men are always told, or men, you know, are always fishing for things to improve certain aspects of performance. Whether it be sexual performance, whether it be physical performance, you know, their physical capacity and so on, and people recommend different things, and you know, people talk a lot about things you can take to improve this, to improve that. Supplements, that's where we go in. And my first question to you, why is it that so many people seek supplementation? You know, what is it that so many people are seeking when they, I need a supplement, I need to buy something to help me?
1: At risk of sounding like I'm from the older generation, I would say social media is part of that. It's mainly because you over the years you realize a lot of people have become quote unquote more health conscious, and through that health conscious vibe they start to promote different things that they think may aid in achieving a certain goal. But the problem is that they do it so fervently that people misunderstand the name, what a supplement is.
0: Right.
1: Quite simply, the name supplement is self-explanatory. It's supposed to supplement your diet, not supposed to replace your diet or your lifestyle. Mm-hmm. Right. So quite frankly speaking, the majority of supplements that are out there are generally, for the average healthy population, unnecessary.
0: Mm-hmm.
1: If you have a proper sleep schedule, you're getting enough diet, proper nutrition for your diet, you're getting enough exercise, and you're eating and living healthy, you're not smoking excessively, you're not drinking excessively, you're not doing any of these extra stuff that would increase your risk of developing other health issues down the line, then you don't really need to have a supplement. The supplement is only there when you have situations where, let's say, you live in an area where you might not be getting enough calcium in your diet. You might not be getting enough magnesium or potassium in your diet. Then yes, go ahead, take a supplement. It's necessary then. But for the average healthy person, the general population, we put too much emphasis on supplementation.
0: And supplements.
1: And all those additives, yeah.
0: Okay. So let me go into now some of those specific things that people say that you need to take a supplement for, right? Sometimes people feel very, men in particular, maybe they have high demand jobs, and of very physical jobs that require a lot of physical exertion, manual labor, and they may feel the energy is lacking, there is fatigue, you know, there is a sluggish kind of feel. And people say that, you know, you can take something to boost energy. You can, you know, there are supplements you can take to boost energy and to make you perform better on the job. What do you say to know those that category, the so-called energy boosters, performance enhancers, that so type of supplement?
1: A lot of the energy boosters out there is simply just caffeine. It's a caffeine shot. You take it, it's like drinking 6 or 7 cups of coffee, and it gives you a boost, a buzz for like the half an hour to an hour about that. And then after that you crash. And if it's not caffeine, they use the other deadly one, which is sugar. And you have a lot of energy drinks. And if you look at the amount of sugar per serving, because people misunderstand that one can of an energy drink is not a serving. One can may be 2 servings and maybe 3 servings, depending on how they apportion it out. And you drinking that whole can thinking, yeah, I get in 20 grams per serving. But mind you, you have 4 servings in your can. That is 80 something grams of sugar already. That is almost your total daily consumption of sugar for the day. And you drink in 1 energy can for breakfast, 1 for lunch. And then if you feel tired by 5, you drink another one again. It's not healthy. Right? If you are a person where your job is very demanding, you do not have the opportunity to sleep as much as you should, you work long hours, you're not eating healthy, then by all means, take a multivitamin, take some B vitamins, take something to help give you a little boost, because at the end of the day, you're not putting in those things into your body for you to be able to use them out.
0: Mm-hmm.
1: And if you're just depleting your already stored sources inside of your body, then you need to replenish it somehow. So that's what I keep saying is, if you live in a healthy lifestyle, I always repeat this throughout the entire show. If you live in a healthy lifestyle, you get enough sleep, you have proper nutrition, you're exercising well, you don't need these things. But anytime any one of these things lacking, it's not that the supplement going to replace it, but it will help you in the short term for you to be able to function at optimum levels.
0: Mm-hmm. Okay, so you mentioned multivitamins. Mm-hmm. That is another popular, you know, that's a popular area for people to take something, a multivitamin, some sort of multivitamin. Is taking a multivitamin, a men-specific multivitamin, important, or age-specific multivitamin? Because of course, you know, we have multivitamins that are for branded for men or branded for beyond a particular age, or, you know, is it important what multivitamin you take?
1: So it kind of is, because it will depend, it's mainly dependent on your deficiencies, and that's part of the caveat that a lot of people miss, is that you need to test for your deficiencies to find out if you really need to have certain supplements into your diet, right? With regards to the different types of multivitamins or the different brands and formulations, really and truly, it's just a marketing scheme. Honestly, I'll be very honest with you. In my opinion, it's a marketing scheme, because yes, there is some evidence that different members of the population, let's say older women, may be more deficient in certain vitamins or minerals as compared to older men. Using calcium, for an example, every time a woman has a baby, she depletes her calcium stores. So obviously a pregnant woman would need to have some calcium supplementation in her diet if she's not getting enough. But to say as, okay, I'm in my 30s right now, let's say I stop taking teenage multivitamins, now I take in men's multivitamins, and in 20-something years I start taking like Centrum Silver or one of them. There's those specific for older men. It's not necessarily anything really changing. It's just the same amount of stuff in it. Maybe one or two might be in a bit higher concentration. But the thing about multivitamins is your body excretes a lot of these things out. You will take a multivitamin pill. Let's say your person drinks a lot of water and your urine is usually very clear. You take a multivitamin pill today, your next urine will be very concentrated, because a lot of the excess minerals and a lot of the excess vitamins and stuff, your body just urinates it out. It doesn't keep it in. And it's not things that, yes, there are some, like, let's say, fat-soluble vitamins that will bioaccumulate, meaning that the more you take is the more it will build up in your body. And you have to be very careful with those things as well, because those things can cause their own set of health problems if you have too much of them. But majority of minerals and vitamins and all those other supplements, all the ingredients in the supplements, your body takes it in, it uses up what it needs to use, what it's ever, whatever is missing might be a very minuscule amount, and the rest of it just gets excreted to your sweat, your urine, and your feces, and that's it.
0: Yeah, so those water soluble vitamins, I mean, if people if anybody has taken like a B complex vitamin, they would see the color of the urine change, so you know that B complex is coming out of the in the urine, right? And then by the end of the day, it's no more. You don't see that color anymore. And yes.
1: Interestingly, as you brought that up, like B complex, because that's another one of the very common vitamin supplements that we prescribe. And what you realize is if you really pay attention to it, the majority of people who we prescribe those things are they have what we call anemia, meaning that their hemoglobin in their blood is low. Now, there are different causes why you might have low hemoglobin in your blood. It might be a folate deficiency, so you take folic acid. It might be a vitamin B deficiency, you take vitamin B12 or a B complex to give you a range of B vitamins to help build those things. Now, there are different types of B vitamins. Some work good for the blood, some work good for neuroprotectivity, meaning your nerves and your brain and those things. So, again, it depends on the if you have any injuries, if you have any deficiencies, if you're not getting a proper diet, depends on what you're missing. That is what we will prescribe for you. So,
0: okay.
1: Yeah.
0: Okay. And let's talk a bit about diet now. And so supplementation based on dietary absences, possibly. I have somebody in the studio here. the producer said at the start of the show, he doesn't eat fish. Let's talk a bit about dietary, you know, supplementation that might be necessary because of certain things that are not being obtained in the diet? Because you did say if you you have a fully balanced diet, you're exercising, you're sleeping well, there may be no need for you to take something to supplement your diet or to supplement your health. But what if you just by choice or by taste, there are certain things that are absent in the diet? And for a lot of people, possibly this whole concept of your omega threes and your fish things that are Cod fish liver oils are rich in. Yes.
1: So funny story, right? When I was younger, I used to hate taking cod liver oil, and I didn't understand why, but looking back, I could tell. Okay, so breakfast, sometimes you have fried fish for breakfast, like a balawan and bakes or something. Lunchtime is a fish broth. Supper time, you probably do a little fish in some sauce or something like that with some fig and something else. And you're still giving me cod liver oil to eat, to drink.

0: some fish based diet. And at that point in time, all the omega 3 fatty acids that I'm missing that I would need, I get that from my diet already. So a person like me that like fish, I probably wouldn't need to go and get like a cod liver oil or something like that. But if you have somebody who, for whatever reason, they're either allergic to fish, they don't like the taste of fish, or their fish bone stick in their throat once and they decide that is it for them and fish. And then them kind of people, like, then yes, you need to look into investing in some cod liver oil and some omega freeze and those kinds of things, because apart from just saying yes, it's good to eat, there are actually proven health benefits to getting those things. It's good for your cardiovascular system, it's good for your brain, it's good for your general development as a person. So yes, if you are a person that don't necessarily eat a lot of fish, mm-hmm. stuff like the cod liver oil, you know, that is a staple in Dominica, you know, because mm-hmm. since I spoke, everybody have a bottle of cod liver oil in their mm-hmm. house. So you get those, you drink that if you're not eating fish too much. But if you're a person that eating fish regularly, always by the bayside, always buying some tuna or some kawang or something, then yeah.
1: Mm-hmm.
0: Though I wouldn't say don't take it, but at the same time, I wouldn't rush you to go and take it.
1: Okay, yeah. All right. So we're talking, you know, omega-3 kind of supplements. Yeah. Yes, the cod liver oil. We do Jolly Seven Seas major product line yeah. there that you can get those omega-3 supplementation from. But we're saying, yes, take it if you're deficient mm-hmm. in that, in your dietary intake. But if you are in taking in fish regularly, fish oils regularly, then you may not need that. Okay.
0: One more important thing to note as well. Yes, we have the availability of all these supplements, but like I keep saying, if you have the access to like natural foods, mm-hmm. that will always be more preferable,
1: the best choice,
0: to go and get supplements and those things.
1: Mm-hmm. I know, and sometimes it can be excessive, like the number of things that somebody may want to buy, because this is recommended for that, and this is recommended for that, and and before you know it, you have like five different things,
0: yeah.
1: you know, taking every day or taking every, you know, every evening. But for men specifically, because these people are who we're supposed to be talking about, so I want to get down to something that is very male specific. It is testosterone, the male sex hormone, that it is said diminishes or begins diminishing mm-hmm. after the age of 40. You can correct me if I'm wrong.
0: So,
1: or the levels?
0: The levels generally peak in your mid-20s.
1: Uh-huh.
0: They kind of plateau off in your 30s, and by late 30s, mid-40s, that's when they start to
1: drop?
0: Go down a little bit.
1: Okay.
0: It's not, you don't necessarily get the major decline. In most healthy individuals, you don't see the major decline that they advertise what you would need testosterone supplementation for.
1: Mm-hmm.
0: Most men still have their testicles intact. They still have their adrenals intact. So they're producing a lot of the hormones that they already need. You would find in cases where you need like sex hormone replacement therapy
1: mm-hmm.
0: is in people who had surgeries that altered their gonads or altered some part of their body where they no longer have that production naturally. But I know there's a big push for people to use testosterone, especially in the gym,
1: mm-hmm.
0: but it's also something that I wouldn't necessarily recommend. Like I said, your diet is the most important thing.
1: Okay. I see we're getting a call. Let's take this call. Caller, good morning. Okay, I think we lost that call, so you can try again. We're talking to Dr. Lawrence about the need for supplements in men, the different areas that men may want to use supplements for, what's really necessary, what's hype, you know, and what's maybe recommended or important that you should consider. I think we're getting back the call. Caller, good morning.
2: Trudy, good morning.
1: Good morning.
2: Trudy, all I want to say this morning is mm-hmm. to tell Dr. Lawrence, good morning.
0: Good
2: Trudy,
0: morning.
2: I you said you taught him or whatever, but Trudy, look a humble young man.
1: Mm.
2: Trudy, he goes, and his spirituality is very high. He goes to the St. Alphonsus, and he can sing, you know, Trudy. He's in the choir, St. Alphonsus Junior Choir. Trudy, when he used to come down on holidays, he's always in church, he doesn't meet. Well, now, I mean, he's a bit busy, so he'll call them. But that is all I wanted to say. Congratulations, Dr. Lawrence.
0: Thank you very much.
2: Trudy, when he comes to church, he's hugging everybody, Trudy.
1: Okay, all right. Dr. Lawrence, you know, so yeah, St. Alphonsus, St. Alphonsus.

0: crew there.
1: Yeah, big up to the St. Alphonsus Junior Choir.
0: Bigging you up. Let me take another call. Caller, good morning.
2: Good morning, Trudy.
0: Good morning.
2: That's Elizabeth.
0: Okay, hi.
2: Okay, Joel is good. I did all my tests this month there. I know in June, early June. And I went to the health center, I checked. I did ECG and, you know, the long paper with telling everybody hemoglobin and everything. And I did my urine test. Everything came out all right. Like during my monthly cycle every month, everything was all right. Because as the doctor was saying, I tried one time they gave me by B complex and the vitamin C in it, but I noticed I used to feel old kind of way. So I stopped taking it. And sometimes it seems like that my hemoglobin is 14.9, sometimes it'll be 15.8 or so. But I don't usually drink much chocolate tea, or I don't like malt to say drinking malt and those things there, you know. But I create my own thing. Like this juice, I create my own thing. I put a little with mango. I add another food to it, and I put a little ginger, a little something, you know. But I learned to create my food and my things. Yeah. Create my own food. I love cock oil. Yeah. And I just cook almost like a restaurant, like, and eat. But if I have my grandchildren coming and so on, I cook for them, but I make sure I do not use season, those kind of tube and those kind of certain things there, you understand? Yeah. Mm-hmm. So as I am 72 and 73, but what I said to say that we have to learn when we are aging to eat properly. You understand? Sometimes you may not have meat, but if you have beans, like lentils, you cook, you can put your oregano. Mm-hmm. I put in gocha, onion, garlic, and this is there, a little turmeric, and they're good to go.
0: Mm-hmm.
2: You understand? But sometimes I see people doing food, they want to put beans, they want to put fat, or they have the fat on every day. Mm-hmm. So that is what many times today I am seeing, that many people going down. Because sometimes people say, oh, the food nice. But sometimes they put the things in to make it nice.
0: Mm-hmm.
2: So you can be just natural with your food.
3: Yeah.
2: And I use olive oil too. If I make my salad, I use olive oil to help me out. Thank you very much. God bless you.
0: Thank you, caller. So, you know, this caller is an advocate there for, you know, natural and healthy eating, which you have mentioned several times.
1: I also forgot to put out this disclaimer at the beginning, that nothing that I say at this point in time or have said throughout this show is meant to be medical advice. Take everything with a grain of salt and still go and speak to your private doctor before mm-hmm. you make any medical decisions. I am not the doctor for Olor Dominica right now. All right? So, yes, I can give you what my opinion is, what my advice is, but still, anytime you need to make a decision, especially with your diet and your medication, please speak to the doctor who has prescribed it for you. Let them know your concerns, and you're always free to get a second opinion. Don't ever feel that me as a doctor or any other doctor is the end all be all, or it's God or anything like that.
0: Mm-hmm.
1: We are trained to help you with certain things. We know a bit more about certain things than an electrician would know about sockets than me. So I will go to an electrician if I have a short in my house. Think of your body as the house, and I'm the electrician. If you have a problem, you come to your doctor, you speak to your doctor, and we can help you with that. Mm-hmm. Right? With regards to the last caller, like she said, she used to take B vitamin supplements, and that's one of the things I was talking about. When she checked her hemoglobin again, it's within the normal range, 14, 15. That's normal range of hemoglobin. So we wouldn't necessarily prescribe you those things if we do not identify another B vitamin deficiency somewhere else in your system. So
0: mm-hmm.
1: that's kind of what I'm getting at with it. And like she rightly said, a lot of the natural stuff, and that's one of the things that why I love practicing medicine in Dominica. I feel like we kind of forgot on nutrition, or how we used to do nutrition back in the day. A lot of what we missing, a lot of what we getting in supplements, we getting it from the natural foods mm-hmm. that we eat. So the garlic, the onion, the side, the celery, all these things. When you make a nice proper broth, or you make a nice proper pilau, or something that, you know, fig and cod fish, and you put all your vegetables in that, you know you're good to go there. At that point in time, you have everything that you need to get there. Yeah.
0: Mm-hmm. So a plug there for, you know, natural, nutrition, you know, nutritional stability as it relates to our natural foods and what we have naturally available, and of course, you know, following the necessary health advice when it comes to proper diet. But we were on the topic of testosterone and testosterone boosters. But Doc, I wanted to ask you, if you did mention that, you know, men may have some condition or something that may cause an unnatural diminishing or decrease in testosterone. Most men who are healthy would not have, you said, this sort of diminishing that is advertised as that happens after 40 and so on. But how would a man know that his testosterone levels are okay? Can somebody test?
1: Yeah.
0: Okay.
1: So pretty much everything that we get supplements for, we have a blood test that you can do for it. I mean, you might not always be available in the lab that you choose, but you can. There are labs available where you could get different testing for testosterone. You could get testing for all the different vitamins, your iron, your folate, all these different things. So it's if you're doing it frivolously, let's say you're just doing it because you want to know, it might be a bit expensive to you because there's a lot of different tests, a lot of different reagents. It's not stuff that is very common to say. It's easily accessible all the time.
0: Mm-hmm.
1: But if it's something that you need it for your health, you need it for us to make a determination of a diagnosis or something that is, yes, it's there. Yes, the cost might be a factor, but it is something that we could look towards to actually help you. It's not a guessing game, I should say.
0: Yeah. Okay. All right. So in terms of testosterone boosting supplements, testosterone boosters, if you do, you know, feel that there may be an issue, or your doctor can recommend that you test your testosterone level, and then a recommendation would be given to you accordingly.
1: Another big thing with specifically the testosterone supplements, when you interfere with what we call the sex hormones, so like testosterone, estrogen, progesterone, all these things, your body has a use it or lose it mentality, meaning that your body produces these things, right? So we have what we call endogenous hormones, and then you have what we call exogenous hormones. So just to give a quick breakdown, endogenous just means that it's what's made inside your body, whereas exogenous means what you take from outside. So the testosterone supplements will be exogenous. Now, if your body has a baseline where your testosterone levels need to be. If you fall below that baseline, it has a feedback mechanism that will cause your body to produce more, right? Now, if your body is getting more than it's necessary, then your body is going to send a feedback message to say, okay, produce less. And if you keep on putting more and more than is necessary, your body is going to keep telling itself, produce less and less and less. And eventually, your natural way of producing these hormones will be completely stopped. And then you'll be stuck on getting these replacements all the time.
0: Okay. Yeah. All right. So that is some good, you know, caution there in terms of how the body will operate if you, you know, you feed it too much of something that you're supposed to be naturally producing. Okay. So that's interesting. I've had a question saving for a while. This came in very early in the show, but I need to pose it to you now. A question, and that's directly from one of our male listeners asking, what supplements can he take to not feel hungry so that he can lose weight? So the weight loss question now, because of course we do know that a lot of supplementation too is aimed at weight loss, or, you know, better weight management. Every day there's something new.
1: So yes, there are supplements that in essence reduce your hunger drive, but it's not necessarily that they cut out the urge for hunger. Now, one of the main ones that you'd hear people speak about would be protein. If you increase your protein intake, you stay full for longer. If you also increase your fiber intake, you stay full for longer. But the thing is, if you're already not getting a proper balanced diet, you can take as much protein as you want. You're always going to start feeling hungry again. You're always going to start feeling sluggish again. And you're going to be adding excess stuff in your body that your body not utilizing properly. And that's where we get overweight. Right, and that's one of the easiest ways to gain weight is when you see you're not doing all of the right things, but you're trying to overdo on one thing. Right, so it's not necessarily any one supplement that I can identify that will help you with weight loss or help you not feel hungry. What I can tell this listener is, you adopt a proper balanced diet. So you make sure. My sister studied food and nutrition science, and she gave me a trick. You look at your fist, right, on your plate. Two fistfuls supposed to be your greens and your vegetables. One fistful is your starches, so your rice and your provision. One fistful is your meat, right? If you can increase your fistful of meat to 1.5, even better, right? Once you can keep those basic proportions, you will start to see that you be energized for longer. One, you feel fuller for longer, because when you have all these different complex carbs and complex nutrients in your diet, your body has to take time to break them down individually, right? So you might have rice can break down quick, but then, you know, your provision, in the starches in your provision will take a little more time to break down. That will stay in your system a little longer, keep you full for longer. Then the fact that you have all these greens and this fiber and all these other nutrients from the vegetables, all these themselves will keep the digestive tract active and working. But it will also be there as a, like, almost giving like a mass effect in the bowels. So then you don't feel like you're hungry, you're empty, you want to eat anymore right away. So it's not necessarily taking any supplements, like I said, to lose weight or to try and just burn fat. Is really adjusting your diet and making sure you sleep. This is one of the biggest things that I had to learn recently as well. If you're not sleeping properly, and you're working, and you're eating, and you're doing all these things, you're going to gain weight. Your body does what this thing that is called like survival mode, right? If people who do intermittent fasting, now intermittent fasting could work, it works for a lot of people, but you need to do it very disciplined. If you do it wrong, you're not eating, you're eating random times, and you're staying in long periods without eating food, then your body goes into survival mode where it tries to put on pounds, put on save energy for later, because it doesn't know when you're going to get energy again. So yes, there used to be the talk about 3 square meals a day. Some people can work on 3 square meals a day, some people work on 2, some people work on 5. Yes, you can have different numbers of meals for a day, but you need to work on your portion sizes and you need to make it a little more consistent. When your body has a plan and has a program that it's following, it's much easier for you to adjust your weight, gain weight, lose weight, whatever you're trying to do. But if you're just trying to do it, how my grandmother would say, Vicky Vi, and you're just doing anything, throwing anything at the wall and hope that it stick, then your body's going to say, okay, well, I don't know when I'm going to get food again, so let me save some pounds right now. And then it just adds on and adds on. So, yeah.
0: Mm-hmm. Okay, so to that question as it relates to supplement for weight loss, doctor is saying, you know, look at the diet primarily. But doc, I don't know if you've heard of, because things trend at different times, and we are talking about supplements.
1: Please
0: and what's the hype.
1: Fat pills or
0: no
1: fat tea.
0: I'm going to ask about berberine, which has been very widely touted on social media. You did mention social media is the reason why a lot of people are into supplementation.
1: You have to explain what berberine is to me.
0: So berberine, so right. So that's why I said I don't know if you've heard of it. So berberine is supposed to be it's from a Chinese oriental medication. It's a bark of a tree that it comes from, and it's supposed to they're calling it the natural Ozempic, in terms of it's supposed to diminish appetite or to play around with. So berberine has been on social media, so that is something, if you have not seen or heard about, that you might, after we talk about it, you might see it pop up as what people have been
1: the AI is listening
0: what people have been talking about a lot as a supplement for appetite management and other things. Particularly it's recommended for increasing insulin sensitivity and that type of stuff. So I'm just saying what I've been seeing. So if you don't have an opinion on it, that's fine.
1: I probably cannot say specifically what it can and cannot do for you, because like I said, I don't know what it is, right? What I can say is that a lot of the quote-unquote medication, the supplements, everything, yes, they are chemically produced and chemically stored and manufactured, but a lot of them come from natural ingredients. So it's not impossible that you may have natural ingredients out there that do the same thing that some of the supplements may do. But again, like I said, whatever I say right now is not medical advice, not to be taken as medical advice. Henceforth, you're not supposed to just go and say, well, I hear doctor talk about a back that can make me not hungry. Don't go and do all of that, because what another big thing people don't understand with supplementation is what we call drug-drug interactions, meaning that you take one chemical into your body and it interacts with another chemical. It either enhances or diminishes the effect of the other chemical. Case in point, big up to my sister again. She helped me understand this one a little better too. So you have two fat-soluble vitamins. You have vitamin E and vitamin K. Now, in patients who have coagulopathies, meaning that they have problems forming clots in their blood, mm-hmm. we probably put them on warfarin or heparin, right? Now, warfarin specifically, vitamin K is what we call a reversal agent for warfarin. So whereas warfarin will thin out your blood, vitamin K is supposed to help your blood coagulate. But vitamin E does the same thing as help you, as the warfarin, to help your blood thin out. So imagine you taking a pill specifically for vitamin E, and then taking a pill specifically for vitamin K at the same time. You basically, it's like putting two magnets together, and now you have no magnetic field to work with because everything cancels off.
0: Mm-hmm.
1: So you have to be very careful with taking these natural supplements and these natural items, especially when you yourself is not certain of what it is, what components are inside of it, especially if you also take in other medication that has been prescribed by your doctor. Please always, before you take any natural herbal supplements, speak with your healthcare provider so that they will be fully aware, especially in the event that something wrong happens. People underestimate that a lot. When you have a healthcare provider who is fully informed with you on the decisions that you're making, it is much easier to guide those decisions yourself as a patient and myself as a healthcare provider, so that the patient, can stay as healthy as possible.
0: Mm-hmm.
1: Because I might be prescribing you one drug because you have high blood pressure or you have something wrong with your heart. And then you come in and tell me, well, you're taking this herbal supplement, or you're drinking excess ginger, or you're drinking cinnamon bark every day. Not knowing that the ginger, or simple things like ginger and cinnamon bark, might affect the medication that we're giving you and make the medication not work. And then you say, well, the doctor gave me that medication, you know, but I taking my finger on the side and my finger came for me, but the medication not working. The medication not working because of what you're taking. It's not because we're not doing the right thing. But you, and this is another thing that I'll always advocate for, especially with my patients, always let me and other healthcare providers know what you are doing, apart from just the medication that you're taking.
0: Mm-hmm.
1: We need to know whatever medical condition that you have. We need to know what other medication you're taking. We need to know what other supplements that you're taking, because we do not want to go and prescribe something for you, or tell you, yes, go and take a supplement, or tell you, yes, go and do something, knowing that is going to hurt you in the end.
0: Mm-hmm. Okay. So, and we've, you know, this is a ongoing theme on the show, what you've said about, you know, informing your doctor or having your doctor or your medical practitioner be aware of the complementary medicine or that you are utilizing at this, you know, at the same time as the medication that is being prescribed, right? Mm-hmm. So that is a very important advice, mm-hmm. for people listening. Doctor, we are also, in terms of men's health specifically, there are a lot of things recommended for weight building, not weight building, muscle building, for people who do weight training. So the guys in the gym, there are a lot of supplements that are recommended when you're into bodybuilding and, you know, you're trying to build that particular physique. Mm-hmm. Creatine is something that is spoken about a lot. Protein powder or whey powder, whey protein. A lot of people are into, a lot of men, a lot of guys, especially those, as I said, trying to put on muscle, are into some of these things. So let's go into a little bit the whole gym, I would say, supplementation guideline.
1: I feel I want a little targeted. So you mentioned a big one, the creatinine. So this is where this is what I call like the nice side of supplementation, when you actually have a supplement that has been studied extensively. So that is one that has shown that it does have some cognitive benefits. It has been shown to improve strength, power output, and lean mass gain, meaning that just your pure muscle mass. But a lot of people overdo it, and that's the main problem that we have with a lot of supplements, is that people tend to overdo it. So generally, your typical daily dose of creatinine is something somewhere between 3 to 5 grams. Now, 3 to 5 grams fit in like a little pile of powder in my hand. where you see people drinking creatinine once in the morning, once in the afternoon, once in the night, before they go and gym, after the gym, and it's just like, why are you doing so much? Your body, like I say, you're making expensive waste because your body just gonna poop all of it out, pee all of it out, and it, all of it gonna, all the money that you spend for the supplements, you're finding all the chemicals back in your excrement, and it's just there being expensive. But yes, it can help. The creatinine has been shown to help. Whereas with the protein, however, like I said, the natural proteins would always be the best. Yes, there are people who have protein deficiencies, people who do not get enough protein in their diet, whether they're vegan, they're vegetarian, or they just do not like the taste of certain types of meat. And again, too, it's not all meat is good meat to eat. You know, there's always been a big talk about red meat versus white meat, your lean fats versus your not lean fats. So me personally, I'm a person, yes, I will still eat my goat, my pork, my beef, everything. But if I go to a restaurant and I really trying to be health conscious, I will ask for like a chicken breast and some salad and some provision or something simple to know that, okay, the chicken breast is the leanest part of the meat, less fat, all these things, I can eat that and be good. If you are a person like a vegetarian, increase your beans, your soy, your legumes, these kinds of things, because you get natural proteins from plant fibers as well. But at the end of the day, if you're a person that working out very hard, you're working out excessively in the gym, you're on a mission to like train, you're trying to be, how do you call it, Iron Man or World Strong Man or whatever competition. Yeah. At them points in time, then you're going to need some supplementation, because the amount that you're using, your daily requirement will be greater than the average person. But if you're the average person, let's say you work in a construction job, and you have a wife at home and she's cooking 4 or 5 square meals a day for you, is proper healthy meals, I can't complain and say you have too much fat or nothing, and you have all that there, at that point in time, I cannot in good conscience tell you go and take more protein in your diet if you already get enough.
0: Mm-hmm. Let's take a call. Caller, good morning.
2: Yes, good morning, and how are you, Judy?
0: I'm good.
2: I have a question.
0: Mm-hmm.
2: I used to be on adenosine blood pressure 5, and the doctor put it up to 10. Because the pressure, the top is always high, and the below part is always low. And it is still the same thing. So what I want to find out, what should I do so that the top part could remain at a low level? I'm not taking in too much salt, I'm not taking in cheese, I'm not taking in butter, I'm not taking in those things. But the pressure sometimes is high, the top, very high sometimes, 187, 171, those kind of things. And another thing, is it everybody that their pressure supposed to be 120, 80? A question. I'm listening for the answer.
1: All right. So
0: okay, thank you, caller.
1: Thank you very much for the question. I'll answer the second question first. No, everybody will not be 120 over 80. That was the old scientific literature. Now we use a range. In medicine, everything is a range, because we realize that not everyone is the same. So generally, once your pressures is below, anywhere between 110 over 70 to 130 over 80, that's considered normal and healthy, we'll accept that. If you above 140 over 90, then you went into the hypertensive range. With regards to the question about your medication, I cannot answer that for you on air, ma'am. Like I said, nothing that we say here is supposed to be medical advice. Please go seek advice from your primary healthcare physician.
0: Mm-hmm.
1: What I can advise you, though, you told me that you do not eat salt, you know, all the dietary restrictions you have. If you're having these dietary restrictions and you're still not exercising and not getting active, it will be a little more difficult to maintain your blood pressure at a healthy range. However, like I said, please seek proper advice from your primary healthcare physician. They will be most up to date with your care and most up to date with what has been going on with you holistically. I'm in medicine, we don't just treat numbers. We don't just treat the symptoms that we see. We treat the patient as a whole. And just here in this 30 seconds over the air is not enough for me to adequately treat you properly. So please seek medical attention from your healthcare provider.
0: Yes, and I mean, we've spoken a lot on this show about hypertension and the treatment of it and how many different options exist as it relates to medication to treat hypertension. We've been told on this show that it's one of the most, it's one of the conditions with the most medication options, right? So consultation with your, as Dr. Lawrence said, your doctor is necessary, because it could be that the medication may need to change, or you know, the doctor has already increased the dosage, but maybe a different medication the doctor would prescribe. So you know, consultation is important. But back to the, and I noticed the ladies calling and the men not calling, and the conversation was supposed to be geared towards the men. But anyway, the caller did bring up something that's important as it relates to non-communicable diseases that are very common here, diabetes and hypertension being the two, and supplements in that regard. Are there any things that you know, to your knowledge, are contraindicated if you're diabetic, if you're hypertensive, that people may be urged to take as a supplement? But if they have these conditions, they really should not be taking these particular supplements.
1: There's nothing that jumps out to mind specifically, but what I can say is always be careful, because the issue with something like hypertension is salt in your diet, right? And is not only just sodium alone. There are other electrolytes that could be imbalanced in your diet that could, for whatever reason, cause your body to cause a feedback that would increase your pressure or drop your pressure or affect other organs in your body. When it comes to the non-communicable diseases, specifically hypertension and diabetes, the mainstay of treatment is always lifestyle changes. So when we start treating, especially when I have a patient who is newly diagnosed, I don't always jump straight into giving them medication, especially if they're very close to just the upper limit of normal. And my first option is not necessarily to give medication. So let me give you this example. So yesterday I was at the Newtown Health Center and I saw this ageable lady, and she did what we call the HbA1c, and that is a test of the average blood sugar for the last three months, right? The normal range is between 4 to 6. Hers was 6.2 or 6.3, right? Above 6.5 is diabetic. So once it's out, your HbA1c is above 6.5, we say you're diabetic, we put you on medication, whether it be the metformin or the glycosides or the insulin, whatever the case may be, right? But at 6.2, 6.3, that's pre-diabetes. There's still a chance for you to make the lifestyle changes and get yourself off that diabetic banner and still be able to live a healthy lifestyle. So in that case, I'll tell my patients, all right, let's look at what we're eating on a day-to-day basis. Then let's look at how we're exercising, and then let's look at our sleep. The three main things. And once you address those things, you find a lot of patients, once they start optimizing these areas in their life, a lot of the non-communicable diseases start to disappear, or if not disappear, be better managed on a day-to-day basis.
0: Mm-hmm. Okay. So let's, once again, stay back to the men's specific issue. There are supplements that are prescribed or recommended for erectile dysfunction, for poor libido. There are products that are marketed specifically for these issues, you know. So if men are experiencing low sex drive or erectile dysfunction issues, there are some products, for instance, with ginseng, with maca root. I've seen honey goat weed. Yes.
1: That was a whole energy drink at one point.
0: Yes, honey goat weed.
1: Yeah, drum.
0: Yes. So I've seen quite a bit of these, and I see that some people do, you know, take these supplements for their sexual health. What is any risk of taking some of these things? And I mean, locally too, we do take local things like Boabade and, you know, some of these things as well to increase sexual performance.
1: You made a comment earlier that is mostly women responding or making calls or statements, right? What I realize, again, in the health center, most times you see a man or a younger man comes into the health center, it's because something wrong down there. Like, you know, again, or something that not how it's supposed to be. So that's what making him come to the health center, which it shouldn't be. You should come for all aspects of your health, not just that part. That's not the most important part, right? What you realize is a lot of these supplements that increase libido and all those things, all it does is raise your blood pressure, really and truly. If a man has erectile dysfunction, it's usually an indication of some other underlying health condition that can be addressed. Most generally, a large portion of it might just be what we call atherosclerosis or poor blood flow, and they're not able to get blood flow to their member to get it erect how they need it to. That's the aim of a lot of these drugs, even stuff like the Cialis and the other pills that people take recreationally. These things really just raise your blood pressure, and this is why they tell you to be very careful if you're taking other heart medication with it, because of the effect that it has on the body. So that's why I cannot, in good conscience, recommend any of these supplements for people who have these kinds of things. Yes, there are specific medication for men who have primary erectile dysfunction, meaning that there's no other cause for it. It's a sexual problem that they have specifically, that they can take these medications for that. But again, you need to be evaluated and seen by your personal healthcare physician to know that is the problem, so that they can prescribe the best medication for you. If it's a situation where you have, let's say as a man, you have erectile dysfunction and you're having poor libido or something like that, a matter of fact, if you're not sleeping well as a man, you're not going to feel to have sex. If you don't have the energy because you're not eating while you're tired, you're not going to feel to have sex. If you're stressed out as a man, some men, stress, there's a stress reliever, they say, but generally, if you're under a lot of stress, all these things stunk, because there's this thing called the hierarchy of needs, right? That when your body is optimized and good, everything is healthy with you, then you have the urges for these things, you feel for these things. Sometimes you can't even help the urges that you have. Not saying that men should just go out and act on urges, but at the same time, is human biology that you get stronger urges when you're when you are at your optimal health, right? So if you have a problem in any of those areas, the first thing that you should do is go and seek advice from your doctor, and then make a plan to see how we're going to get back to where you need to be. It should not always be, let me go and take a supplement, or let me go and take a pill or something like that. Like I said at the very beginning, supplement, as it said, is supposed to supplement your diet or to add to your diet. It's not supposed to replace anything from your diet or your lifestyle.
0: Okay. So I do know that you had a few pointers that you wanted to share as it relates to some things I may not have asked about that people use and the necessity of them. So as we go into kind of wrap up our supplement discussion, because we're going to go into the little Father's Day giveaway that I had planned, and I hope people will listen in, because I'll be asking a few questions about the discussion that we've just had in order to allow some people to win some prizes. But yes, Dr. Lawrence, I don't know if you want to guide us through anything that we didn't touch with our supplements for men that you wanted to point out.
1: There's a few. So especially those of us who take care of more elderly patients and who have patients who are bedridden, those are some of the patients where you generally find that we need to give them supplementation, because they are the ones who are deficient in their diet, they're deficient in other areas of their life, and they are the ones who would most benefit from those things. So I speak in specifically about stuff like calcium and vitamin D, because you know bone density is something that we lose as we age, and if we're not outside getting enough sun, the melanin in our skin is what helps convert the sunlight into vitamin D. The vitamin D is what we use to help build up the calcium stores in our body. If we don't do that, then, or if they're not able to do that, then they will have deficiencies. Also, stuff like magnesium and zinc, zinc specifically, which is good for immune and reproductive health. It's not always necessary, but generally, if you have a deficiency, and the magnesium, it would be for do is not again for some aspect of reproductive health, but it's not an enhancement boost. I don't want to mislead anybody with that. And probably the last thing that I would speak about would be like the fat burn as well. We already mentioned some of the fat loss stuff, but most of the fat burners do not produce any meaningful fat loss. If you want to maintain weight loss, then you actually have to do it the hard way. And the last one would be like all these detox supplements. Your liver and your kidneys already the detox powerhouses in your body. You're not gonna lighten their load by taking any detox supplements. You're actually giving them more work to do because now they have to detox you from the detox supplements. So it's kind of a losing battle if you want to start taking all those other supplements. But yeah, so that's basically the gist of what I had to share today. And lastly, just to say that again, if you want to have targeted supplementation, if you really want to make your supplementation effective, then you need to also have testing to see where you are deficient. I'm not saying that everyone is deficient. I'm not saying that no one is going to be deficient, but we all are individuals. We all have our own specific needs and requirements, especially based on our jobs, our lifestyles, our nutrition. So again, get tested, see where you are deficient, and then you can make a plan with either your nutritionist or your primary care physician to actually replace all these things in your diet.
0: Okay, so that was a good little summary. I know that detox quest, I feel like we need to have a whole show about detox. I know if I get into that, we can take a whole show. We had a caller, but what I'm going to do is we're going to take a quick break. When we come back, I have three questions. I have three winners that I want to get today. Three prizes meant to be for Father's Day. I know it's ladies alone I've had calling into Health Vibes this morning, but maybe the men can give us a call when we get back from the break to answer a question based on the show today and to get a prize from Jolly's Pharmacy. So we're going to take a quick break and I'll be right back.
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2: And we are back with you. I did say we're going to open up the lines to give away some prizes, but there are questions attached. I see we have a caller calling in already. Let me take this call. Caller, good morning. Caller, good morning.
3: Great rising to Dr. Anthony, you and all to the public. Mm-hmm. I'm just calling to compliment such a great and knowledgeable program. Yes, the men are not calling, mm-hmm. but I hope they are listening. Mm-hmm. Now, I run a small business, and when I tell them that I do not sell any of those supplements because they are not good for the body, they look at me like I'm crazy, but I hope they are listening. And we almost do that program there a little more often. Mm. Our men need that knowledge. Thank you. Very much.
2: Thank you so much, caller. Thank you so much. Yes. So, you know, and we were aiming to kind of debunk the hype of particular things that people say you must take or you should take, and to kind of give some guidance on what may be necessary to take in terms of supplementation. And, you know, I think we've done that and given some good information here this morning. But I'm going to give the numbers. I did say Jolly's Pharmacy complements Jolly's Pharmacy. I have three questions I'm going to ask this morning with Dr. Lawrence. I mean, I did say Dr. Lawrence was my student, so we're going to go into a classroom style setting at the end of the show here.
4: Flashbacks.
2: Yes. And we're going to try to give away three prizes from Jolly's Pharmacy. Specifically, I want the men to win something from Jolly's Pharmacy this morning. 449-3095, 449-3096, 449-3097, 616-4257. And those are the numbers. Let's take a call. Caller, good morning.
5: Good morning, Tuesday. How are you doing?
2: Hi, good morning. I haven't heard you in a while.
5: Good morning, Mr.
2: Dr. Lawrence.
5: Dr. Lawrence.
4: Good morning, good morning.
5: Okay, what's your question today?
4: I like that.
2: So Blue Blue, I haven't heard you in a while, Blue Blue on L Vibes. I haven't heard you in a while. But you are
5: keeping a low profile.
2: All right, I'm going to ask you. Remember, it's a men's health topic we had this morning. So the question is specific to something that the doctor said about men. We were talking a bit about testosterone levels in men, and he gave a particular age range that he said that's when testosterone levels are highest in men. Do you remember, or can you tell me what is that age range, the range of age of testosterone being the highest in a man's life span?
5: I don't take a wild guess. 40 to 45?
2: No, that's not what he said. So you'll have to try again. Thank you, Blue Blue. Thank you, Blue Blue. Yes, yeah, so that is the first question, but the question is out now. So that means the next caller needs to be able to answer that question, right? So we did talk about men and the sex hormone testosterone and the varying ages throughout the man's life, that the levels peak when they start to drop, and you know, what is the real deal when it comes to testosterone boosters. So that is one of the questions. Let's see if I can get a response to it. If not, I move on to another question. Caller, good morning.
6: Hello, good morning.
2: Hi, good morning.
6: Okay.
2: Caller, you have on a radio or something that's giving us very bad feedback, so you need to lower your radio or TV, and let me hear if we can hear you now. Yes.
6: Hello.
2: Yes.
6: Hello.
2: Yes, caller.
6: Hello.
2: Yes, we're hearing you.
6: Yes, I think it's from 20 to 40.
2: She's saying 20
4: she
2: to
4: the whole range.
2: She's saying 20 to 45. That's too high. The range is smaller than that. Let me see if I can get somebody that will give me the correct answer to that question. Let's take another call. Yes, caller, good morning.
7: Hello, good morning.
2: Yes, first male caller for the program. Good morning to you. Are you calling for that question that I just posed?
7: Yes.
2: Right, so the age at which testosterone levels are highest in men?
7: Around 14 to 20.
2: 14?
7: Yeah.
2: To 20, doctor?
7: Yeah.
2: Doctor is saying no. So you need to try again. Thank you. Let's take another call. Caller, good morning.
8: Good morning.
2: Hi, good morning.
8: My name is Drew. How are you doing?
2: I'm good.
8: 20 to 35.
2: Okay, I think you are the closest. Yeah. So he said 20 to 30.
4: Yeah,
2: 20 to 30. Yeah, so we'll take that caller. And so that's very good. And as a male caller, you gave me the correct range. So male's testosterone levels are highest in their 20s. Can you give me your name, please?
8: You know me, you know that's right. I'm calling you.
2: Hello?
8: Red, deja.
2: Okay. So what we give in is gift vouchers. Jolly's Pharmacy gift vouchers. So you go to Jolly's office, which is upstairs, their Jolly's manufacturing branch, which is up opposite Big Edge, and you give your name, and you will collect your gift voucher. All right.
8: Maxime Deja.
2: Yes. Sure. Yes.
8: Okay, thank you. And this program was very nice. You can hear any baby that just born will understand what the doctor is talking about.
2: All right.
4: Thank you very much, sir. Thank you.
2: All right, thank you. So we have our first, thank you. So the first winner. Thank you. So the first.
8: Thank you.
2: Okay. Yes, right, thanks.
8: Thank you.
2: So the first winner guessed correctly the testosterone levels. Highest in men, 20s, in their 20s, yes. And the prizes are to be collected upstairs Jolly's Manufacturing from Jolly's admin office right there. That is opposite Big Edge, close to the Wesley High School Junior School. Yes, so we have another question. Doctor, I'm giving this one for you, but let me take the call. Caller, good morning.
9: Hello, if I may permit you to speak. I think the answer is wrong. You just give the man a price and the answer is wrong. If I'm permitted to speak, I Google men's health, and then the highest testosterone levels are in teens from 15 years to 46 years. Which is a fact. But you go with the 20 age to 35, because you remember adults develop at different stages. But then from the research, the highest testosterone levels are in teenagers, because they have the energy, the vigor, the drive, and the body is developing. So it's from age 15 to 46. Also in women too. But I don't want the price. I'll come over the answer now. I'm listening. But what you should have done is gauge the answers and take their names, and then you would give the best possible
2: answer. The best one.
9: Right now, I'm giving the best possible answer based on research in men's health. So I don't want the price. It's okay. Give me any answer. Let me see what I can answer to win. I always listen to Health Vibes. I'm on break at work. But I'm on break, so I run to the call. I always listen to men's health, especially when Mervyn on and he gives his testimony as to how he... You know, his body develops. Moving from bodies. He's a good one. I listen. And I learn, you know.
2: Yes.
9: Congrats, Dr. Lawrence. You know me, you know Dr. Lawrence, but it's okay.
2: Mm-hmm. Yes.
9: Second answer. Let me see if I can win something.
2: Yes, Dr. Lawrence.
4: Okay, thank you for that correction, caller.
2: Well.
9: Yeah.
4: So, the next question would be, I mentioned two organs in the body which perform detoxification. If you could name one or both of them.
9: I think the kidney detox the liver.
2: Yes, that is true. So can you give me your name, please?
9: Michael Timothy. I must go and be a doctor, man.
2: Yeah, maybe that is maybe your calling.
4: I think you have a stronger calling in the legal profession.
2: So, Mr. Timothy, the voucher, as I said, available upstairs, Jolly's Manufacturing from the office. So, just give your name, okay?
9: Thank you. I appreciate that. All
2: right.
9: I'm listening. Thank
2: okay.
9: you.
2: Okay. All right. Okay.
9: Okay. Bye.
2: So, the men are calling. Thank you. Thank you for that. We have one more voucher I want to give. So let's see if we can get another winner before we wrap up Health Vibes this morning. But yeah, as it relates to testosterone, I know Mr. Timothy gave a very big range, mm-hmm. but we wanted the midpoint, the point where they say that men are most, mm-hmm. in their prime, mm-hmm. as it relates to their testosterone. Levels.
4: If I could also just add one thing, because I don't want anyone to feel like I'm spreading confusion out there, just mm-hmm. to give some more clarity. So yes, the hormone production of testosterone does spike during puberty, but it does not reach the peak adult levels until about the ages of 18 to 25. So that's why we went to the age range of the 20s, mm-hmm. where it's at the peak adalt levels, and it drops about 1 to 2% a year every year afterwards.
2: Mm-hmm. Yeah. Okay. So, yes. So, we have something else that we want to give, and we have one more question that we want to give. So, if you want to call in 449-3095, 449-3096, 449-3097, and 616-4257. Those are the numbers, and we are looking for someone to get the third prize. I even see people on the Facebook Live giving some answers that for some of the questions, but you need to call in. I have something else that I want to ask to conclude our prizes. If not, we have to give Deja and Timothy, we have to double them up because they've been our winners thus far. But Dr. Lawrence, of course, as we, you know, we are at the end of the program, there's so much that we could talk about when it relates to men's health. I know we focused on supplements today and the need for them, mm-hmm. and you really gave us food for thought in terms of not needing quite a bit of things if the diet and the lifestyle is healthy. So quite a bit of food for thought. Let's see if we can get someone else on the line to win our last prize. Caller, good morning.
10: Hi, good morning.
2: How are you?
10: I'm living the best by expecting the worst anytime.
2: Oh, okay. Okay. Caller, we've had this discussion on men's health and supplements for men. When we were speaking about body muscle building or gym, men in the gym, there was one supplement or there was one, you know, product that Dr. Lawrence said there is research to show that it does have usefulness for men in that regard. There was one supplement that he mentioned. Do you remember what it was?
10: I can't.
2: You don't remember that one? Doctor, you want to give him another question? Because I think I want him to be our last caller. Give him another question from what we...
4: Let me see. So... I also mentioned one vitamin that is necessary mm-hmm. for the absorption of calcium in the body. I also stated that that vitamin is produced when we get sunlight on our skin. Can you tell me the name of that vitamin?
10: Oh, is that vitamin D?
2: Yes. So that was vitamin E. And the question, the previous one, it was the creatine. That creatine, that's what he was talking about. Yes. So can you give me your name, please?
10: Rupert Cadet.
2: Rupert Cadet. Okay. So, Mr. Cadet, as I told the other winners, collection of the gift voucher upstairs, Jolly's Manufacturing in Roseau, opposite Big Edge, right? So, that's where the admin office is. So, you give your name and you can collect your voucher. Okay?
10: When can I do that?
2: You can do that from today, from after the show.
10: Okay. I'll do that tomorrow.
2: Okay. All right. Thank you. All right. So that is the end of our questions, the end of our show. I know people are calling in now. You see, you all as always call me too late on Hell Vibes. But we are the end of the program. It is 11:38 a.m. here, and it's time for us to go. Dr. Lawrence Anto, thank you so much for joining us this morning on the program and for, you know, guiding us through the conversation. There's a lot more we could have spoken about, and there is a lot that we could touch on. But hopefully we will get to discuss more aspects of men's health in the future. But I am very grateful that you came on, and I want to thank you for your time this morning.
4: And thank you very, very much for having me. Thank you to all the listeners of Q95 for listening to me. And if I could just say three last points before I go. So before using any supplements, I want everyone to ask themselves three questions. One, do I actually have a deficiency? Two, can I obtain this nutrient through my diet? And three, is there high quality evidence that this supplement improves meaningful health outcomes? So ask yourself these three questions before you take any supplements. If the answer is no, save yourself some money, go see a doctor, and then come back and try again.
2: All right. So until next week, where we hope to join you with a health information program with a little vibes as well as the information, we're signing out here. So do have a good week. The rest of the week, a healthy rest of the week, and do take care. We will be back, if it's God's will, next week, Wednesday. Take care and goodbye.
4: All right. Bye.
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Do you ever really love? 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Don't you know you shouldn't judge? Are just showing love? 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
2: Give it to me. Do it to me. Give it to me.
3: Was the cost that matters to you, the consumer, the amount that determines the value of your bill, how high or how low your bill is, the cost per kilowatt hours, because that's what you consume on a daily basis. The average home probably consumes about 5 or 6 kilowatt hours during the day of electricity, and you're paying basically 44 cents for that for every hour that you consume. You're paying 44 cents. That is down from 49 cents, but it's above what it was in January of 2026, when it was at 31 cents. So the expectation is that with the commissioning of the geothermal plant, we will see some reduction. We'll see some reduction in the cost of electricity that will be sustained, and that will be to the benefit of all of Dominica. All right, so that's what we have for today. We thank you very much for being a part of this, and we are certainly interested in seeing that we get those answers. All right, so let's take this as we end. We have some comments coming into us there. It says the government seems to lack efficiency in consultations, and as a result, doesn't seem to understand the contracts they're signing on the country's behalf. Why is that country always paying such high costs from projects that should benefit us, even before the people can enjoy the benefits of having these projects completed? These are very good questions. And of course, it says our people have the answers, but this government seems to be refusing good counsel and keep adding to debt without relief. Shouldn't the Domlec power kick in when geothermal power fail? Batteries now in the picture. Isn't that additional cost to the country? Okay, I think that is all part of the, and I think I can explain this one. That's all part of the arrangement now. As you bring in the geothermal energy, Domlec is now using basically free sources. They're using the hydropower. They're using the power generated for the use of diesel, and they are using the geothermal energy power. So they're using those free sources. They have to somehow integrate those free sources. And one of the ways that they're doing this integration is with the use of battery power, which stores some of that power when it is generated and not yet ready for use, and that those batteries can then kick in a very quick, short space of time when there are any issues with some one of those power sources. All right, so that's how they integrate it. That's all part of the cost. And of course, at the end of the day, the customer swallows practically all of the cost, with the exception that on a daily basis, Domlec takes up $1.40 from the cost of the petrol. So It's a cost to the consumer, but Domlec bears the $1.40 of that cost. So let me say then, good afternoon to everyone. Thank you so much for joining us for this edition of Talk on the Block. Looking forward to be back in your radio tomorrow, Thursday. But we'd like to encourage you to keep it locked to the big station Q95 for all of the great programming that you get only here on the big station. So until tomorrow, Dominica, take care and do well. Let me say, as we say good afternoon, just say goodbye and good afternoon as well to Mr. Claude and his wife there, Victoria, from Tarish Pete. I promised I would give you guys a shout out. I've not forgotten you. Thank you for taking me into your homes there on the weekend. And I hope that you're doing well and just listening and enjoying, of course, the big station Q95. So take care, and we'll see you soon. All right, Dominica, have a great one. Bye-bye.

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1: Good evening. This is the Prime Evening News for today, Wednesday, June 24th, 2026. I am Amanda Bertrand. Here are the headlines. Dominica is preparing to launch its very first Wellness Fair, a landmark event designed to unite the island's premier experts in natural health, holistic living, and nature-based well-being. Regionally, officials in Castries East St. Lucia are aggressively ramping up their readiness and community preparation efforts ahead of the 2026 Atlantic hurricane season. Internationally, U.S. President Donald Trump reignites fresh international debate after criticizing NATO and asserting that the alliance was not there for the United States when needed. Details coming up.
0: Right on cue.
1: Welcome back. Dominica is preparing to launch its very first Wellness Fair, a landmark event designed to unite the island's premier experts in natural health, holistic living, and nature-based well-being. Scheduled for Saturday, July 4, 2026, from 9 a.m. to 4 p.m. at the UWE Open Campus in Dominica, the fair promises a full day of community connection, inspiration, and education. Event organizers noted that the fair will showcase a diverse array of traditional and modern health practices, ranging from herbal medicine and tailored nutrition to fitness routines and mindfulness strategies. Additionally, the event will highlight Dominica's world-class geothermal experiences, offering a unique take on wellness that is deeply rooted in the island's natural environment. The upcoming exhibition is designed to encourage a lifestyle change toward prevention and natural healing, making it highly accessible to the public. To ensure maximum community participation, organizers have announced that the event is completely open to all residents and visitors with free entry. Attendees will have the opportunity to engage directly with health educators, sample local holistic remedies, and explore natural wellness solutions that utilize the rich biodiversity of the nature island. By combining education with immersive wellness experiences, the fair aims to empower individuals to take charge of their health while celebrating the country's unique environmental resources. The National Laboratory of the Ministry of Health, Wellness and Social Services has successfully implemented polymerase chain reaction or PCR testing for leptospirosis, a development expected to significantly strengthen Dominica's diagnostic capabilities and improve the country's response to the infectious disease. Laboratory Superintendent Eric Carbon described the introduction of leptospirosis PCR testing as a major milestone in the modernization of laboratory services in Dominica. He explained that the Molbio testing platform has greatly expanded the national laboratory's ability to test for a range of diseases, including leptospirosis.
2: The National Medical Laboratory is pleased to inform of the successful implementation of leptospirosis PCR testing in country as of June 21st, 2026. This development will allow for the real-time diagnosis of leptospirosis cases and improve the timely responsiveness and public health interventions. This development demonstrates the enhanced capacity of the National Laboratory in the detection of emerging and re-emerging diseases of public health concern. The National Laboratory is also closing in on the implementation of PCR testing for vaccine-preventable diseases such as measles, the extension of the panel on gastroenteritis, testing for varicella, and extension of respiratory virus testing to include RSV or respiratory syncytial virus. And that is in addition to established PCR testing for arboviruses such as dengue, chikungunya, Zika, and oropouche.
1: Carbon added that the more biotesting platform has also enabled the National Laboratory to establish testing for several other respiratory infectious diseases, including influenza, COVID-19, mpox, formerly known as monkeypox, and tuberculosis. He said the expanded testing capacity has significantly enhanced the laboratory's ability to diagnose a wide range of illnesses locally.
2: Also, established testing for respiratory viruses such as influenza and COVID, monkeypox, and tuberculosis. The National Medical Laboratory takes this opportunity to encourage our medical officers, both at the primary and tertiary level, to collect and submit samples for testing for every suspect cases that they may come across the disease syndrome. That would include undifferentiated fever, respiratory viruses, exanthems like rashes, and other communicable diseases under surveillance. We also want to inform the public and advise the public to be on the alert for leptospirosis and other diseases. And also, we are in the hurricane season, also going to experience a lot of water. As you know, leptospirosis is found in the urine of rodents. And in terms of the farmers, we need the farmers to be very much aware and protect themselves from possible leptospirosis infection. The leptospirosis testing capacity is due to the implementation of what we call a MolBio testing platform. And the MolBio testing platform is a PCR platform, and that has greatly increased the capacity of the National Lab to test for a number of diseases, including leptospirosis.
1: That was Laboratory Superintendent Eric Carbon. Minister of State in the Ministry of Public Works, Darren Pinard, says true empowerment comes from the confidence individuals gain after acquiring knowledge, developing skills, and discovering hidden strengths within themselves. He was speaking recently to a graduating class where he emphasized that the education they received at the institution is not only for personal advancement, but is meant to be applied, multiplied, and used to bring positive change to the lives of people in society.
3: The theme for today's graduation is empowered to impact the world. Speaks directly to the journey that each of you have traveled. True empowerment is the confidence that comes from knowing that you have gained knowledge, developed skills, and discovered strengths you may never have known existed. It is understanding that your experiences, both your victories and your struggles, have prepared you to make meaningful differences wherever life takes you. Today, your success declares that determination can overcome obstacles, that resilience can overcome setbacks, and that commitments can transform lives. The knowledge you have gained is meant to be shared, applied, and multiplied. Your education becomes truly valuable when it improves someone else's life. Some of you will become stronger leaders in your workplaces. Some will mentor young people who need guidance. Some will create businesses that generate employment and strengthen the economy. Some will work quietly behind the scenes, serving communities with integrity and compassion. Regardless of your path, never underestimate the impact your actions have. The world does not simply need more educated people. It needs ethical and compassionate people. It needs innovative thinkers and courageous problem solvers. It needs individuals who are willing to stand for truth, extend kindness, and use knowledge with wisdom. That is the kind of impact you are capable of making.
1: Pinard further told the graduating class that success is not often defined by talent alone, but rather by persistence, consistency, and the willingness to keep going even when others choose to stop.
3: There will undoubtedly be moments when challenges arise. There may be setbacks, disappointments, and opportunities that seem beyond your reach. During these moments, Remember what brought you here today. Remember the nights you refused to give up. Remember the sacrifices you made. Remember the obstacles that you overcame. If you could overcome these barriers to earn this achievement, you can overcome the challenges that await you beyond these walls. Success is rarely defined by talent alone. More often, it is defined by persistence, by showing up consistently, by continuing when others might stop, by believing in possibilities when circumstances suggest otherwise. As graduates, you also carry the responsibility of lifelong learning. The pace of change in our world is accelerating. Technology evolves, industries transform, and new opportunities emerge every day. Do not allow today's diploma to become the end of your education, the end of your journey. Instead, let it become the foundation from which you will continue to build. Read widely, stay curious, seek new skills, embrace innovation, never stop asking questions. The greatest minds remain lifelong learners. Equally important, remember that your influence extends beyond your professional accomplishments. The way you treat people, the integrity with which you conduct yourself, the compassion you show to those who are in need, the honesty you demonstrate when no one is watching. These qualities define your true legacy.
1: Minister of State in the Ministry of Public Works, Darren Pinada. Antigua and Barbuda's Prime Minister, Gaston Brown, incoming chair of the Organization of Eastern Caribbean States, OECS, has shared insights from recent deep caucus discussions regarding sensitive security agreements and economic diversification. Brown revealed that nearly all participating nations have signed a memorandum of understanding with the United States concerning third country nationals, though final details are being finalized. For Antigua and Barbuda, Brown noted that the government is actively working to limit the number of individual arrivals to a maximum of 10 while enforcing strict conditions, such as ensuring all candidates have absolutely no criminal records and are free from contagious diseases. He emphasized that while regional countries are eager to cooperate with the U.S., localized safety and preventing the entry of criminals remain paramount priorities. In addition to security frameworks, the Prime Minister highlighted a strategic regional shift toward alternative trade destinations to strengthen economic resilience. Brown stated that the Caribbean must actively look to South America, pointing specifically to Panama's Colón Free Trade Zone as a prime opportunity. He observed that the zone facilitates over $33 billion in annual trade, presenting a major opening for the Caribbean to secure high-quality products at more affordable prices. By bypassing traditional pathways where goods are marked up through third-party nations like the U.S., Brown concluded that the region can successfully establish direct, cost-effective supply chains.
4: Issues which were taken in deep caucus. So without giving full details, I'll just share some insights as to some of these discussions. Evidently, some of the discussions are sensitive, and I would not be in a position to give granular details. So for example, each head gave an update of the third country national agreement with the United States. Practically all but one country would have signed a memorandum of understanding, but still there are a number of countries that have not signed the final agreement with the United States, again trying to hammer out certain details. In the case of Antigua and Barbuda, we are trying to whittle down the amount of individuals who we will receive to a maximum of 10, and certainly to be given undertakings that they will have absolutely no criminal record, and at the same time, you know, there'll be individuals who will not have any contagious disease when they come to our country. So generally, the countries have shown an interest to cooperate with the United States, but at the same time, you know, our concerns about security and ensuring that we do not receive any criminals, those issues, or that particular issue for that matter, remains at the forefront of our consideration as we continue to negotiate with the United States. We also looked at the issue of trade, and we felt that the region must look at alternative trade destinations to include South America, particularly Panama, As you know, Cologne is the largest free trade zone within the hemisphere, and they do in excess of $33 billion a year in trade. And there are many opportunities for us to increase trade and to get very good quality products at affordable prices. In fact, many of those products leave Panama and they go to the United States, subjected to a markup, and then we are purchasing more expensive goods.
1: That was the incoming chair of the Organization of Eastern Caribbean States, Antigua and Barbuda's Prime Minister, Gaston Brown. Regionally, officials in Castries East St. Lucia are aggressively ramping up their readiness and community preparation efforts ahead of the 2026 Atlantic hurricane season. To ensure a comprehensive response, the Castries East District Disaster Management Committee has forged a strategic partnership with the National Emergency Management Organization. This joint initiative is specifically designed to equip local community members with the essential tools, safety protocols, and foundational knowledge needed to successfully navigate potential storms and minimize property damage. The collaborative campaign focuses heavily on localized training sessions, emergency resource distribution, and clear communication strategies to maximize neighborhood resilience. By engaging residents directly before severe weather develops, organizers aim to streamline evacuation plans and reinforce structural safety measures across the district. Officials emphasize that this proactive approach is vital for safeguarding lives and ensuring a swift, coordinated recovery should a major storm impact the region.
5: Residents of Castries East are being equipped with the necessary tools and knowledge to prepare and navigate challenges effectively during disasters and crises. The 2026 Atlantic hurricane season began on June 1st, with forecasters predicting 8 to 14 named storms, 3 to 6 of which are expected to develop into hurricanes, including 1 to 3 major hurricanes. Recently, the Castries District Disaster Management Committee stepped up preparations with the distribution of packages at a special session with area residents.
6: We embarked on a journey where we empowered the persons of Castries East to the residents. We distributed Ziploc bags to the persons in attendance as a means of starting their preparation for the hurricane season. These Ziploc bags are supposed to house their personal items, documents, ID cards, things that can get wet during the impact of a hurricane.
1: Lilia James Henry, Secretary of the Castries East District Disaster Management Committee. Internationally, U.S. President Donald Trump has triggered fresh international debate after criticizing NATO and asserting that the alliance was not there for the United States when needed. His remarks have immediately renewed long-standing tensions regarding burden sharing between the U.S. and its European allies, while raising serious questions about the future direction of Western military cooperation. Coming at a time of heightened global geopolitical uncertainty and ongoing conflicts, the president's contentious statement serves as a direct test of alliance unity and highlights deep-seated divisions over mutual defense commitments.
7: The President of the United States, Donald Trump, has once again lashed out at NATO. Speaking to reporters at the Oval, Trump complained that NATO allies were not there for the United States when his administration asked for assistance in the war with Iran. He made the statement ahead of his meeting with NATO Secretary General Mark Rutte later this week.
8: We paid trillions of dollars over the years, not billions, trillions over the years to protect Europe. When we wanted to know, we didn't need any help at all. I was more curious than anything else. So I said to Pete, let's see if they'd actually come. So we asked them to come, and they weren't there for us. So we spent, it's stupid that they weren't.
7: Trump's relationship with Europe had been fraying long before the war with Iran, mainly over the U.S. administration's trade policy towards the continent and the president's continued threats to take control over Greenland. However, the roughly 40-day war just worsened ties.
1: That's the Prime Evening News, and here's a recap of the headlines. Dominica is preparing to launch its very first wellness fair, a landmark event designed to unite the island's premier experts in natural health, holistic living, and nature-based well-being. Regionally, officials in Castries East St. Lucia are aggressively ramping up their readiness and community preparation efforts ahead of the 2026 Atlantic hurricane season. Internationally, U.S. President Donald Trump reignites fresh international debate after criticizing NATO and asserting that the alliance was not there for the United States when needed. That's the end of the Prime Evening News. I have been your presenter, Amanda Bertrand. Your evening notices are up next.

announced the death of 65-year-old Cromwell John Sylvester, better known as Barax or Roxy of St. Joseph. He died on Tuesday, June 16, 2026, at the Dominica China Friendship Hospital. He leaves to mourn his wife, Dagmar Zavgi, in New York, father, Wilford Sylvester of Marigot, adopted mother, Ella Luke of St. Joseph, five children, Kishel, Atara, Oshana, and Vesta Sylvester in New York, and Roxia Sylvester in the UK. He will also be remembered by his four grandchildren, six sisters, two brothers, including Latig Luke in St. Joseph, 14 nieces and 15 nephews, five aunts and four uncles, three adopted sisters and three adopted brothers, eight sisters-in-law, seven brothers-in-law, and three sons-in-law. Many other close family and friends, including the Sylvester family in Marigot and the Sarah family in St. Joseph, Francis, Neverson Rosette and family, Sunrise and family, members of the United Workers' Party, and friends from the communities of St. Joseph, Layou, and Salisbury. The body of the late Cromwell John Sylvester, better known as Barax or Roxy of St. Joseph, can be viewed from 2:30 p.m. on Friday, July 3, 2026, at the Roman Catholic Church in St. Joseph. Funeral service begins at 3 p.m., followed by interment at the St. Joseph Catholic Cemetery. Funeral arrangement entrusted to Gentle Rest Funeral Home.

0: afraid of what the future brings. This is only the start of the trance revolution.
1: Notice is hereby given that the 21st Annual General Meeting of the West Coast Cooperative Credit Union Limited shall convene on Sunday, June 28th, 2026 from 3 p.m. at the Salisbury Primary School under the theme Navigating Challenges, Delivering Results. Agenda: ascertainment of quorum, call to order, prayer or credit union prayer, apologies for absence, adoption of agenda, welcome and opening remarks by chairperson, presentation to awarded farmers, reading and confirmation of minutes of the 20th AGM, matters arising from the minutes, reports and discussion thereon, board of directors, auditor and treasurer, credit committee, supervisory and compliance committee, and nominations committee, new business, appropriation of surplus, appointment of auditor, and open forum, election of officers, any other business, drawing of early bird prizes, and presentation of prizes, vote of thanks, and adjournment. The Insurance Company of the West Indies Limited, ICWI, wishes to advise customers that our offices in Roseau and Portsmouth will be closed from 1 p.m. on Thursday, June 25th, 2026 for a staff meeting. Normal hours of business will resume at 8 a.m. on Friday, June 26th, 2026. ICWI apologizes for any inconvenience this may cause. Duasco announces the sale of the following vehicle: a 2008 JCB Backhoe 2CX, license number TS669. Tenders will be accepted up to 3:30 p.m. on Tuesday, June 30th, 2026, and must be submitted in a sealed envelope addressed as follows: tender for the purchase of vehicles, General Manager, Dominica Water and Sewage Company Limited, 3 High Street, Roseau, Commonwealth of Dominica. The vehicle can be viewed by arrangement at the Wasco's store office at Rawls Lane Goodwill. Members of the St. Mary's Cooperative Credit Union Limited are invited to the Society's 68th Annual General Meeting on Tuesday, June 30th, 2026 at the Community Centre in Girardel from 5 p.m. Members are asked to make every effort to be present and on time. 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There are prizes to be won. Transportation will be provided for members from Eggleston from 4:45 p.m.
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0: Dominica, Guadeloupe, then and now, the Hoxetree. 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

0: Oh, babe. 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
1: Yes, dear, your husband is there. I've been away for just a day. 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
0: Oh, you're so sweet. Let me take your coat off.

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1: Good evening, everyone. We are here again with another program of the Dominica Public Service Union through the eyes of the DPSU. This evening, we want to encourage you to listen as we disseminate information that's going to equip you and share knowledge with you on the topic, getting ready for retirement. This evening, we have Bernadette Roman Scotland and Sharon Harris. We encourage you to sit back, relax, and we encourage you when the time is right to make meaningful contributions. But before we begin, we would just like to give you a little insight on the Dominica Public Service Union. Because often people may ask, what is the Dominica Public Service Union? The Dominica Public Service Union initially formed as the Civil Service Association represents a broad spectrum of public sector employees. Their primary mission is to defend and enhance workers' rights and quality of life through robust representation and collective bargaining. DPSU's constitution outlines objectives like improving service conditions, welfare representation, and initiating economic schemes for members' benefits. The DPSU play a crucial role in safeguarding workers' rights, ensuring fair workplace practices, and advocating for beneficial wage and service condition negotiations. So, tonight we want to encourage you, try to find out what are the benefits of the Dominica Public Service Union, because there are a range of benefits. The Dominica Public Service Union has group insurance, group health insurance for its members, discount cards with various merchants. We have the women's arm, the men's arm, the youth arm. There's a part for every member to play. So no matter what age you are, no matter your sex, you can fall in anywhere. So if you are between the age of 18 and 35, you belong to the young workers. If you are 35 and above, male, the men's arm, female, the women's arm. And we have a lot of information to share. So I encourage you to be a part of the Dominica Public Service Union.

Okay, hello again, and here we continue with the topic, getting ready for retirement. Retirement generally refers to the act of leaving one's job or professional career, often at a certain age or when deemed financially ready. It involves transitioning from being employed to relying on other forms of income like savings, investments, or retirement benefits. While traditionally associated with a full withdrawal from the workforce, retirement can also involve reduced work hours or a shift to a different type of work. So here we are learning that retirement sometimes is not there. Well, we can say there are different types of retirement. That is what it's saying. So, as we know right now, the different types of retirement, you can be, they are semi-retirement. So, it comes where work hours are reduced. Instead of working the full 8 hours a day, you can work like 4 hours a day. So, it's partial retirement. Or semi-retirement. Abrupt retirement is leaving the workforce suddenly, maybe due to sickness or other circumstances. So you might be working in a job and after maybe 10 years you decide you had enough, you retire abruptly, you maybe move on to doing something else, or you think that you have worked for enough money to take care of yourself for the rest of your life, so you retire abruptly. So, tonight, we are going to give you information and we are going to dialogue because there are different reasons for retirement, or the retirement age is most probably different in different countries. And we're going to educate you how to get ready for retirement. First of all, we want you to take a pen and paper and make your checklist. Right? So, before making a plan or checking your progress, you need to determine where you stand financially. So, you have to make sure that financially you are sound. Evaluate your current budget and write down every debt, liability, saving balance, income stream, and insurance policy that you have. So that's how you do your checklist. Don't forget about your properties, your vehicles, because after you retire, you are still going to have the vehicle to maintain. You are still going to have the health insurance to pay. You are still going to have your daily needs like your food, your clothing, your shelter. These things doesn't go away after retirement. So you need to plan in advance so you are going to take care of yourself properly after retirement. So after this process will allow you to assess your current financial situation and plan accordingly. So that's what we want you to do. Plan accordingly for your retirement. Okay, so we are going to take a break. And when we come back, we'll give you more tips on getting ready for retirement.

Okay. An important measure we can take is to build an emergency fund. Before you take any major financial step, you will want to be sure you are protected should things not go according to plan. Hopefully, you aren't learning about emergency funds for the first time when you are within the years of retirement. But you have somehow gotten this far without the financial security blanket. Now's the time to create one. It will cover you in the event of a personal catastrophe, and it can also make up for delays in the start date of your pension or social security. So that means you should save enough money in your emergency fund in case you have an emergency. No matter your current state of employment, this fund is about how much you are spending. Remember to include expenses currently covered by your employer, like health care, because your emergency fund will need to transition into retirement with you. So that's why tonight we encourage you to take measures so that when you retire, you will not be poor and needy, because we find that those days, when we look at things like inflation, we know that the cost of living keeps increasing, and savings for some of us are not like something we can automatically do. But tonight, I encourage you, little as it is, save into a retirement fund, because when you retire, you can dip your hands into that saving and continue to live the comfortable life that you lived while you were employed. Okay, so that is how those days we find that after retirement, people may say you still have your mortgage to pay, dependent on the age that you took the mortgage. Yes, tonight we can encourage you that if you took your mortgage late, devise a plan where you can deposit extra money on your mortgage loan so that after retirement, you no longer have a mortgage. It is hard, but we need to try. Okay, so that's why tonight we encourage you. You need to be independent after retirement. Okay, so tonight we encourage you. You can call, you can make your contribution, you can give suggestions, because I remember the last time we were on the air, someone called and said she was planning for her retirement. And guess what? Hurricane Maria came and interrupted her plans and left her worse off than she was before she retired. So that's why we are encouraging you tonight. You need to make arrangements for the unforeseen, because in life we will have things happen to us, and then we need a cushion. Okay, so tonight you can call, you can make a contribution, you can make suggestions to encourage and enlighten people

other people out there that ways we can live comfortable after retirement and the ways we can get ready for retirement. We'll take a break now.

Okay, we are back. And something else we can do is to determine your retirement needs. Because as I said before, you have needs after retirement. So before you can retire, you have to decide how you want to retire. Consider where you want to live. Whether you'll have a job. This may sound crazy, but some people like to work even in retirement. Especially when they are accustomed to working, you get up. When you have to get up in the morning to go to work, it is not easy for you to just retire abruptly. Maybe you miss the job sometimes. Okay, we also have to consider what your expenses will be. Try to be realistic in terms of retirement length. This can be difficult to predict, but you can always refine your estimate down the line. You should also create a timeline to show when different streams of income will begin. This will help you manage cash flow and determine how much you will need to save to retirement. Check your Social Security account, your employer-sponsored retirement account, individual retirement accounts, and you check things like your properties and have valuations. Make sure you know the value of your property, the value or the estimate of your house and land, so you will know if you need something to fall back on, where do you go? Okay? You also need to square away health insurance, because those days, let me tell you, it is important to have health insurance. Healthcare is one of the biggest expenses you'll face in retirement. In addition to factoring those expenses into your budget, you will also want to consider where you'll be getting health insurance coverage. If you retire at or at the age of 65, remember, there is no national health insurance plan in Dominica. So at this time, let me pause to tell you that the Dominica Public Service Union has a group health insurance which covers even after retirement. So that is something to think about. So to our members out there, we encourage you to get on board our health insurance, our group health insurance, and we have it with Najico Insurance. So on another forum, we can tell you the benefits like that can derive from the health insurance. We can also give you the schedule of benefits, but that is for another forum. If you want information on the health insurance plan, you can call the Dominica Public Service Union at 448-2101 or 2102. Someone will gladly assist you and answer all your desired questions. Okay? So, because as I said, in Dominica, there's no national health insurance. So, when you are sick after retirement, you need to go to the doctor. You still need to change your glasses. You still need to do your dental. So all that is covered under the Dominica Public Service Union Group Health Insurance. Okay, and we can say that things get trickier and more expensive. If you plan to retire early and you don't have a health insurance plan from your employer or for your spouse insurance plan, because there are different ways to be covered under a health insurance plan. You can have an individual health insurance plan, or you can be covered under your spouse insurance, which will afford you the same benefits as your spouse. Then, if you don't have any of these things, I think it is time, it is not too late, you can seek to be covered under health insurance. Because as we said earlier, there are liabilities for you after you retire. You still have the bills. You still have your basic needs. Okay? So that is why tonight we are encouraging you to
Get yourself prepared for retirement. And you should start getting prepared for retirement the first day you get employed. Don't wait until you are close to retirement or 10 years after employment to start preparing for retirement. Because, as we said, you will face inflation, you will face health problems. So, that is why tonight we encourage you, we are disseminating this information to get you ready to make sure that your life is not worse off than when you were working. Okay, so tonight we want to make sure that we give you the information. It is your choice to take in the information that we disseminate and do something about it before it is too late. We'll take a break.

Okay, tonight we want to tell you that savings matter. Start saving, keep saving, and stick to saving, because that is what is going to take you through after retirement. You need to save some cash, and you need to keep saving, because if you don't keep saving, you cannot have enough after retirement. You are to know your retirement needs. You are to contribute to your employer's retirement fund. Learn about your employer's pension plan. Find out if your employer has a pension plan in place to take you through after, because that is how you are going to get through with things like the pension plan. Okay? You need to consider basic investment principles. Don't touch your retirement savings. Because, for example, you have an emergency, and some people may say that, okay, I have a retirement fund there and I have an emergency. I need to go and take some from it. As much as possible, be disciplined. Do not touch your retirement fund, because after you retire, that is what you are going to depend on. You need to put money in an individual retirement fund. Well, that's what we are saying. So when we put the money there, don't touch it. It is hard, because those days you have unforeseens, those days you have emergencies. But we encourage you tonight, don't touch your retirement fund. And those days, people say there's a new retirement. There is something called new retirement, which some people enjoy so much those days. You see some people look so young, and they tell you that they are retired. And you see them active and full of life. And they say they are so excited to be out of the workforce. I guess after maybe a long years of working. So they consider the new retirement is becoming an exciting and fulfilling stage of their life. Full of new choices, new freedoms, and new challenges. Some retirees may still see retirement as a part of the rest of for rest and relaxation, but the majority call it a whole new chapter of their life. So you see some people, they tell you, you see they are not working anymore, you ask them, but I haven't seen you at the workplace for a while, and they tell you, I am retired, that's a whole new chapter of my life. And they tell you, retirees have freedom from many work and family responsibilities. It's time for them to relax and explore new options and pause for new interests. So they say it is possessing the experience and perspective that come with age. Retirees today want to explore and reinvent as they try new things, from new relationships, discover new purpose, and even forge better visions of themselves, even forge better versions of themselves. So you find that the person that used to be working, you find that their life is now on a pause. They have more control. They get up. They go to work in the morning. They go on annual trips. They have new initiatives. So they tell you that they have a new prospect, or they have a new part of their life now that is a whole different. Maybe it's at a slower pace, but that's what they enjoy. And then some may tell you that you are never too old to achieve your dreams. For most, the new retirement is always a time of happiness and contentment. Although these qualities tend to dip in middle age, they rise to new peaks as people get older.
So new retirement no longer means the end of work, but rather having greater freedom to choose what, whether and how much one wants to work. Some of them tell you they work on their own terms, often with renewed purpose. Okay, so they have new interest. So sometimes we see people retire from one job, they go to another one to do something else. So they said they find new purpose. So as we are telling you tonight, there are different types. So there are many things to explore. You see, so that is why I'm telling you, getting ready for retirement is important. Because if someone decides to retire, say at 50, you must have enough money to maintain yourself after 50, because life goes on after retirement. That's what we want to tell you tonight. Life goes on after retirement. So ensure that you prepare yourself mentally, physically, for retirement. Do what you must so that you will be comfortable after retirement. That is why tonight we disseminate this information to you so that you can take it as a positive, okay? So that you can do something about your life, because we at the Dominica Public Service Union are interested in people, right? Human resource is the greatest resource. So that is why we take time to encourage you, to inform you, to educate you as to how to plan for your retirement. Okay? So tonight, the Dominica Public Service Union is interested in your well-being. It is interested in the way people live. Okay? And I can take a pause here to tell you that the Dominica Public Service Union is so interested in its human resource that there are even some things that we do at the Dominica Public Service Union to ensure that people have better standards of living. Because we have the small loan facility, we have an education loan facility, we have a medical loan facility, so that in the event that our members have emergencies, they can come to the Dominica Public Service Union. And let me tell you, we are always in open arms to receive you, to make sure, to encourage you, to give you the advice that you need, because we have a competent staff. And we have in our general secretary, he has a wealth of knowledge, because he has been in this position for so many years that you can say he can be compared to the best lawyer that we have. That is to show you how much wealth of knowledge and experience that he has. So we encourage you to seek advice. If you have problems, you can call in. He is always ready to help. Okay? So tonight, you can call in. You can ask your questions. You can make your contribution. Make it an interactive program. That is what we want you to do. Make it interactive. Because we haven't gotten one caller. Does that mean that I am boring you? I hope not. Because tonight, I am almost certain that everybody who enters the workplace sees retirement at the end of the line. You not only come to work and just expect you to work. You will foresee retirement. That is why tonight we want you to get ready for retirement. Make sure that you are comfortable after retirement. We will take a pause.

Okay. Another thing is, some people after retirement, they go to volunteer. They volunteer their time to different organizations just to keep them occupied because they don't want to get bored. In their leisure time, they take trips, they make themselves comfortable, and they want to feel a sense of belonging. So maybe go into one of those non-profit making organizations, volunteer your time, volunteer, because most of our retirees, after working for a long time, they have a wealth of knowledge to pass on. So you can always go somewhere, at a school, at some place, and encourage children, encourage other people, because you've walked the walk. So you can encourage, you can speak, you can advise, you know, that's going to be very important for you. Because as people say, if you get bored, sometimes you are there, bored after retirement, don't know what to do. So you don't want to get just there being lazy. So I encourage you, join a club or do something that is going to inspire other people. Okay? And those days, I know people like to travel, especially after they retire, because they tell you all the time they are working, they work, work, work. Now it's time for them to enjoy themselves. I quite agree. So you cannot enjoy yourself if you don't have money. Okay? To go on a trip, you need money. To go on a day of relaxation, you need money. That is why tonight we encourage you to save, save, save. Okay? And then you can most probably find out the different pension plans and schemes that are provided by, I know for sure that the National Cooperative Credit Union has some pension scheme that you can get yourself involved in. So you can most probably call and see what are the terms and conditions, see if it is the time frame for you is still available. So that is your responsibility, to get information that is to encourage you to be comfortable after retirement. Okay? So that is why tonight we encourage you to take that bold step. Try to get yourself the information and the knowledge that you need, so that after retirement, you are not worse off than when you were working. Okay? We can take a break, and we encourage you to call the numbers so that you can make your contribution and you can interact with us. Where's my number?

0: Okay, tonight, if you want to contact us, you can do so on air at on the telephone number 449-3095. 449-3096. For the overseas callers, the numbers are 305-432-9624. We encourage you to call in, say something, give some word of advice, give some encouragement, because it is a two-way street. If you share and I share, somebody else benefits from the conversation. Okay? And good evening, caller. Thank you for calling.
1: Good evening. Very interesting program. Very insightful and informative. But I have some concerns. Given the reality of the economic situation in Dominica, currently public servants hardly get an increase in salary. The increasing salary that they get is just to put them in a higher tax bracket to end up with less. So you now have to decide what are the priorities that they can afford. Yes, all of those things is good. All of those things when you retire is good. Look, many people retire and they get any gratuity. Yet still there remains a mortgage for them to pay. They remain with light bill, water bill, phone bill. They have a transport insurance, life insurance, transport insurance. They still have to get all peril insurance. Even if you have a life insurance, it doesn't cover hurricane and whatever against your house. At the end of the day, many people can't even see themselves, you know, when they're retiring. A lot of people that retire right now, that's why they have to end up going and work, find another job for them to sustain themselves and their family. They have children to go to school. The increase in before you go in the supermarket and buy, when you go and buy $150 worth of grocery, you have to use a trolley to carry it. Today, that is one plastic bag. That is one plastic bag. So all of what you outlined, yes, it is good. It is the better thing to do. Okay? You still have even mentioned in also in terms of family indemnity plan, because death is a reality. It's a must. To bury a dead now, if you have $15,000, you can't bury a dead, you know. You know? So, one has to prioritize right now. What is it that they can do? What is it? I was working on life insurance. I have health insurance. I have all peril insurance. We still have the vehicle insurance, vehicle license. You're not talking about groceries and the domestic bills. At the end of the day, you almost cannot even see yourself as a working person. You know? So unless something is done in terms of to increase salaries that person can afford to do, some of those things that you outlined there, you have to just go with what that is the critical priority and forget about the rest, because you must eat. You must eat. You can't be working. And you can't even afford to feed yourself for you to go to work. You know? So one has to sit down and look at what are the priorities, what my salary can afford. What is it my salary can afford? Because many people after their retirement, the sad reality is they're going to still end up with a mortgage, because some of them, by the time they get into a mortgage, they were well into almost in their 40s already. Today you get a mortgage of 50 years, you're 40 years already, 40 and 50 years, and you're going to remain into 10 years difference to pay a mortgage. Okay? So yes, all of it is good. The information, yes, is good. But the reality is, if you do not have many people, how many people join $4,000 a month? You have a $2,000. Let us see, your mortgage or loan is $2,000. That is $2,000 off the $4,000. Time to take out Social Security. You take out the Social Security, you take all those things from it. What you have left can barely cross you through the next month, much less to take on all of the nice things that you want to have. So yes, it is good. Yes, it is a better thing to do. But the reality is, given the economic situation in Dominica, the lack of increases in salary, decent increase in salary for public servants or people in general, top workers in general, to able to keep up with inflation, to keep up with the increasing cost of living, keep up with Domlek bill,
2: keep up with their white school. You have internet, your children go to school, you must have our internet service to help them and whatever. So it is difficult. Okay. The reality is, it is extremely difficult.
0: Yeah. Thank you, caller.
2: But as I said, it's a very good program. It's a very good program. The information is good. It is timely. And it is the better thing that for a person to do. But one, given this situation, they have to really prioritize what it is, where they salary can reach.
0: Thank you, caller. We do. We thank you for calling. And we know that it is hard, but that's why tonight we encourage you to try. There's another call on the line. Good evening, caller. Thank you for calling through the eyes of the DPSU.
3: Yes, good evening, Sharon. How are you?
0: I'm fine, thank you.
3: Sharon, I'm happily retired. That day, when my retirement day reached, I thank God. I lift up myself and pop. Everybody asked me, what happened to you now? I said, no, nothing wrong with me. Bye, I'm going. You don't have anything to do, you're going. You're retired. I said, yeah, sure, I'm going. Bye. You think it is worth you working at prison frustrated? And they frustrated you? I did it. I made it. And that taken, I didn't regret. I haven't regret my retirement. I'm happily retired. But Sharon, I am advising people who are working and are prepared for retirement. Please learn different skills. Don't just stay away from working. It could be sewing. It could be, you know, find something else to do. So the day when you retire, you can jump on the ship. You can go somewhere and breathe off your brain. Then stay home and say, oh, I retire. I stay home. And you say, no matter what, you're watching this evening, you're thinking of what next. You're coming old, you're coming miserable. Sharon, I have seen people my age and if you see all their eyes, I say, Father, please don't allow me to come like that. We have to make up our minds. Retirement is there, but you go out, you meet different people, you talk, you converse, you roll about, you find something to do. You don't have to sit down. Yes, that's money is not all. You might still have retirement, you have more retirement money. You're saving. But mishaps happen. And all the little money that you save, finish. How do you stand? You don't have nowhere that you can lean on. But at least, if you learn a skill, you learn something, you can lean on it, and you will survive. Sharon, please take that advice I'm telling you.
0: Thank you, caller.
3: Oh, boy.
0: Thank you. You see what I said? If we share information, one can learn from the other. And thank you very much for that encouragement. Our caller advised that we learn a skill. And it is very important that after retirement, you can move on to doing something else, as we were saying earlier on. And that may bring income to you. You know, so we must, that is why you have to try to take advice. We can take advice from the last caller that we can learn a skill so that we can get some, we can earn some income after retirement. Maybe we don't work at the pace that we used to work before. For example, if we put on the sewing skill, you can decide you don't sew full time. You can hem a dress for somebody. You can mend a clothes for somebody. You can maybe when it's school time, you can make 1-2 uniforms and then give it a break because you are on retirement. So you do not want to go back on a full-time job. But you can do things part-time to earn you some cash. Thank you very much for that advice, caller. We do appreciate you. And the caller before, I also want to encourage you. I know it is hard I know it is difficult. I know that the salary is not much, but yet still, we still encourage you to save something. And as the ladies, our caller before said, learn a skill, see what works for you. And because all we want is you to be comfortable after retirement. That is our purpose here, to encourage you that you are not worse off than when you were working, because we know that the bills will come on a monthly basis. The health issues will arise. You know, so that is why we are telling you, eat properly now. Maintain yourself so that after retirement, you can be comfortable. That is our wish for you, callers. Okay? And which brings me to a topic of brain health. Okay? Because brain health are also of paramount importance to retirees today. The added vulnerability of older people with chronic conditions, the most common feared conditions later in life, like Alzheimer's or other forms of dementia. One third of our retirees cite Alzheimer's as their greatest health fear. They fear Alzheimer's those days more than they even fear cancer, heart attack, or stroke, because we see that it is very common in our society those days, Alzheimer's. Okay, but they are even more frightened about losing their cognitive abilities, burdening their families, not recognizing their loved ones. Women have twice the risk of getting Alzheimer's. Without new science and creative medical breakthroughs, there will be a massive and steady increase in the number of old folks suffering from this cruel disease that can devastate individuals. And it not only devastate the individuals, it devastate the families and it devastate your finances, because you need to take that person to the hospital. You need to care for them more. You cannot leave them alone. So we encourage you tonight to be aware of the facts. Be aware that after retirement still comes a great responsibility. Okay? So tonight, callers, I admonish you, please take the necessary precautions, because we need to live a comfortable life after retirement. Like the caller said, she's happily retired. Some people, because you know there are different people, some people are happily retired because they took the measures that they had to take. Like our last caller, she took the measures that she had to take so that after retirement, she is all happy and bubbly. You heard her voice? That it was echoed in her voice that she was happy to retire. On the other hand, there are some of us that will not be happy for retirement because we feel overwhelmed by the number of bills that we still have. We feel overwhelmed by the number of issues that still confront us. Health issues, education for our children. You see, and some of us have children that are small, maybe grandchildren, that are our responsibilities. So life throws different things at us. So that is why we are different and we are faced with different circumstances. Tonight, we encourage you, whatever your circumstance, whatever it is that life throws at you, make sure that you are able to handle it. That is why we are giving you all that information tonight. Okay? There are some people who retire and they are so unhappy. Why I think they are unhappy? Because they have so many incomplete things to deal with. and you are stressed because you don't have the same amount of money coming in. You have more bills. You have more responsibility. And then you did not do what you were supposed to do. Granted that some people get employed later than others, so maybe that was the issue with you. If you got employed late and you didn't have the opportunity maybe to get a mortgage, maybe to get your stuff in order early, we encourage you tonight, no matter what, at what juncture of your life you are now, start doing something for retirement. That is what we want to encourage you tonight. No matter where you are, 10 years into your job, 5 years into your job, 1 month into your job, consider retirement. And not only consider retirement, take measures to make yourself comfortable after retirement. Okay, so callers, you can call us to encourage somebody, to give an opinion, to give an advice. Our on-air number is 449-3095, 449-3096, 449-3097. Our overseas line, 305-432-9624. We need to hear from you. We need feedback. We need to know that if what we are telling you, you are taking it in. We need to know if we make sense. We need to know if we are reaching you. That's what we want to know tonight. If you will take the advice that we are giving, because that's what we want for you, a better life. We want that you can have a better life after retirement. We want that you can leave the job with no regrets. We want to know that after retirement, you are so comfortable. You can take a trip for a month or a month and a half. Lie down somewhere, sit down somewhere and tell yourself, well done, I have worked hard and now I am reaping the benefits of my labor. Okay, people out there, that is what we want to tell you. Tonight, we hope that you are encouraged. We hope that you are satisfied with the information that we are giving. So we still need you to call us, interact with us. That is what we want tonight. So that we can assure ourselves that we did not come there in vain. Okay? Because our purpose is to make your life better. Because education is key. Knowledge is power. Without the knowledge, you will be ignorant. Okay? So we encourage you tonight. Encourage yourself. Educate yourself about retirement, because when you retire, you are not as young. Say you work for 30 years, you are not as young and vibrant as when you were 30 years old. The bones will ache. You will get up late in the morning. You will not sometimes not even feel like getting up. Okay, but when you wake up, you need to find a cup of tea to drink. And if there's no money, you have no savings, you have no money coming in, what are you going to tell yourself? It's best I was gainfully employed, because at that time I would be making a dollar to drink the cup of tea. Okay, so that is what we want for you, a better life after retirement. Okay, we encourage you tonight. As I said before, life throws different circumstances at us, okay? And we cannot compare ourselves to others, because everybody is different. Don't compare yourself to anyone. You are unique in your own way. God made you different from everybody else. As your face differs, so your circumstances differ. So when you see people even if they are happy, don't envy the happiness that people have. Ask God, where can you turn so that you can be comfortable? What you need is comfort. Okay? For example, I know a very happy retiree in the name of Delia Coffee Weeks. Every time you see her, she is so busy moving here, moving there. She gets herself occupied here, there, and everywhere because that is her nature. Another person may be retired, may be sitting at their home, sewing clothes. They might be sitting at their home, fixing something like an electrician would fix something for somebody because we are different. That's why we encourage you tonight. See what works for you. Take retrospect of your life. Do it now. If you do it now, you will have time. Okay? Once you ask God for grace and He will give it to you, you will have time to put things in order. Because if you retire and you have no goal, you have no vision, I don't know what will happen to you. Okay? Unless you have some rich family that can take care of you after retirement. And I am almost certain that half of our population is not like that. Okay? We need to prepare ourselves for retirement. The onus is on us to do it for ourselves. Okay? Do it for yourself. While you are gainfully employed, we need to eat healthy. We need to visit the doctor regularly to make sure that we are in good health. These are some of the things we need to do for ourselves. You understand? We need to take a trip now and then. I know it is hard, but sometimes you just need to go somewhere, relax. Because after long hours and long years of work, we need to lie down. We need to relax. Okay? Retirement is not all about relaxing. Mind you, retirement is not all about just lying down and relaxing at your home. Retirement is taking a break from gainful employment, knowing that you still have the bills, you still have the responsibilities, and you still have to live life in a meaningful way. Okay, tonight, we are very happy that you could have joined us. You could have listened to us. You could have made a contribution. We do appreciate you. We know we are coming to the end of the program. We hope that we said something there that encouraged you tonight. We hope that you could have taken a pen and a paper and make your notes. Write down what you want to do after retirement. Do your checklist. Importantly, have your checklist ready and tick out the things that you did to keep you in check. Okay? Because we want you to be comfortable. We want you to be happy. We want you to enjoy yourself after retirement. Okay, tonight we encourage you. Tonight we want to tell you thank you for listening. Thank you very much for listening to us. We hope that we made a difference in your life tonight. Okay, we are still there. So if you wish to call, you can call us on 449-3095. Or there's a WhatsApp number, 616-4257. Interact with us. Let us know what you think. Because education is key. Education empowers you to make informed decisions, and that is what we want you to do after retirement. We want you to make informed decisions. Earlier on, I said at the Dominica Public Service Union, our human resource is our greatest resource. And I am telling you that investment in your human resource is of paramount importance. I encourage the employers to invest in your humans, in your employees. Invest in your employees because you get back good returns when you treat your employees well. And tonight I can tell you that we have a great employer in the person of Thomas Leighton. I can tell you that he is one of the greatest employers in Dominica. And we also want to thank him for the encouragement. We thank him for being there. He's like a pillar of strength to us. And I am sure that a lot of people can say that. Okay? Because he takes time out to listen to your concerns. He listens to your questions. He gives advice. So we encourage you tonight, get ready for retirement and ensure that when you do, you will be comfortable. We cannot overemphasize that because that is what we want to tell you tonight. Get yourself ready. Okay? Sometimes we have limitations. I agree. But we have to make sacrifices. Like the young man said, the salary, I understand all that. But you work with what you have. And you try as much as possible to save something on a monthly basis. I know it is hard. I know it is difficult because your bills keep rising. But in the midst of it all, try. Try. Sometimes we may not be able to save the same amount every month, but ensure that we save something. That is our encouragement to you tonight. We ask you to stay strong, be strong, pray, and ask God for direction. Okay? Tonight, it was a joy to be here with you. We see the time is quickly approaching. So if you have questions, if you have comments, if you have concerns, we ask you to call the online number 449-3095, 449-3096, 449-3097, or the WhatsApp number 616-4257. Okay? We know that every year, as people get older, we have a different set of retirees every year. And if we look around, we will see that some of them are so happy because they did what they had to do in preparation for retirement. So let us join their train. Let us join them by doing what we have to do so that we too can be comfortable at retirement. That's what we want for you. We want you to be comfortable. We want you to be extremely happy after retirement. Okay? Retirement can be a wonderful time when you finally enjoy the things you've planned for years.

work, because of so many things, we don't find time to explore our hobbies. We don't find time to do what we love to do. But after retirement, we can do that, you know? And it's sometimes a joy to see that after retirement, you can do what you really love to do. Okay? However, these things are only available if you are financially prepared for retirement. Okay? Because those days, it is important to plan ahead and make sure you check in on your retirement plan routinely and make adjustments as needed. Because you might have a plan. Something come up, you need to adjust the plan. Okay? For example, one of the reasons you may plan your family, you may plan your life having to have 2 children. Okay? You live on a budget, you have your checklist, you check how much money will go to your children's education and stuff like that. Bam, another child comes abruptly or unexpectedly. Something you didn't plan for. So you need to go back on your checklist. You need to go back and enter some information, delete some information, and adjust your checklist. That's what we are saying. Okay, sometimes you are faced with a health issue. You need to go back to your checklist, check again. You will find that your sickness and healthcare figures will increase because you are faced with X, Y, and Z. That is why it is important to have your checklist and to revisit your checklist at least annually. You know, so that is why we encourage you tonight. I hope it was we made a meaningful contribution to you. I hope we advised you and you took the advice, because let me tell you, I will not be comfortable if half of our population retire and retire in pain, retire in misery. That is my reason there tonight. To encourage us, to prepare ourselves, preparation for retirement. Okay? I hope I said something that you will remember. I hope I said something you can do. I said something you can add to your checklist tonight, because it is important that we do what we have to do. Tonight, we would like to say hello to a few family members because we are coming to an end of our program. I would like to say good evening to my mother, Maria John Baptist of Dallas. I would like to tell her that I appreciate her. I would like to say hello to my other mom. I am fortunate to have 2 mothers, Mabel De Gallery of Dallas, my sisters, Laura Lee, and all the rest, Wilda in Antigua, everybody. I would like to also say good evening to my children, Claudine and CJ, Benny, everybody that forms part of my life. I would like to say good evening to Miss Charles, Jewelyn Charles. I know she's always listening. I would also like to say hello to someone who always listen. I am sure he's listening tonight. Thomas Later in the States. Mr. Later, we appreciate you. Bernadette, if you want to say hello to anybody. She said everybody knows that she loves them already. So, so tonight, we would like to encourage you. Take a leaf. Jot it down. Write what you must. Do what you must. Make the necessary sacrifices that you must. Because there will come a day in your life when you walk out of your workplace. You need to walk out of the workplace at your retirement age, happy. And know that you made a meaningful contribution. And now it's time to relax. And it's

time to turn a chapter that chapter will be a very comfortable one for you. Tonight we're going to take a pause and we're going to do the promo.

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